0: like, I just really, really, really want to go there, especially the D1 level, like the FBS level. And I had a quarterback coach who really, really believed in me, who had ties to the NFL, and he was making all these calls to coaches who, you know, had gone back and forth from college and the NFL, and there's really no luck.
1: Stitch Fix. Stop shopping. Get styled.
2: A plus on the outfit, Miss Turner. You are about to slay parent-teacher conferences.
3: Oh, these? Just the most perfect-fitting jeans.

0: feel about players that have been in NFL training camps that are now being allowed to go back and play college football?
1: Yeah, you know, it's not as much how I feel about that. I think this is more evidence why when they come back.
0: But a big picture, before we turn you loose, how do you feel about players that have been in NFL training camps that are now being allowed to go back and play college football?
1: Yeah, you know, it's not as much how I feel about that. I think.

0: go back. No going back. Your decision was made.
1: And now, obviously, like we said, it's there are all these loopholes, bylaws, self-eligible, all of these things. Like, you were done. College
2: was
1: done. You couldn't go back.
2: No going
1: your decision
2: back.
1: Was made. And now, obviously, like we said, it's there are all these loopholes, bylaws, different things that ultimately reverse some of these things.
2: So that's what made us look.

0: That's inspiring or motivating me, because you know I'm moved and founded by much deeper. So hell yeah, absolutely, I'm ready to win.
1: So the Cowboys finished 7-9-1 last year.
0: Here these days, I'm more just like, cool, you know, and you're right, you know, but I can't even say that's inspiring or motivating me, because you know I'm moved and founded by much deeper. So hell yeah, absolutely, I'm ready to win.
1: So the Cowboys finished 7-9-1 last year, went 7-10 in 2024, consecutive.

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5: Smells in the wild. When you come home on a crisp fall day,

0: Yes, yes, yes. You know what day it is, Rob?
1: Yeah.
2: It's a Friday. Oh, good to be here.
1: 21st of August.
2: Yes. I didn't even know that, but yes. All I know is Friday.
1: Yeah. Everybody rousing the kids right about now. This is the last time this week you got to do that.
2: Yeah, beat it. Get out of here.

0: They're making traffic a lot worse, I noticed.
1: Yeah.
0: In the afternoons,
1: in the
0: mostly.
1: Getting out, moving around between 3 and 5 has gotten a lot worse.
0: Yeah. Come on, man. Come on, man.
1: Luckily, I'm normally asleep right about then.
0: No. And I'm on my way to the gym. It was like a...
1: Look where that gets you.
0: Well, yeah. not far enough.
1: Mm-hmm.
0: No, I noticed yesterday. Like, and unfortunately, I live right next to a high school.
2: Ugh,
0: and
2: that's the worst.
0: Oh, I mean, it's everywhere. You got to go slow to begin with, obviously, but like,
2: and it doesn't stop.
0: And also, like, kids are crappy drivers.
1: Yeah, they don't know what they're doing.
0: They've got no idea what they're. And most of these kids are probably taking their car to school for the first time.
1: Yeah,
0: they don't know where they're going. No. You know how the craziest thing about kids. Mm. They pay no attention. Like, my kids have lived here well over a year. My younger son has no idea where we go.
1: No, they have no idea.
0: Like, he doesn't look out the window.
1: No.
0: I guess that's like
2: really?
0: The... Yeah,
1: well, because
0: like,
1: they lived in a time... They've got Google Maps. What? They don't need to look around.
0: I like...
2: Get familiar with...
0: Yeah.
1: I've already lived this. They no. My sons have lived in San Antonio their entire lives, but they came of age and started driving with Google Maps and Apple, and they... I don't know how to. They don't know landmarks. They don't
0: really.
1: No, they don't.
0: Like if they were told to park, like Broadway and
1: Broadway and Hildebrand.
0: No,
1: no.
0: Wow.
1: Well, Broadway and Hildebrand don't actually cross, so they'd make them.
0: But like that, like downtown, no, like Broadway and Commerce.
1: No, Broadway and Hildebrand do cross. Okay. Yeah, meet me at Broadway and Hildebrand. Yeah, that would be an impossibility. They'd go directly to the maps. They just couldn't do it.
0: Wow.
1: When was the last? I mean, I use my maps.
0: I do too, but I also remember where things are.
1: Yeah, but I do think a certain amount of that is if you know when you've driven there. I do think there's some innateness, but I don't think you know unless you have had to combine both locale, street, and landmark. And it's hard to do that unless you do it several times.
0: Yeah.
1: Or you have to pay complete attention the first time. But normally you might recognize a landmark, but have no idea how you got there. You know what I mean? So. And San Antonio is actually the worst place in the world to learn how to do that anyway, because our city doesn't make – we have the worst poorly planned road system in the world.
0: The worst part was yesterday as we're driving to the gym, and I'm like, oh, God, what's going on? What's going on? My son goes, hey, Dad, do you think sometime soon we could go to like a parking lot and you could kind of teach me how to drive?
1: Awesome.
2: No.
0: And I'm like,
2: you're going to go on the highway.
1: Awesome.
0: I'm looking around and going, ugh, I don't want to teach you how to drive. It's going to make it worse.
1: You know, it's funny. We lived so far away from my kids' schools. We lived on the outside, and my kids' schools were downtown. So we couldn't wait for those kids to drive.
0: Oh, I'm sure.
1: Could not wait, because it added hours to my day.
0: Yeah. Yeah, that will be nice.
1: So I was rousting them. Hey, get up. Let's go learn to drive.
0: He's like, I really want to get my permit like right when I turn 15 and then my license right when I turn 16.
1: I'm down with that. Now, you might not. It's like having a BB gun and no BBs. You might not have anything to drive, but at least you'll be armed.
0: Well, I mean, the bigger problem with that is like that's a longer amount of time to have him on my car insurance.
1: Oh.
2: I was going to say, no, RIP car insurance.
1: Dude,
0: yeah.
1: Let's not even go there.
2: Yeah, mine is.
0: Well, you paid off a car, right?
2: Yeah.
0: Didn't you?
1: Yeah, we got one paid off.
0: So were you able to drop the driver from that policy?
1: There's been some intervening factors, but it's.
0: Oh, so no.
1: And I got one getting married. It's about to get very.
0: It's about to change. Okay. Mm-hmm.
2: Mine's 600. No,
1: my problem is my name's on 400? Every note. My name is on every note, so I have to be on all the insured. You know what I mean? I can't.
0: Yeah.
1: So,
0: well, we only have one car note. So, like, there's three cars at my house. Two of them are paid off.
1: So you're golden, man. As long as the car's paid off and it's low, it's not going to cost you a lot.
2: Still have full coverage though.
0: Yeah, I still have full coverage.
1: You better have full.
2: Yeah.
1: I dropped the deductible down to about 500 or whatever you can come up with, because it's going to happen sooner than later.
0: But yeah, I'm not looking forward to that part of it, and I'm hoping that like around the time I've got to put him on my insurance,
1: one will fall off.
0: I can tell the other one, hey, Bubba, it's time.
1: And that kid's well, you know, he's near and there anyway.
0: Yeah,
1: you know what? He's well on his way.
0: He's working hard on independence.
1: Yeah.
0: He really loves independence until it's time to break out his money. And then it's like, oh, I don't really want to be
1: independent. He's going to get tired of y'all soon enough.
0: Oh,
1: I think it's a chemical thing, a hormonal thing, whatever it might be, that the two, the lions cannot share the same domain.
0: No.
1: You know what I mean? There'll come a time where he can't look at you.
0: Where he's tired of me being the alpha girl.

0: Gorilla.
1: Yeah, he needs to go alpha someplace. Else. And no matter what it is, no matter what. And the sad thing is, bro, it's up to him, not you.
2: Yeah.
3: This is my gorilla house.
1: Well, you know, you can put up with a lot for free food.
2: Uh-huh.
1: And so, but really the decision comes down to them. They get tired of you.
2: Yeah. And then one day we're going to look at each other and I'm going to put out my gorilla fists and he's going to put up his gorilla fists.
1: Now, see, what you forget is as big a pain in the ass as they are, Mama still loves having the boys around, and I know that those two get at it, but I'll tell you.
2: I think this one, Mama would be the first one to...
1: Well, see, this is also part of the grand scheme.
2: She might kick him while he's down.
1: Well, eventually, he gets tired of that, and he's got money in the bank. You know what I mean? Eventually, he's going to go like, man, I'm tired of this. I'm going to go do it. But until then, you can be hard on them and lean on them. They ain't going nowhere. It's still the easiest gig in the world.
2: This dude, yesterday or 2 days ago, I made dinner. My wife's working now for the first time in like 14 years, and she's got a job, so she's working 8 hour days, and I we're staying here. We're working longer days than we've ever worked. At least
4: are you Mr. Mom?
2: At least in the office, we're working longer days.
4: Okay.
2: And my wife got home. She's like, "Oh, I don't feel like cooking dinner," and I was like, "All right." Let me run to the store and grab some things, and I'll cook dinner. And I made Creole pasta the other night. And
1: really?
2: Oh yes.
1: So you're a daily shopper?
2: No, I just didn't have the stuff to. Like,
1: oh, so you decided what you wanted to make and went and got it?
2: Yeah, right. Yeah, that was the decision. Well, I had the meats to make it, but I didn't have the other. So I made a pasta, Vic, with alligator, rabbit, and duck.
1: So you don't tell that. Till after they've had their first spoonful.
2: Oh, I didn't care about that. If you want to eat it, eat it. If you don't, piss off.
1: Because it's probably pretty good, but their people won't try it.
4: What are you, the Robertsons from Duck Dynasty?
2: I don't know. I don't know that, but that's what I made.
4: I know. You had some taquache.
2: I made alligator, rabbit, and squirrel pasta. God.
1: That's
2: so.
4: I know what you do when I eat fish. Like, if we're going to eat fish, we go get it that day and cook it when we get home. Like,
1: well, you didn't go hunt the duck.
2: I did, actually. I went down
1: I'll
2: to
1: be
2: the
1: back in 20 minutes, honey.
2: I went to the pond outside the bank over there on Stone Oak and wrung a neck.
1: We call this a San Antonio duck.
2: Yeah. So
1: it's like a bat to me.
2: You know, I cook dinner and, we're sitting down watching TV after, and my older son just comes down and eats whenever he wants. Like, the rest of us all eat at the same time.
1: See, once you start cracking down, like, dinner time is dinner time, and once the kitchen is closed, is closed.
2: Right. Well, he comes down whenever he feels like and eats.
1: Now, that bothers me.
2: It does bother me, too.
1: I don't like that. Even though it affects me none.
2: Yeah.
1: It literally affects me none. That still bothers me.
2: Well, but then
4: last one down washes the dishes.
1: You know what? There's the way you do it.
2: Well, that's what I said. I was
1: last
2: like,
1: plate washes them all.
2: Yeah. I said, hey, since you're the last one to eat, you know, an hour after the rest of us, can you put dinner away and start the dishwasher?
4: The dishwasher?
2: I worked 10 hours today. I said, what? Oh, I said, everybody here worked, bitch.
4: Yeah.
2: We all worked. I worked 10 hours and I didn't really feel like doing anything. You think I felt like going to the grocery store and making dinner? I don't do that.
4: You didn't have to wake up at 4.
1: The departure date in this house is coming sooner than later.
2: Yeah, so yeah. I yanked my shirt off and beat my chest real hard.
1: Threw your poop at him.
4: Were you squatting on the table?
2: Yeah. And he said, this time he backed down. He went, put the dishes away. And the worst part about when I say put the dishes away, dude, putting the dishes away is putting stuff in a Tupperware that he's going to take to work tomorrow to eat. And he's like complaining about that.
4: Ooh.
2: Yeah. So
4: he'll get a dose of reality.
2: Yeah. So I had to show him my angry gorilla. And then he was like, all right, I'll do it this time. But I can tell it's getting closer and closer. It's getting closer and closer. All right. 210-656-3776 is our phone number. It's a Friday Fry Yay. We've got football coming up this weekend.
1: Football last night.
2: They had some football last night.
1: Kinda.
2: The Mandalorian. the ups and downs of the Mandalorian. That's Mendoza's nickname.
4: Yeah, the Mandalorian.
2: He threw a pick, didn't he?
1: It was a beautiful pick six.
2: And he tried to make a tackle. It was so sad.
1: The hustle back was a beautiful thing to watch.
2: He tried.
4: He's not a tackler.
1: He's not a runner. Although...

0: Like Bart Simpson with a cake. At least you tried.
1: I was telling AJ, even though that dude had a pick six, even though he had an interception, if he'd have gotten walked down by Mendoza, I had to cut him.
0: Oh, yeah, you're off the team.
1: Like, dude, I'm sorry, man. It was a great play.
2: But
1: Mendoza walked you down, man. You have no chance.
0: Yeah. So we'll talk a little bit of football. We've got a little game we're going to play, and I want to talk about some sex work. And did you know there's a such thing as a whorearchy?
2: What?
1: It's called the bottom B.
0: It's like there's a ranking of like a food chain of sex workers. Like,
2: wow.
0: you know about this, Vic. So in the Latino culture, there's a hierarchy system where people from one background look down at people from other backgrounds. Like, someone from Spain would look at someone from Mexico and go, ugh.
2: Oh yeah, we're like that with Puerto Ricans.
0: Yes, exactly.
1: Yeah. Well, so it's funny. Puerto Ricans look at the Mexicans in Florida like they're the rich guys.
0: Yeah, yeah.
2: Oh yeah. Yeah.
0: So there's a hierarchy in the Latino culture. It's also very prevalent in the Asian culture. Yes, the Chinese and Japanese are very. They stick their nose, particularly at the Thai and the Vietnamese.
1: It's like we look down on New Zealanders.
0: Exactly.
1: No one wants to be a Kiwi.
0: Exactly. No. But also, there is a hierarchy of whores, of prostitutes, of sex workers. So we'll talk about that a little bit. We've got those party school rankings we didn't get around to yesterday. And America's long nightmare ended last night. Something we haven't seen in a while. Something I thought was over for good. It's back, baby. We'll talk about that next. AJ and Rob, 94.1.
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4: Good morning. As you head into your early morning commute, most of our delays on the north side due to road work on 35. Now, we still have this accident in the construction zone at 35 southbound Evans. It's got you stop and go from Schertz Parkway. Southbound 35,000 Oaks to 410, two right lanes blocked with construction cones. Northbound 35 Randolph to Judson, two right lanes blocked, and that's got you slow from Walsham. I'm Debbie Alcacer, KTSA, Time Saver Traffic.
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0: you'd think that it was just another day in sports. And if you were to go over to the WNBA tab, you'd see a lot of things like that Kathy Engelbert saying the haters using WNBA to create conflict. Fever's Mitchell sets mark with 20-point game streak. Lynx's Miles exits on another milestone night. Wing star Fudd out for season with knee injury. There's no mention at all. No mention of the biggest thing that happened last night in the WNBA, Rob.
1: Well,
0: are they trying to hide it?
1: I'm pretty sure. I mean, there's a lot of things. Like, we don't get to see the guys that run onto the football field. They don't talk about it. We divert to crowd or to commentators.
0: Well,
1: so
0: thank
1: it's not
0: God
1: the kind of thing that leagues promote.
0: For independent journalism, as The Athletic, which is nowhere near independent journalism.
1: Well,
0: they do have a fair amount of freedom. I do. They've got a headline on the front page, Vic. Guess what it is? What's the best thing that could happen at the WNBA?
2: What would be the best thing?
0: What used to happen all the time and then it stopped?
2: Caitlin Clark.
0: No, even better. Sex toy thrown onto court during Dream Sparks game. That's right. That's right. During the third quarter of the Dream's 124-88 victory, a spectator hurled a green dildo onto the court.
2: Oh, not a green one.
0: Yes. It's the only one you can use.
1: The great thing is, of course, you have to get that through security.
0: Yes. And which means you got to put it in your prison wallet.
1: Oh, you got a keister
0: no.
1: that.
0: Yeah.
1: Got to walk like a turtle. Now everybody goes to a WNBA game is going to have to squat and cough.
2: I know.
1: Do you think everybody's going to have to go through security? Squat and cough.
2: What
1: Grandma,
2: game was that?
1: Granny, we're going to have to ask you to bend at the knees and cough, please.
0: Do you think they would they pick it up, they put on a glove or something? To
1: I
0: pick
1: would.
0: It up?
1: Are you kidding
0: I
1: me?
0: I would, too. But
1: I'd bring out a shovel.
0: Treat it like
1: dude, put on a toxic waste, man.
2: You look like, no, those long clipper things.
1: Yeah,
2: that
1: like I
2: use
1: to pick up dog poop, the big clamper thing. Yeah,
0: I'd look like
1: I'd bring out a cart.
2: I'd look like one of the Tyvek suits.
0: Dude, no
2: I'd
0: kidding.
2: Look like Jeremy Renner in Hurt Locker in like a bomb squad suit.
1: Like
2: put on the suit.
1: Like the undersea divers with the hoses.
2: Yeah.
1: But man, I ain't getting near that.
0: Oh man.
2: That's awful, man.
0: I love it. I hope that this sparks a trend again. As you remember last year, it was in July. Like the trend lasted about a month where the dildos were being thrown, but then like the dildo ring was busted up. They said
1: it was
0: like one or two guys that were like promoting a meme coin or something, and the crime ring was busted up, and they said there's going to be no more of this. We've put a stop to it. But now some lone hero, not the hero we deserve, but the hero we need.
1: Wonder what did they catch the culprit?
0: I don't think so. I don't think so.
1: I bet they will. They've got the top FBI experts.
0: That's what sucks about throwing.
1: Highly skilled.
0: That's what sucks about doing crime at a WNBA game. Like they're like, the perpetrator is in section 140, and they look over. They're like, got him. He's the guy right there.
1: There's that dude. That's not a dude.
0: There's only one person in section 140.
1: Oh, I thought you were talking about.
0: You sure it wasn't section 139? It could have been either one of those people.
1: Well.
2: There's two people in the bathroom.
0: It wasn't a Caitlin game.
1: I didn't know the WNBA cared which.
0: Oh no, I was wrong. By the way, I was wrong. Damn it! We got to start a GoFundMe. The spectator was apprehended by arena security.
1: Yeah,
0: they got him. Yeah, you can't hide in a WNBA. Guess who?
1: Kinda like when the aliens realize there's a human amongst them.
0: Right. Angel Reese quickly pointed out the perpetrator from her seat on the bench.
1: How he threw it? Did he throw it by the
0: Angel
1: head
0: Reese.
1: Or by the nuts?
0: Do you grab it
1: by the nuts and toss it, or do you toss
0: it like a German
1: hand grenade
0: by the tip?
1: And like a German by the tip,
0: because when you get that, when the weight of the back end,
1: yeah,
0: because you want it to land.
1: I don't know. Did it have nuts?
0: I don't know.
1: Did it have like the handle that you could really get the weight, or was it like a?
0: All I know is
1: electronic device.
0: If I were doing this, if I were the person doing this, I would want one that had a big enough base.
1: Well, the problem is you got to get it in the building, so it can't be too big.
0: Okay, but what I'm talking about is
1: anybody at that building is going to care.
0: The ones that you can stick.
1: See, where are you going? How are you going to get that in the building?

0: in your wallet.
1: Well, see, so you're bringing this in.
0: Yeah.
1: And your fantasy thing.
0: If I have
1: you're
0: to.
1: You're keystering.
0: If I have to.
1: All right.
0: At least
1: you're committed to the cause, brother.
0: I'm not going to put the big part
1: well, that's
0: in.
1: That's not supposed to go.
0: That's going
1: to
0: be on the outside. You can't fit that.
1: I appreciate
0: what, am
1: a
0: I an animal
1: down for the set.
0: But
1: I mean,
0: then
1: you're all the way in. You are the pig in the breakfast.
0: But the goal is it's
1: I'm
0: almost
1: the egg. I'll watch you.
0: You know how the kids play the bottle flip game?
2: Yeah.
0: And they try to land the bottle.
2: Try to land the dildo.
0: Yeah, like a water bottle. Yeah. I'd do it like this.
1: Oh, you'd underhand it?
0: I'd flick
1: oh,
0: it.
1: Oh, no, man.
0: You and gotta, then the hope is that it goes...
1: No, no.
0: And sticks straight up.
1: Yeah, the only way you're going to do that, the lob upward, it ain't going to work. You're going to have to stick it like a dart.
0: You think?
1: I think so.
0: But that's not how the flip bottle kids do it.
1: But that I think the weight distribution is not going to be what you think it is.
0: Well, but it's much like a water
1: nuts.
0: Bottle. That it does have heavy nuts.
1: I think it'll be equal weight all
0: no,
1: the way
0: not.
1: Through.
0: It's we not because those are designed to like stick to the wall or
1: yeah,
0: something.
1: Yeah, that's what I'm saying. I think
0: so
1: it's
0: you don't ever
1: compressed.
0: Use that part.
1: But I'm just saying there's nothing. When you go weight distribution, the most of the weight is not going to be at the edge where the nuts are.
0: Rob,
1: it's going to be on the shaft.
0: No offense. You know a lot about a lot of things. You think you know more about dildos
1: than
0: me.
1: Well, I'm just saying, I assume how I know how those things are made. That it's just
2: don't
1: bro,
2: assume.
1: And I'm
2: first
1: just
2: of all,
1: telling you,
0: when
1: I
0: you
1: don't
0: assume, you make an ass out of you and me.
2: And get this.
1: I'm just, I
2: there
1: just
2: are
1: thinking.
2: Special dildos made for the shower that have an extra suction cup.
1: Yes. Well, I know, that's what he's describing. But even with that, what I'm saying is if it's just forged rubber.
0: Have you ever handled one?
1: No.
0: I have.
1: Okay.
2: Me too.
1: So, but I'm not. But
0: I used to.
1: I don't know this field, but I assume there's lots and lots of different manufacturers.
0: I'm sure there are.
1: So maybe you had a very specific weighted requirement.
0: I used to.
1: I just think if you're gonna do this, you're probably gonna lob the cheapest one you can buy. You're not gonna spend any money on this.
0: That's true.
1: So I would think the cheap one would be just like injected rubber.
0: Boy,
1: and you'd have to hold it by the tip and throw it kind of like a dart and just.
0: The way you would spend more is if you were an expert at sticking the landing.
1: You have to practice.
0: Yeah, you think I'm just going in there and raw dogging?
1: It's not like suicide bombing, where you only need to do it once.
0: I'll be ready. And when I was in Austin, I had a sponsor, a adult venue sponsored me, an adult store, and. Every month, they sent over a gigantic box of pornography and dildos and all. And I had no use for this. So I was, like, giving it away to listeners and stuff. But, everything I gave away, I would, like, get a hold of and, you know, see.
1: That's your story. You can stick with that one.
0: But,
1: I mean, if that's the way you want to go with it.
0: But the ones that I'm talking about have, like, the base is.
1: Well, again, I agree with you.
0: It looks like a trophy.
1: But there's the logistics of...
0: You know what I mean?
1: Like, I know what you're talking about, but the logistics of getting it in the building preclude a lot of what you're talking about. I think because you got to get it through the door. And trust me, there's probably like the FBI posters at the post office, like the top 10 most wanted. I bet there's a picture of a big green dildo right at the where you walk through the magnetic thing. I bet they've got it like, make sure you're looking for dildos.
0: I feel like I would just tape it to my leg.
1: Well, you might, but I have a feeling that they've been trained to look for this stuff.
2: Just put it inside the boot.
1: This has been going on for a year.
0: There's a snake in my boot.
1: What I'm getting at, well, see, I get the sense it's not that nobody has tried to throw a dildo. I think many of these people are getting caught because I'm telling you, that was the PR nightmare of last season. So they spent all offseason preparing. No dildos. We're going to search everyone. We're going to make sure we've got an eye out. Where would they hide it?
0: Because
1: you think no one has tried over the last year to get a dildo into a WNBA? I think it's probably a weekly, but we're catching them, kind of like the foiled plots
2: right,
1: that
2: like
1: the CIA, we never get to hear about.
0: I wouldn't even go to the game if I didn't have one of those in tow.
2: Oh, like this one?
0: Well, that blue one. No, go back. The blue, the long blue one.
1: So that one, I think you. I still
2: There's
1: think you
2: right
1: want to go
2: the
1: by
2: bottom?
1: The tip.
0: Yeah, on the bottom. Yeah, that's all you need is that base.
1: Well, I think the weight distribution there is going to be toward the tip, not the base.
2: Look, for $20.
1: See, that's the one I would take.
2: We can solve this.
1: And it's also veiny, so you can hold on to it better.
0: Yeah, we better get one and try. Let's tell Greg we need we need a prop.
2: Yeah.
0: You know what would be
2: I'll send him this link.
0: You know what I mean? The best
1: that's
0: part.
1: An entirely different one there.
0: You know what I mean? The best part about that? We'll put it up here where Kitty Big Balls is.
1: Oh, yeah.
0: And then Joe Reinagle, he'll be like, what the hell's going on here? Does that one right there come in green or only in blue?
3: I think it's only in blue.
0: Pass on that one then.
3: Well, let me type in
0: green. Because I want a green one in case we ever go to a WNBA game.
1: In case?
3: All right.
0: You never know.
1: Mm-hmm.
0: You never know. Maybe the loser of the Fantasy Football League has to go to the WNBA game and throw the dildo on the court.
3: Yeah, there you go. That's a perfect.
0: Uh-huh.
3: That's perfect. It's not letting me go.
0: I'd run right out of there, too. I'd run so fast. They'd never catch me.
1: Yeah, they'd catch you. You'd have a bunch of angry flannel-wearing Birkenstocks running.
3: I know.
0: Why are some of them blurred out, Vic?
3: Because this is a work computer.
0: Did they look more realistic? Is that what it is, you think?
3: I think so.
1: I don't know.
0: Man. I
1: can't imagine.
3: I'm talking about this suction cup thing.
0: Yeah. Oh, look. Oh, see how the base is much heavier.
1: Now, that one's different. That one's different.
3: Yeah.
0: That's a beginner's. You see that red thing?
1: We're looking for expert level.
0: That red V thing?
3: This one?
0: Imagine if you could throw that and hook it on the rim.
1: That's like a boomerang. That might come back at you.
0: It is. That'd be impressive.
1: It might wrap around your neck.
0: Oh, man. All right. 210-656-3776. Yeah, we got to get one of these and make sure that it's hosted prominently on the shelf behind me.
3: Yeah.
0: That way every time Jason Minnix talks,
3: you see it.
0: And the best part is Jason Minnix makes his seat real high. Like he puts his seat all the way up. So it'll for sure be in the sight line.
3: Yeah, it'll be visible.
0: And Pledger will be like, guys, I want to take it down. Jason gets really mad at me. Come on.
3: Yeah.
0: No. You got to leave that up there, Bubba. You got to leave that up there. This is our studio, too.
1: As long as it's behind you.
3: Yeah. Behind you.
1: You can have all the dildos around your head you want.
0: Oh, that'd be so great.
1: I think it would be outstanding.
0: Whole collection. I'll be like, remember that?
1: You're
0: like
1: a few from home.
0: Those guys that, like, Vic, have you seen the Punisher?
3: Yes.
0: Oh no, Daredevil. It's the Netflix Daredevil.
3: Yeah.
0: Where the guy who throws everything is that Deadshot. He's really good at throwing things. Like that's how I want to be with green dildos. I want to be like such a great aim that no matter where I throw it from, it's going to hit the mark. Hit the mark.
1: You like to.
3: And it's always
1: spend a lot of time
3: bullseye.
1: Alone.
0: Yeah, bullseye. Yes.
1: You walk around with like a bandolero of dildos.
0: Yeah.
1: Like from Blues Traveler.
0: I'll open up my jacket and it's just like.
1: He's a loner.
0: Oh, yes.
1: He's a lot of time alone.
0: I'm an outlaw. What's that one? It looks like a troll.
3: This one right here?
0: It looks like a troll doll. Or a garden gnome.
3: Oh, my God. It's a traffic cone.
1: Dude.
3: Like, man.
0: That one would be tough to keister in, I'm afraid. I'm not built for that
3: one. This is the one you need to throw.
0: No, that one looks terrifying, actually. It looks like a shark.
1: I think that one would bounce.
0: Yeah. That's a scary one.
3: Oh, wait, this one.
0: All right, my God! It looks like a largemouth bass.
1: That's a predator prong.
0: 210-656-3776. 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
5: Good morning. As you head into your early morning commute, most of our delays on the north side due to road work on 35. Now, we still have this accident in the construction zone at 35 southbound Evans. Sketchy stop and go from Shirts Parkway. Southbound 35,000 up to 410. Two right lanes blocked with construction cones. Northbound 35 Randolph to Judson. Two right lanes blocked. And that's got you slow from Walsham. I'm Debbie Alcacer, KTSA, Time Saver Traffic.
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0: a motor running for a wild weekend. Yes, sir, George, thank you. Forget the work and blues and let the good times roll. Yes! I like how Christian McCaffrey says dealing with tightness during training camp. Doesn't even, no.
1: What?
0: No single part of his body everywhere. Well, what's tight?
2: Well, you everything. Know. You know. It's McCaffrey, it's hamstring.
0: Oh, okay. I mean, or it could be back.
2: No, it's hamstring. If it's McCaffrey, it's always a hamstring.
0: Yeah,
2: always.
0: Mm-hmm.
3: You're probably right.
2: His Achilles.
3: Great.
0: Never healthy. Oh, look at him. He looks really tight there. That's how I looked yesterday leaving the gym.
3: All slouched over.
0: Oh, dude.
3: Were your legs shaking?
2: I know. You're not allowed to bitch. I've told you this, right? You can sell it as a statement, but yeah. If you want pity, you ain't getting it.
3: No pain, no gain.
0: That's right. Yesterday, I got... So Thursday is hard sparring day, and I got kicked in the liver. And it's the second time it's ever happened to me, and I hate it. And when you get hit in the liver,
2: I have an unblemished record.
0: Never happened.
2: No, unblemished. Perfect.
0: Well, when it happens, your body it's like you just hit the power button.
3: Oh, and you go into shock. Yeah,
0: yeah. You've got no control of what happens to you. So I fell instantly to my elbows and my knees, and I was going with a guy that I usually get the better of.
3: Okay.
0: And this time he kicked me right in the liver, and it dropped me. And like,
3: it was a good solid kick.
0: Oh yeah. Okay. And I felt like I was going to crap my pants.
2: You're paying for this.
0: Yep. I was scared. I was scared to get up because I thought maybe I did crap my pants. And then like the rest of the training session, I felt like I was kind of training underwater. Like everything felt like I was moving in slow motion. Mm-hmm. I told Rob, the way I could describe it is like, it's almost like my blood was too thick. You know what I mean? Like, I don't know. Like, everything felt slow and like just arduous to do.
3: Gave you a good shock, man.

0: man.
1: And then I got like at the end, we get in the Shark Tank and we go like, not as hard as we can, but we go pretty hard.
2: Mm-hmm.
1: And of course, they put me in there with this guy who's bigger than me, and I'm fighting like a like a hurt coyote. I'm like hiding my body and then just throwing as hard an overhand right as I can, trying to get you away from me.
3: I just can't imagine doing that, man.
2: Yeah.
3: It's just such a foreign thing to me.
1: Yeah.
3: Can you imagine fighting somebody last night, Vic? Like literally in a fist fight.
4: Sometimes it depends on how angry I get.
1: You know what, Rob?
4: I picture
3: it. I couldn't.
1: You know what, though? If I went and played basketball tonight,
3: I'd blow
1: my ACL
3: out.
1: Well,
3: I'm not looking. I'm not playing basketball either. I'm not looking down on it. I'm quite impressed because there's just no way.
1: You're a little older than me.
3: I was going to say even 15 years ago. There's no way. I mean, the very idea, if I knew when I woke up that morning that at 5 o'clock that night I had MMA practice, that I was going to get beaten and possibly kicked in the liver. That's all I could think about all day long. I would just never leave the front of my consciousness.
1: Afternoon nap, and I'm like, oh.
3: No, it'd be like, I knew today is the electric chair.
1: No.
3: If I knew that there was a possibility somebody would kick me in the liver so hard that for the rest of the night I felt like my blood was too thick.
1: Mm-hmm.
3: When you put it like that,
1: it sounds really bad.
3: I'm impressed with the idea that that's something you look forward to. When it's absolutely, it's kind of like people that can't speak in public. And to us, we can just grab a mic and do it. And others, it would be worse than anything else.
1: Right.
3: To me, knowing that I'm about to go get into a fight, and I knew it all day long, and I was not only going to get into a fight, it was going to be an equally matched fight. You know, I wouldn't be able to cheat.
4: No,
3: you know what I mean?
1: There's rules to this fight.
3: I couldn't bring a bar or a pipe in my pants or, you know, if I knew that that was coming. I don't know whether I'd rather go to the dentist and have a tooth pulled.
1: Really?
3: Did
1: you ever get in fights in school?
3: Dude, you know where I grew up? Yes.
1: Were they always on site or was it like, hey, after school, we're going to meet
3: there
1: up?
3: There was both. Sometimes it happened right then. Sometimes I got jumped. Sometimes we waited. But
1: did you have dread on the days you had to wait?
3: It was never anything I looked forward to.
1: I was different. I looked forward to it. I was like, all right.
3: No.
1: I was like
4: a big old bombazo.
1: I'm strategizing. I'm like, all right, here's what's going to happen. Now I know how to fight. Back then, I was just like swinging.
4: That's what I'm saying.
3: It's like, not in my genetics.
4: Like, hats off to you because at your age, the way you're training, that's impressive.
3: Well, I'm afraid it's like, shortening your life.
1: I am the old person at the gym.
4: But that's fine. But it's just you're in shape. You're trying to get in shape. Because you did this before.
1: Yeah.
4: You know, like you did this when you were in your 20s. You know,
3: Can't you like just like do
4: it's not
3: tai
4: like he
3: chi
4: just started
3: and just like not get hit.
1: There's something to getting hit and hitting your friends in the face every day. And like,
3: that's what's going to happen and what ends everybody's career there in what you're doing is there's going to be a punch. There's going to be a kick at which you can't come back from. You know what I mean? Or that it'll take you so long to get back from. It'll be very hard
4: to
3: begin.
4: But that's the thrill. You don't understand that.
3: No, it's kind of like in any sport. You know, the longer you play it, something's going to give.
4: Mm-hmm.
3: And normally that decision is made for you. You don't get to decide when to go. Your body tells you, well, this is it, whatever it might be, catastrophic or a slow decline. But my fear is in the way that you are choosing to get in shape, it could be one of those, like, not only are you not fighting again, you're going to end up with a zipper someplace.
1: One of the guys that I served with, he put it to me best. Like, when we would train, and we would do things, and I was like, you know, when I was 18, 19 especially, I was like, this is dumb. Why are we doing this? And he said, your goal in life should be the absolute hardest person to kill. Like, if someone ever tries to kill you, they should go like, this isn't even, the juice ain't worth the squeeze on this. And like,
3: if I had a uniform on,
1: I think, I got to a point where I used to be a really hard person to kill.
4: Mm-hmm.
1: And then I took about 5 years off.
4: And
1: I think I got really killable. And I said,
3: Are you afraid of being killed?
1: No. But if something happened and I needed to not be killed, I would want to be prepared for that.
3: That's an admirable.
1: You know?
3: I'm gonna go stand behind you.
4: So AJ's preference is that. Mine is doing dumbbells. However, if I get into a fight, I have about 20 years of anger in me that you would have
3: you're relying on the Hulk factor.
4: Yeah.
3: The rage factor will overcome.
4: Kind of like AJ when you were fighting and you know how you won the fight, you go to the locker room and,
1: the adrenaline.
4: Yeah, the adrenaline's going, then you're like, wait a minute, my toes, what? How is my toe broken? That's how I would feel. I wouldn't feel any pain. I would just have so much rage. That's how I would do it.
3: Don't pick a fight with Vic.
1: The thing that people who don't fight don't understand is if you're not trained for it, after about 30 seconds of fighting, it's going to feel like you worked out for 3 hours.
4: I know.
1: Your body is going to be like, what are we doing? Because it's everything working at once. So if you're not trained to do it,
4: yeah,
1: like you've only got about, you better be really good in those 30 seconds.
4: Mm-hmm.
1: Because after that, especially if you're fighting someone who knows how to fight and knows how to control their body.
4: Right.
1: That like, you know, you can, there's guys who do 25 minute fights still are effective at the end versus a guy off the street who's got 30 seconds before he like is crumbled into a ball crying because he's out of gas.
4: He puts out a cigarette and then, all right, let's fight. Well,
3: that's true. I was involved in a fancy kind of formal downtown at the St. Anthony Hotel.
4: Oh.
3: And we were all in tuxedos and there was
1: this. Please tell me you got in a fight.
3: Oh, there was a fight.
1: Yes.
3: So. There was this thing that had been brewing all night long, and we were in a party in like a couple of rooms. And I noticed that the two dudes that had not been getting along all night had kind of quietly stepped out. So I knew something was about to go
1: down.
3: So I grabbed my buddy, and of course, it's like 3 a.m.
1: They're like a couple of bucks, a
3: couple
1: ramming
3: of old
1: horns.
3: Bulls that had something had been brewing for a long time. And these are adult, professional men.
1: Yeah,
3: that this was going down. So I see this is about to happen. And I grabbed my buddy. We're all friends. We've all been friends for a long time. But this was brewing, and it finally come to a head. So we walk outside, and by the time the two of us get outside, the fight has begun. They're rolling around on the ground.
1: In tuxedos?
3: They're rolling around on the ground. It's all kinds of stuff. And my first inclination was to jump in and break it up. Like, dude, what are you doing? I don't want anybody going to jail. And my buddy grabbed me and said, don't worry, man. They're about to run out of gas.
1: Oh, yeah.
3: And
1: yeah.
3: It went about 15 seconds, and they rolled around like a couple of drunk pigs. And then, you know, they were done. But that's all that. And it was done because they were exhausted. It wasn't like the fight was over. They just couldn't swing any more punches or roll around anymore.
1: Ooh.
3: And true, I mean, it was 15 seconds of really looked pretty intense. And then for the rest, there was just deep breaths and red faces. You know, you reach an age where you can't do that anymore. That's what's scary about dudes like you. Because you never know when you pick a fight. There's dudes that know how to do this, even though they look older. Like they practice this crap.
4: Or you don't know if the guy has demons in him like me.
3: Then there's.
4: See? You better freaking get out of the way in line at HEB, buddy.
1: The last time I had
3: that's
1: to.
3: 17 items, bro.
4: Yeah.
1: Last time I had to defend myself in public, probably about 10 years ago at a Texans game, and I'm tailgating with my buddies. And there's some drunk guy who's running through the parking lot just hitting people randomly.
3: Oh, that's
4: ooh, like, I would welcome that.
1: You know the guys, they show videos online of guys riding a bike on the back wheel and like riding it right by someone.
3: They're going to hit them and pull them down. Yeah.
1: And like there was some video where finally some dude drop kicked them out of the air. Like, I appreciate that. So this guy's running around hitting people and like he ran towards my group of people and he sized me up and he realized this is dumb. I'm not going to do that. But he picked out a weaker deer in the herd. And when he came up towards him, that's when I jumped up and I just wrapped my arm around his neck and
3: choke him out.
1: I choked him out and he was like trying to tap out on me. And
4: we're not in the ring, buddy.
1: We're not in the gym. I don't. If I fight you outside of
3: was
1: a controlled
3: really
1: area,
3: trying to tap out?
1: Yeah, he was like slapping my leg.
4: If you got rocks on your knees and everything.
1: At first, he was doing like this and like trying to hit me on the back of the head. And then that started to get real slow, and then he had a moment where he realized, okay, that's not going to work, and then he just started tapping on me.
4: Did you put the sleeper on him? Is that what it was?
1: It was like a rear naked choke, and then I just laid him down real gently, laid his head on the concrete, and let him sleep there until the security guys came over and took him away.
4: And if he woke up, you would do it again?
1: Stay
4: right there.
1: But see, isn't it nice to know that, like, it's...
4: No, I envy that.
1: I want to be capable of doing that.
4: Right. See, I want to be capable of doing that, but...
3: Just shoot him.
4: Yeah.
1: Oh, Indiana Jones. Who's got a gun at the Texas?

0: Texans game.
1: I bet there was one within 10 feet of where you were.
0: Are you kidding me?
2: I don't want to go through the court.
1: At a tailgate in a Texans game?
2: I don't
1: there are a few guns, trust me.
0: Okay, well, the last thing I need is to shoot somebody after I'm nine beers in.
1: Well, you're, I know. Well, there's you the know what I mean? Threat. The dude was running at me about to punch me.
0: Yeah, I'd rather resolve things.
1: Oh, I appreciate what you did.
0: Civilly.
2: Yeah.
0: Civilly. All right, 210-656-3. Thank you. 210-656. You see, Rob just shames me.
1: No, I'm not shaming you.
0: I don't feel bad for you.
1: No, I don't feel bad for you when you come after your workouts and go, you know what happened to me last night?
0: I got hurt.
1: You're paying for this.
0: I got hurt doing something that wasn't fighting related, and he was like, I don't feel bad for you.
1: No, that's not different. That's different. When you come and say, you know, last night when I was wrestling a dude that was, you know, 50 pounds heavier than me and this hurt, I'm like, well, yeah.
0: Yeah. Yeah. Rob comes in, I've got my indigestion's eating me from the inside. Yeah, well, I feel bad for Rob.
1: No, I don't.
0: Rob never feels bad for me.
1: I do feel bad when you deserve it. But when you bring it on yourself,
0: you
1: I'm like
0: bring
1: that
0: on
1: anybody else.
0: All that indigestion,
1: I'm not asking for pity. I'm telling you a fact, but. When you come in and you're like, well, dude, you paid for this. Like, this is what, isn't this what you wanted?
2: You're the one who drinks all that tea. I wonder why you have indigestion.
1: Yeah. Don't be ganging up on me.
0: You're the one.
1: My liver's working just fine.
0: You're the one.
1: In fact, if I don't feed it roughly half a gallon of sweet tea a day, it gets mad at me.
0: All right. We'll be right back. AJ and Rob, 94.1.
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0: I've got the party school rankings here, Rob.
1: You know,
0: the most fun schools in America.
1: So in my day,
2: Harvard.
0: Please, nerds.
3: Those guys know how to party.
0: Nerds.
3: Those nerds can party. Yeah,
1: they make their own alcohol there. In my day, back in the, I'm a child of the 80s. Mm-hmm. Texas State Southwest was preeminent.
0: Yeah.
1: Florida State was also widely believed to be one of the top. Arizona State was one of the
2: Miami.
1: Three. Miami, no.
0: Miami's a small school.
1: It's a Richie Rich school, too. Okay. Miami types, don't get the athletics confused with the general pop. Very different.
0: I'll tell you one that for, I think it had a 7 or 8 year run on top of this list. The University of Wisconsin.
1: Yeah, I've always heard about Wisconsin. Don't know much about it, but you're right.
0: Yeah,
1: so I wonder what has happened. Do you think if you were a party school, because not that Texas State really embraced it, because they, you know, no one wants to be, but they never really pushed it too far away.
0: Well,
1: you know what I mean? They never went like, They just, you know, it's part of who we are and it's part of the recruiting. Some people, you know, they might not go to school, but for knowing it's a party school, and maybe it takes 7 years to get through, but you know, we'll build an alumni and we'll keep them around for a minute, and that's who we are. And I wonder how many schools stuck with that, like, and then, or went, no, we got it. We can't have this reputation.
0: I'm going to say something that's maybe a little controversial here. And I say this fully knowing I went to an art school where everybody was like, you know,
1: free thinking.
0: Yeah. Kinda, like, but I've always thought that Texas Tech would be like a huge party school.
1: When I was there, it was. Now, I don't know if it still is.
0: Because Texas Tech, it's for pretty girls that aren't smart enough to get into Texas or Texas A&M.
1: And for the dudes
0: and
1: that couldn't
0: dudes
1: either.
0: That just, you know, like their dads are making them go to college
1: no,
0: or something.
1: And that's a very true statement. And but I don't know. I can only speak of my time there way back when. So not only did you have that, the ones that weren't smart enough couldn't for whatever reason to get in. So this was plan B. But you also had a dry county. So you had to work so hard to party, you overtried.
0: Okay. Well, we'll see what the updated list is on the other side. The best party schools in America. AJ and Rob 94.1.

0: If you miss the Blitz with Jason and Joe, then you miss this.
1: We visit with Donovan Nesoraku. You were a part of last year's defense as a rookie. And I'm, the most respectful way I could say this, the defense wasn't very good last year, right?
2: Definitely.
1: I mean, and you hear people say, man, if that defense could get middle of the pack. When you hear that, how do you react to it as a member of that defense?
2: I don't want to be middle of the pack. I don't want to be average. Coming from a year where it wasn't the standard, it wasn't anywhere close to where it needed to be. As a competitor, it makes you sick to your stomach. We got in meetings sometimes, they might, you know, talk up, say, for example, tackling. And they'll bring up the stats from last year in tackling and how we weren't where we were supposed to be. That personally, that makes me sick to my stomach. That's just the competitiveness in me. Individually, team, whatever the case may be, I don't want to be middle of the pack. I want to be the top.
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13: Good morning. Looks like a new trouble spot at Loop 410 eastbound at 35 Karen Creek. Getting reports of an accident. Looks like they did move it off the main lanes off to the shoulder. on 35 southbound, that off-ramp to 1604. That is road work, exit ramp blocked. And I-10 upper level westbound North Brea Street to Culebra, just that right lane open with road work. Pretty much most all our major freeway systems right now are looking good and rolling at posted speeds. I'm Debbie Alcacer, KTSA, Time Saver Traffic.
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14: In the NFL, the Dallas Cowboys and New Orleans Saints were each fined $500,000 for their actions in a joint practice earlier this week by the NFL. Jerry Jones said the team's going to feel the fine and added the team would individually fine the players that were involved. The Cowboys are going to play their second preseason game tomorrow night as they head to Arizona to take on the Cardinals.
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5: Good morning, friends. AJ and Rob on a Friday. Victor Brown on the other side. Good morning, Victor Brown.
16: Good morning.
5: You know, it's so hot, my chickens aren't laying eggs.
17: Oh, really?
5: They've stopped. They're just, there's like one egg, and they're all just like, yeah.
16: Oh, they gave up.
17: It's hot. Hot.
5: Vic got the worst news from the doctor yesterday.
16: Well, I know.
5: No, not,
17: see, for the, Vic, it's horrible.
5: Well, no, what happened was he got terrible news from his doctor and got, strangely, great news from the insurance company.
17: Yeah.
5: For him,
17: right.
5: Anyway.
17: Yeah. Vic.
5: So he's even Vic, Steven.
16: Hold on.
17: Vic's doctor.
16: Because my wife and I go to the same.
17: Oh yeah. Okay. No. So
5: y'all share the same doctor.
16: Mm-hmm.
17: Really? Yeah, is it a man doctor or a lady doctor?
16: Lady doctor. She's a Texas Tech grad.
17: Really?
5: Thumbs up. Yeah. I mean that in every possible way.
17: You go
5: way.
17: To a lady doctor?
16: Mm-hmm.
5: Gentle hands.
17: Wow.
16: Yeah.
17: But is she smart?
5: No.

0: It's DEI.
1: She's lady doctor smart, you're saying.
2: No, she's very smart.
1: Oh, okay. I got what you're saying.
2: She's double D smart.
1: Okay, you know. I got what you're saying.
2: That's
1: so,
2: where I go.
1: So yesterday she gave your wife, she gave her a recommendation to drop a few pounds.
2: Actually, she gave her a free sample, a month's worth of a GLP-1.
1: Okay.
3: She's treating that stuff like crack.
1: And she's already trying it?
2: No, not yet, because we don't know if the insurance will cover the prescription.
3: Well, I don't think you'll take just one.
1: Tell her wait till after our meal that we're talking about.
2: Yeah.
1: Because that
2: won't be hungry.
1: No, that'll waste it. Man, that'd be really sad.
2: But I was like, no.
1: Plus, I want to see her eat at full strength. If she's got what you tell me she's got, I'm going to be impressed.
2: Oh yeah, man, she can throw down.
1: But they told Vic's wife she's going to get on a GLP-1, and
3: said, we'll have none of that.
1: Vic was like, I imagine Vic like just hanging his head, going,
3: none of this, sir.
1: Oh no. No.
2: Had to dust off the old divorce papers.
1: But luckily the insurance...
3: You have a weight minimum.
1: Luckily the insurance won't cover it.
2: I know. They won't.
1: So Vic's like, nope, sorry, honey.
2: Actually,
3: the good news is you go, baby, just keep gaining weight eventually. And then never...
2: Because when she came home, I remember her she was telling me, I want to get on this GLP-1. It's this medicine. And I was like, really? So I go on the website to see if we cover it. And our insurance doesn't
3: came through. We don't cover such things. We don't want to get you healthy.
1: Like you won't be attracted to her if she lost weight.
2: Oh no, I would be, but
1: probably a little less.
2: But I just have a preference.
1: Yeah.
2: Well, I like the way she is now, and she's been like the way she is now for years.
3: Don't change, baby.
1: You could tell her to say, just listen, honey. If you gain 40 pounds, you might hit diabetic status, and then they cover it.
2: Well, she does drink. Like sweet tea all the time. Okay. She's always eating cake. She's always eating cookies.
1: Big Red?
2: Not Big Red, but what do you call it?
3: She's doing all that stuff for you.
2: The Dr. Pepper Blackberry, you know.
1: Okay.
2: Regular Dr. Pepper. She'll drink regular.
1: She doesn't drink Coke. To zero.
2: No, she doesn't.
1: Full
2: like
1: sugar, full bore.
2: Yeah.
1: Yeah. She'll catch that
2: she's
1: diabetes.
2: On her way. Yeah.
1: And then
2: she can get it and the insurance will cover it.
1: Yeah.
2: Yeah, but since she's not diabetic, they were like, no, we won't cover it.
1: Can't you piss in a cup for her? It would be like, oh man, look, her piss is full of diabetes.
2: Oh man, and there's ants on this.
1: Oh, bad news for Vic. Well, hey, thoughts and prayers, Vic. I hope you can keep her big. I know that's what you like.
2: Thank you.
1: All right, the party schools, best party schools in the country, Rob. They got the top 25 here, and you're going to notice a theme. And I was really disheartened to see this.
3: Let me guess the theme here. Big Southern public schools?
1: No. The theme is not a single school from Texas made the list.
3: Oh, well.
1: Top 25 in the country. We can't land one.
3: Well,
1: not
3: I think
1: one.
3: There's some underlying reasons to that. But
1: what's the party life like in Aggieland?
3: I think I can't speak to currently, but my kids were there. I think the last I saw, they were in the top five in alcohol consumption per student.
1: Okay.
3: You know, so they drink a lot of beer.
1: I feel like Texas is kind of having spent a lot of time around that campus, I don't think it's a big party school. And I think
3: Texas is a fancy school.
1: Yeah.
3: You know, it's just, they party, but it's not, most people in most public schools can't afford to go hard in Austin.
1: Yeah.
3: You know?
1: Number 25 on the list, The Ohio State University.
3: Number big public school. Okay.
1: Number 24, Delaware.
2: What?
1: That's impressive. It's not a big school.
3: Not a big state. Maybe. I wonder why.
1: I don't know. Number 23, Dayton.
3: Yeah.
1: And I've...
3: Dayton is a private Catholic school.
1: Yeah. Mm-hmm. So I have partied at both Dayton and Wright State University, which is also in Dayton, Ohio. Wright State, way more fun.
3: Really? Well, yeah.
1: Whatever they say about the parties at Dayton, Wright State's way more fun. Because I think it's public schools and poor kids. They can throw down.
3: Yeah.
1: Number 22, Arizona.
3: See, that's old school. That's always been a party.
1: Number 21, Iowa.
3: See, that again.
1: You live out there in the corn. You ain't got nothing better to do.
3: I think there's something to that. There's when you're out on an island in a state school, and you're like Tech used to be in that situation, and Iowa's out there in the middle of nowhere, you try a little harder.
1: Yeah.
3: You know, there's just nothing else to do but to lean into it.
1: Number 20, Michigan State. No. Number 19, actually, there's a tie for number 18. So these two schools are tied. One is Illinois.
3: I spent some time on that campus in Champaign.
1: The other, Howard. The Howard Bison.
2: I was going to say, Howard.
3: Howard in D.C., yes, sir.
1: Number 17, Colorado.
3: I've got a niece that goes there, and it's a party school. It's just an overwhelming smell of weed.
1: Well, also, like, I would imagine, and I don't know for sure, maybe you probably know better than me if you've got someone who goes there, rich kids?
3: It's the elite school in the state.
1: Yeah, I can't imagine. I think that Colorado School of Mines is the most expensive school.
3: That's the smart one. I mean, to go, that sounds like, you know, you hear School of Mines, it's just a great, great civil engineering school.
1: Yeah.
3: So I think it's more expensive, but, you know, Colorado's like Texas, it's the elites. Okay. So, yeah, there's a lot of money there, yeah.
1: Number 16, Syracuse.
3: Oh, yeah, yeah, no doubt.
1: Oh, but that's another one. Like, what else are you going to do?
3: Yeah, seriously, no doubt.
1: You're basically on a farm.
3: Everybody I know that has ever, and Syracuse is a kind of a journalism school. Lots of guys in our industry went there. They're all partiers. They're all fun.
1: Number 15, this would be the best school to go to, San Diego State.
3: Dude, I don't know how anybody graduates from those coastal schools. Like, I really
1: don't. What a life that would be. Yeah. God, I wish I would have gone to San Diego State. Whoa. Number 14, Miami.
3: Well, I'm surprised, but I'm not.
1: It's a private school. It's not a very big school.
3: Lots of money in that school.
1: Yes.
3: Lots. They're like SMU, really.
1: Number 13, Indiana.
3: I've heard that before.
1: Now that Mendoza's gone, their party queue is way back up.
3: But it's party school. Google it.
1: Number 12, Arizona State.
3: That old school number one.
1: That is an old school. Number 11, Miami of Ohio.
3: Part of the Miami Triad, where the Greek fraternity system began.
1: Oh, is that true?
3: Mm-hmm.
1: Okay. Number 10, your top 10. And I agree with this one wholeheartedly. Ole Miss. Everybody at Ole Miss has money.
3: If you've not been, what's it called? The
1: Grove.
3: If you haven't been down to the Grove on a Saturday, that is one of the true bucket list places to be on a football day.
1: And I will tell you, the girls at Texas, it's hard to beat. The one place that I've been where they get trumped is Ole Miss.
3: Not a lot of them, but every one of them.
1: Every girl that goes to Ole Miss is a 10. I don't know how they do it, but it is incredible, gals.
3: Southern gentility and mint juleps.
1: Number 9, and I imagine the party score has gone down a little in recent days due to some news, is Penn State.
3: Oh, yeah, well.
1: It's a little harder to white out these days.
3: The white out had a whole different meaning up until last week.
1: Number 8. UC Santa Barbara.
3: Another one of those. I don't know how anybody graduates.
1: I don't know how anyone graduates here.
3: Banana slug.
1: Number 7, Southern California.
3: But University of Spoiled Children.
1: Okay.
3: I've heard USC standing for.
1: And number 6, I imagine the partying at USC is very different than the parties at West Virginia. West Virginia, number 6.
3: Less teeth and more corn mash.
1: Oh, yes. Oh, yeah. Drinking shine.
3: Ooh, up in the hollers.
1: Popping meth.
3: Oh, burning couches.
1: Number 5, now they've dropped a bit, Wisconsin. Everyone always says Madison, the best college town in the country, is what a lot of people think.
3: When they rank the alcohol consumption per student, I think they always lead the country. Like, they drink a lot of beer.
1: I would imagine so. Number 4, Georgia.
3: Yeah.
1: The University of Georgia, high on that list.
3: I'll tell you, Georgia folks individually are fine people.
1: Okay.
3: But when you put them all in a group, they get a little difficult to get along with.
1: Number 3, a longtime contender in this category, Florida State.
3: Always.
1: Number 2, Roll Damn Tide, Alabama.
3: Really?
1: Alabama.
3: They're really?
1: Partying hard at Alabama. Number 1 shocked me.
3: I'm shocked at 2.
1: It is a private school in a traditional party city, but it's not like
2: LSU.
1: Well, remember LSU's in Baton Rouge, but you're on the right track. Tulane.
2: What?
1: Yeah, Tulane in New Orleans, Louisiana.
3: Well, I get the atmosphere,
1: but it just does. Like, Tulane doesn't strike me as the kind of kids who are raging all the time. The number one party school in the country, apparently, Tulane.
3: I know. I would have thought. So. I had a friend that went to Loyola, and they threw down. They had a good time. It's just so much part of the culture. It's almost like the, you know, it's just if you walked into a class and you were holding a hurricane, I don't think anybody'd even bat an eye.
1: It's not how I picture Tulane in my mind.
3: It's the hoi polloi. Those are the richy riches, but I guess they got enough money and they're in the right atmosphere. They're doing it the right way. That's just them,
1: you know. One of those. It's that kind of party school.
3: When you're doing the rail, it's normally for them. It's like thyme and paprika.
1: Yeah, when the rail looks like a snake instead of a worm, that's when you know.
3: Tulane kids throwing down.
1: Yeah, they're getting down. So there you go.
3: Would you have any desire to go to college in New Orleans?
1: No.
3: I
1: would not want to live. I love New Orleans.
3: Yeah, me too, but
1: I would never live there.
3: Three, four days is about all I can handle that city.
1: Now, I said that a lot. I said that about Vegas before I lived there.
3: Find out that the Vegas you're accustomed to ain't the Vegas you moved to.
1: Yeah.
3: You know, you live someplace else.
1: Yeah, you just, still have access to that Vegas. But
3: there ain't no getting away from New Orleans. You're in New Orleans, you're in New Orleans.
1: Yeah.
3: And everything that matters.
1: Yeah, I am, no interest in living in New Orleans. New Orleans is it's one of my five favorite cities in the country. I hate when people talk about, oh, it's dirty, all the crime. Yeah. You know what? Most cities that are dirty and have a bunch of crime also have like
3: heart and
1: great
3: soul.
1: Food and like, yeah, it's not a white, it's not like Dallas, you know, like
3: there's a lot of cities. It's nice to say it's a good place to go to or be from. You know, but you don't want to live there.
1: Yeah. I think New Orleans is one of those.
3: Yeah.
1: Yeah. And if you escape New Orleans, like you got out and you made a life for yourself, God bless it.
3: But I bet you go back on a regular.
1: Oh, hell yeah. Hell yeah. And you won't find a finer meal in the country. I don't care. I don't care who you are.
3: And it doesn't matter where.
1: No. You can go anywhere and they're going to feed you right. All right. 210-656-3776. We got some tickets to give away. I guess we haven't talked sports all day, have we?
3: There's nothing going on.
1: Oh, no, we did talk sports. The WNBA we talked
3: about. Again, there's nothing going on.
1: Oh, okay. Well, the games last night. The Texans played last night.
3: Again, there's really nothing going on.
1: And there's games coming up tonight. We'll talk that coming up next. AJ and Rob, 94.1.
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0: Lordy, lordy, put it in the herb. I hadn't heard this before.
1: You've heard this.
0: No, I haven't. I honestly had never heard this before.
2: I told you I found that folder.
0: I honestly had never heard this before.
2: I told you I found that folder.

0: I love
1: a big chain and a loose tracksuit right now.
0: Yeah. And some lean.
1: By Sean John
2: Scissor. I remember I had some of that. I just fell asleep.
0: Yeah. Oh, that's all it does. It's all, which is awesome.
2: Yeah, it's good, but... See, my wife does not like the taste of cough medicine at all, like any type of medicine. She will not take it.
0: Really?
2: She would rather be sick than take it.
0: My wife doesn't like it. Like NyQuil, she hates NyQuil. And I'm like,
2: if it's not a pill.
0: It's medicine. Yeah, you think it's supposed to taste good?
2: Just hold your breath.
1: When when we were in basic and, you know, you couldn't go drink anywhere, the go-to was a bottle of NyQuil and a cigar.
2: Nice.
1: Good God.
2: What kind of cigar?
1: That's desperate right there.
0: Imagine being able to...
1: Oh.
0: I didn't have access to NyQuil or cigars when I was in basic training.
1: Well, we'd have that after our champagne brunch.
2: Jeez.
1: Sundays in basic training at Lackland, we would have champagne brunch at noon.
0: I can't believe that's true.
1: And then afterwards, cigars. Y'all didn't do that?
0: No. No.
1: You got, man, that's too bad.
0: No. And, dude, I will say, basic training was like, you couldn't smoke at basic training, right?
1: Oh, there were still.
0: They still let you,
1: there was an area.
2: Oh, yeah. They did that.
0: You guys still?
2: Yeah. 91.
0: Yeah, so 92. When I went, no problem. And again, I don't know if, I'd love to know if everybody's the same. Like, I know on the Brigade Bar, we got people from all kinds of branches, but when you guys went through basic training, were you allowed to smoke cigarettes? Like,
1: At
0: my basic, you could have no tobacco.
1: Really?
0: So,
1: I couldn't have snuff, but I wasn't dipping then. So.
2: No, I take that back. During the actual basic training, no, but once we graduated and we stayed.
1: My memory of in 1985, Lackland Air Force Base, we had a smoking section. Now, you couldn't just, I'm going to go take five.
2: Yes.
1: Right. But if you had, whenever
0: if you
1: that,
0: had time, when you, could,
1: had,
0: go do
1: you
0: it.
1: Could go down there and hang out in this little, and had like a red garbage can, you know, like it was marked off and it had to be pristine, of course, and there could never be any butts in there over. I mean, there are lots of rules for the smokers, but yeah, I think my memory serves you could.
0: So I saw everybody going through withdrawals.
1: Oh, I can't imagine.
0: Oh, it was bad. It was bad.
2: They were sweating, right?
0: Oh, yeah. Yeah. I'd love to know if that's a, I bet that's probably just a standard thing now.
1: Like,
0: smoking's like.
1: But keep in mind, when I went through basic training, like my training, my DI, my TI, these were all Vietnam vets.
0: Right.
1: I mean, it was a different era.
0: I mean, you also went to basic training in a time in the world where you could smoke in McDonald's on airplanes and in movie theaters.
1: Yeah. 80,
0: so,
1: yeah. It was prevalent. In fact, it was required in some places.
0: Let's see. FedEx Bob says, that wasn't Air Force Basic in the late 90s and early 2000s. I had to sneak peanut butter cups in my underwear to get proper nutrients.
2: Good Lord.
0: I don't know that peanut butter cups
2: it's a
0: are
1: in your underwear. Well, wait a minute. In your underwear? That wasn't a cup by the time you got it. It looked like something entirely different.
0: It's like he did the cookie mile.
1: Yes, he did. Dude, that's how you get out of the military altogether. What's that on your hand?
0: Yeah.
1: Nothing.
0: Yep. No smoking in basic training and in AIT, I think, says Claymore. He went in 99. Yeah. So I went in 98, so it was right around the same time.
1: 85.
2: Yeah, it was the apprenticeship school that you can. It was right after you graduated. Then there was just this little box, I guess it's like closed off. And that was the smoking area, and there was about, I don't know, 100 sailors in there.
1: Yeah, it was a popular little area. Yeah.
0: Dude, I was like the only guy that in my unit that didn't either smoke or dip. Like when I got to my real unit,
1: I can't imagine the modern military not allowing you to have snuff.
0: They allow it now, everybody had it,
1: but not in basic.
0: Not in basic training, no.
2: Yeah,
0: but like because. You can't smoke in the field because of light discipline.
1: Yeah.
0: But everybody, even the smokers, switch to dip. They're oh, it's gross. But
1: that's what I'm saying. The military functions on nicotine and caffeine. I can't imagine them saying, no more of this.
0: Yep. If it's not nicotine, it's cocaine.
1: But they function on that. Too,
0: yeah, something.
1: Where you are in the world.
0: Yeah, Ramon says Fort Sill, Oklahoma in 98, no smoking for sure there. So it wasn't. I thought maybe it was just infantry, but no, if it
3: was
0: everywhere, I think, I would imagine. And FedEx Bob said no peanut butter in a cup. Oh, he said no peanut butter in a cup from the chow hall. They gave us 10 seconds to eat. It was sealed. Okay. I thought you meant like a Reese's cup you
1: like
0: put under
1: pants.
0: Put under your taint.
1: Dude, that's how you
0: and then
1: get out.
0: I was like, oh, that's gross. I mean, I'm not here to judge. You said they gave us 10 seconds to eat. You guys didn't have to eat real fast, did you?
1: We did. I think every chow hall.

0: on the military's treated the same way. Because you had everybody in the same room, and you had a bunch of TIs circling around like you know, attack animals. So it, it was not a pleasant experience.
1: Do you remember how long he had? I think I had like 3 minutes.
0: I don't think it was a lot. It wasn't nearly as bad as maybe Army or Navy, but it was not like a pleasant sit down. No, it was one of those more tense times of the day.
2: We only had one utensil. We had a spoon. And your spoon had to be universal for everything you ate.
0: So all the way through basic, you had that? No.
2: You ate with only a spoon.
0: I will say this, and God bless them.
1: We had napkins and stuff.
0: The Air Force, in my entire, you know, I'm an Air Force type kid. I grew up in it.
1: Yeah.
0: The Air Force food was always pretty good. When we went through basic, I don't remember food being bad.
2: Well, I remember I was just so hungry that it didn't matter what.
0: Well, I think there might be some of that.
2: I was like, okay, whatever.
1: When you went to Chow, did you go to the right side for the dinner or left side for the speed line? Did y'all have a speed line?
2: We didn't have that.
1: Yeah, speed line was like hamburgers, French fries, hot dogs.
0: No, whatever. We didn't have a choice. Well, we had a choice in that. I think there was like you had your tray like a cafeteria, but
1: yeah,
0: it was one of those things you never stopped moving. If you said if you hesitated, you were going to miss because. You had to keep walking.
2: No, we had like, you put your tray up, and there was three people, and one gave a scoop, the next person gave a scoop.
0: Oh, no, we were going to
2: the
0: a
2: next
0: cafeteria.
2: Person gave a scoop.
0: We had a
2: and
0: long.
2: And then you moved on.
0: You could get like, it was like a cafeteria.
2: I mean, it was like a cafeteria, but without options.
0: No, we had maybe an option or two, but you could even grab a dessert, if I'm not mistaken.
2: We had dessert, which was a big point of contention for me.
0: But you guys weren't allowed to eat it.
2: We weren't allowed to. The cookies were cookies and soda. We had a soda machine too. We were only supposed to drink water and Powerade.
1: They had Powerade and Fanta.
2: The cookies and sodas were for drill sergeants only. And if any Joes tried to get any cookies or sodas after the meal, everybody got smoked until the first person threw up because they always assumed it would be the cookie eater to throw up. But when I got to basic training, I was already ready to be in infantry basic training, and a lot of other guys thought they were going to like summer fat camp, so they were a bunch of fat bodies. So I would eat a cookie, knowing damn well that I wasn't going to be the one to throw up. Some other fat ass was going to throw up before me. So that's just to let you know how the reason why I had no friends.
0: You're
2: in basic
0: a lone
2: training.
0: Wolf, McCoy.
2: No one liked
0: You're
2: me.
0: You're a lone
2: there.
0: Wolf.
2: I was the worst person in basic training. I really was. Like I think back to what I was in, and like. When dudes would screw up, I would take Icy Hot and rub on their eyes while they were sleeping and then shake them to wake them up.
1: Oh, you were that guy?
2: I was that dude. If you made my life harder, I was gonna punish you.
1: Oh, I was the fat kid in camp. Yeah, I made the entire company run maybe about 20 extra laps because I just couldn't keep up.
2: Dude, I would have rubbed Icy Hot in your eyes every night till you got your fat ass running.
1: However, by the end of basic training, I was not the last one to finish. There was maybe about 10 or 15 people that didn't make it, but I made it across the mile in a half in 12 minutes.
2: Okay.
1: And
0: that's all you need.
1: However, I almost died crossing the line, but I made it.
2: 1 mile in 12 minutes?
1: Mile and a half.
2: Mile and a half?
1: Yeah.
2: God,
1: that was a requirement to pass basic.
0: And I think it was a mile and a half.
2: How old were you when you
0: got
2: to basic training?
1: 21.
2: And you could only, it took you 12 minutes to run a mile and a half at 21.
1: Mm-hmm.
2: And you didn't drink?
1: No. I didn't drink, smoke, didn't do anything.
2: What was wrong with you?
1: I drank a lot of sodas back then.
2: Bro.
1: That's what caused my diabetes.
2: Were you a great big fat person when you got there?
1: Yes, I was a little fat.
2: Okay. Did you do like push-ups and sit-ups? And
1: when I first got there, I can only do 12 push-ups and like 15 sit-ups.
2: I would have kicked your ass every day.
1: But, of course, at the end, I was able to do 50 push-ups
2: and
1: 60 sit-ups with no problem not breaking a sweat.
2: What was your mile and a half time at the end?
1: At the end, it was 11:56. So I had
2: still.
1: So
2: I was running my 2 miles under 12 minutes.
0: Well, I hope
2: I was like
0: so.
2: Right around 11 minutes.
0: Well, that's what your job.
1: Well, the Navy SEAL that was leading the run ran it in 8.5 minutes in combat boots, wearing a 50-pound backpack.
2: Imagine.
1: And here I am, just with my own weight. I'm struggling.
2: Come on, Vic.
1: A little panzon, but I did.
0: Well, he was on a boat, like he was going to have to run.
2: You never know. And well, but
1: I could swim like an MS.
0: Yeah, that's you should have. That's the test, right?
1: Yeah.
2: But when you were in, like you weren't going when you were in basic training.
1: Yeah.
2: You weren't necessarily with guys who were doing the same job as you, right?
1: No.
0: But 99% of the guys are going to be on a boat.
2: Some of them might be Navy SEALs one
0: day. Those guys better be running faster.
1: Oh, there were some guys in my company that finished at the same pace as that SEAL.
0: But I'm just saying, Army Marines, 99%.

0: better be able to do that in 8 minutes because that's what you're going to be doing.
1: And I was going to say, there was a guy, I remember he was an older gentleman. He had went through Army boot camp, got out of Army. He went through Air Force boot camp, got out of Air Force, and now he was in my company joining the Navy.
0: The hell's that guy's problem?
1: That is his third branch of military that he joined.
0: What did he say about basic? Like, and it was cake or hard?
1: He goes, the Air Force is a lot easier because it was only 6 weeks.
0: Yeah. Air Force was not hard.
1: The food's better.
0: Yeah, it was.
2: when I got to basic training, I was running like 11:05 for 2 miles. By the time I left basic training, I was running like 11:15 because I gained weight at basic training. I was like the only guy at basic training that gained weight. Everybody else was dropping pounds.
1: There was a few of those. We had a few of those. They just had this big old belly. Like, where did that come from?
0: It was kind of the opposite back in 85. Yeah. Guys were in better shape. We were just better shape.
2: Yeah, because you did stuff outside.
0: Yeah, a lot of guys gained weight in basic. That we're getting 3 squares that, you know, weren't eating normal. So it was more like guys putting on weight than they needed to lose weight. We just didn't have every Air Force, of course, had the fat bodies, you know.
2: Yeah.
0: But it wasn't, there weren't a lot of that. It wasn't like there was a problem with people not being able to do it.
2: Did you guys fight in basic training? Like, did you fight with other kids? No?
1: No. Oh, no.
2: Nobody in your, because everybody was scared to get in trouble?
1: Yeah.
0: You mean like fight in like the day room?
2: Like in the barracks, yeah.
1: Oh, no. There was not one.
0: No,
1: fight.
0: We had a few tussles.
1: Yeah. I've never seen one. Like the 8 weeks that I was there, there was not one fight anywhere.
2: Dude, I was big on, like, because I knew everybody was scared to get in trouble, and I really wasn't scared to get in trouble because I've been in trouble my whole life, so it was like, whatever. So when dudes would, I would just hit people, and like, they didn't want to hit me back because.
0: Dude, you were a dick.
2: I was a menace in basic. I really was the worst person. Like, in hindsight,
0: And it's just one of those things. You just want to get out of there.
2: Yeah.
0: Let's just get out. We don't need to do it. This is finish. That's all you got to do.
2: Yeah, I was not
1: that
2: a.
1: That was my goal. I just want to
0: get out.
1: I just want to go to my ship.
2: When I told my wife these stories, she was like, "What? Like, why were you like that?" And I was like, "I don't really know. I think I was angry, and I don't really know. I was pissed off that everybody else didn't show up like ready to be a soldier.
1: You're ready to fight.
2: Yeah,
1: that's why you're there.
2: Yeah,
0: again, that's Army. I get.
2: Basically,
0: that.
2: I was Captain America. Okay, I'm not a hero, but I was doing heroic things.
1: I was Bucky Barnes. I was just all like hanging out in the back, trying to get the girls. Like my white uniform, baby.
2: Oh man! All right, 210-656-3776. 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
4: Good morning. Looks like a new trouble spot at Loop 410 eastbound at 35 Perrin Creek. Get reports of an accident. Looks like they did move it off the main lanes off to the shoulder. On 35 southbound, that off ramp to 1604, that is road work, exit ramp blocked. And I-10 upper level westbound North Freya Street to Culebra, just that right lane open with road work. Pretty much most all our major freeway systems right now are looking good and rolling at posted speeds. I'm Debbie Alcocer, KTSA, Time Saver Traffic.
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9: On my hoo, I look fly. Yeah. I look good. Touch my swag. Wish you could. I look good.
10: Wish you could.
9: Yeah. I look good.
10: On my mama. Hey.
9: I look good.
10: Touch my swag. Wish you could.
9: On my mama.
10: On my hood.
9: On my mama.
10: Good.
9: I look good.
10: Good morning, everybody. Hey, we got a comedy bang! Bang!
11: Bang, bang.
10: September 10th at the Aztec Theater. I got two tickets for caller number 4, 210-656-3776. If you want to go to the Comedy Bang Bang show, September 10th at the Aztec, should be a good time. If you don't win tickets, you can buy them at livenation.com. The Houston Texans lose to the Raiders last night, 22-20. The Raiders score a go-ahead touchdown with 13 seconds left in the game.
7: Well, that was even up with the pick six that was given.
10: I mean, scoring was, it was 17-0, like, minutes into the game. But the Raiders come back and win the game. They're still not sure. Clint Kubiak still not naming a starting quarterback for the season.
7: You see, I hate when we go through these games. There's no way in hell Mendoza's playing week one.
10: I can't imagine.
7: But if he was,
10: you wouldn't have. Mendoza played the entire first half of a preseason
7: Kirk
10: game.
7: Kirk Cousins doesn't need to do squat. No. He doesn't need to show up till day one, snap one. Honestly, I wouldn't put him out. Maybe he runs a series that last preseason game, maybe. But even then, I ain't letting him do that because I have to have him.
10: Every star for the Raiders, Max Crosby, Ashton Jeanty, Brock Bowers, Colton Miller, their left tackle, they all sat out yesterday.
7: And better sit out. So
10: Kirk Cousins also sat out. Why would all those stars be sitting out
7: if they were going to be playing with Mendoza?
10: Right.
7: That's such coach speak. That's what the thing about when coaches revert to the manual and go to what you're supposed to say. Well, it's always a competition. It's open till the last. No, it's not. We all know it. They know it. There's no, why do you have to act like you're doing something motivational when, in fact, we all know the situation? And it was very apparent last night that while Mendoza has a freaking cannon and does have pretty good pick apart skills. He can see a defense. There's a lot of room to improve, and it was proven last night even more so. So how can you go post game after what we saw, which was a very rookie performance that had some highlights, and go, I'm not sure yet?
10: Had a pick six. It took an 11. So at the end of the first quarter, the Raiders were second and one, and the quarter ran out. So they come back from the quarter timeout. It's second and one. The very first play to start the second quarter, Mendoza took an 11-yard sack. So you go from second and one to third and 12, which is like there, nothing worse can happen to you than that. And they're still like, well, he might be our starter. The dude ain't starting. Like, stop. What are we doing?
7: If it was true, Max Crosby would be demanding a trade. I mean, if it was true, and you got this seasoned veteran that you spent a lot of money on just to kind of weather the storm,
10: yeah,
7: and you're telling me you're not going to play him, I want out of here. Well, I'm obviously not part of the plan.
10: Doesn't make a lick of sense to play
7: well,
10: him.
7: Well, we don't believe it. But I will say this. The thing that changed for me about the Raiders is him. And because he's such an aw shucks, goofy kid, there's something about him that I kind of root for him. And I haven't been able to say that about the Raiders in a long time. I appreciate the Raiderness, but I haven't had a reason to really root for him. And watching the game last night, not like I'm rooting against the Texans, but I wanted him to be successful. I did. I found myself rooting for him. And I think that's one of those seed changes for the Raiders in general, and one of the reasons he's going to be so important to that franchise, because he is, for whatever reason, almost magnetic. There's something about him because he's so goofy.
10: Yeah, I'm not a big believer in him. Like, I thought he was a good college quarterback. I think obviously they had a great season there at Indiana. I told you on draft day, there's not a quarterback in this class I would have used a first round pick on, much less the first overall pick.
7: I think he alone has two things that everybody else didn't have. Now, he doesn't have the longevity. We don't have a lot of proof. We have a season that has a lot of reasons behind it, but he has really good check down. He can read and get the ball where it needs to be fast.
10: Well, didn't do that last night.
7: No, but one of his problems was because he's got a cannon. He's got a little Brett Favre in him. He thinks he can thread the needle because he can throw it that hard, and that's one of those things he's going to have to learn he can't. But the fact is, he's got an arm to get the ball where it needs to be, and he's got a brain to pick the defense. And that's one thing that those other guys who might have had a better arm and more physical and more experience, none of those other guys had that. And I think that that's going to translate. Again, all things have to be right when you're trying to grow a quarterback. But there's little things about him make me kind of root for him.
10: I'm not rooting against him.
7: What I'm saying is I'm actively rooting for him. I wanted him to complete the pass. I wanted him to look good. And that's a seed change for anybody that's in a Raider uniform for me.
10: Yeah.
7: You know, so I think that matters.
10: CJ Stroud played for a little bit, 4 of 6, 27 yards. Got him out of there. This is obviously such a big prove it year for CJ.
7: And no receivers to throw to.
10: No.
7: Right now,
10: man. No. Davis Mills came in 11 of 15 for 93 yards. Then Brett Rippon did cleanup duty, 6 of 10, 44 yards and a pick. As the Raiders take down the Texans 22-20. Like I said, a last second touchdown. The 49ers did not need a last second touchdown against the Chargers, 41-17.
7: I saw none of it.
10: I saw a little bit of Mac Jones.
7: How did Jones look?
10: He looked okay. Yeah. He's just a guy.
7: So all that talk last year, or was it the year before? This guy can start in the league.
10: You know who I was more interested in the Chargers backup quarterback battle, which appears to be Trey Lance.
7: That's right. I watched him play last week. That's
10: DJ Uiagalelei.
7: Which Uiagalelei still got that arm.
10: Yeah. I mean, both of them have a lot of raw physical tools, but they both kind of suck at quarterback.
7: Well, if they lose quarterback,
10: Herbert's not playing, the Chargers suck
7: lost anyway. So what is it about Trey Lance that general managers love? There's something about him that when he goes and interviews, he gets hired.
10: Oh, I can tell you, he was a top 5 draft pick.
7: Whatever it is, think about every place he's landed.
10: Yeah.
7: And I mean, the Cowboys gave up legitimate value for him.
10: Yeah.
7: And it fell apart. And still teams are bringing him in and getting him a chance. He must be a hell of a nice guy.
10: Adrian Martinez was playing a lot of quarterback for the 49ers yesterday.
7: He's the Nebraska quarterback.
10: He was Nebraska, then Kansas State. Yeah, I think he sucks. And he keeps getting chances, and I don't really get it. Last night did not really go well for him. Eight of 17, 57 yards and a touchdown, two interceptions. I think Mac Jones is probably the safest bet as the backup.
11: I think that's a given.
10: Brock Purdy played just for a bit. Justin Herbert only threw two passes last night, 1 of 2 for 9 yards.
11: Surprised he even stepped on the field.
10: Yeah, and got his ass right
11: off. Didn't he lose a center? Didn't somebody get hurt? Yeah,
10: center's out, at least for the foreseeable future. But the 49ers lit him up for the most part, and didn't have any. None of the guys that you've heard of were playing. So outside of Brock Purdy playing, you know, throwing six passes, it was a bunch of just dudes, and they lit up the LA Chargers last night. There are several games on the docket tonight. We'll talk about those when we get to the daily lines. Actually, there's three tonight: Jets, Steelers, Panthers, Jags, Packers, Broncos. Everybody else plays this weekend.
11: That's not a whole lot that moves the needle there for me.
10: The Cowboys play tomorrow, the late game on NFL Network, standalone 9 o'clock.
11: 9 o'clock kickoff as they bring all the equipment home. Training camp done in Oxnard.
10: Yep, they'll be in Arizona tomorrow, and then head home to Dallas. And get ready for the season from there, from now on. So, the Bills play at Cleveland, which, oh, what a treat. What a treat. Head into, everybody's favorite destination.
11: You said Cleveland, but when you brought up, did you hear Joe Burrow yesterday?
10: No.
11: Something's gonna have to change in Cincinnati. This dude is about wore out.
10: He's tired of getting sacked all the time?
11: That's what he said. I'm tired. He said tired like three times.
10: Yeah, I wonder why. Maybe if you wouldn't stand on the soapbox and get your receivers, every receiver, high-end money, you would have spent some money on the offensive line, dummy.
12: Season hasn't started
11: that's
12: yet.
11: You know what, Vic? You're already when tired. I heard him bitching, I'm thinking, oh, good. No. And if I'm
12: it's Zach, week negative two.
11: If I'm Zach Taylor, oh, no.
10: Oh, he's going to be fired so quick.
11: Don't put the house on the market, honey. Don't buy anything.
12: Yeah, right? Just start renting.
11: Oh, you know
10: no. Cincinnati's defense is a little bit better than it's been the last couple years. I watched them last week. Remember I told you I watched their whole game. There's some things to like about them, but the offensive line is still so dreadful. Joe Burrow's going to get hurt again. Like, there's just no way around
11: it. They're in such a blood and guts, if not great division, it's a blood and guts division.
10: Yep.
11: So every week, such a struggle. Bengals might be in for a long time. Bad year.
10: That's wild. And it's funny because when I was watching their defense play, I was like, man, maybe this team could, you know, maybe they could be the sneaky. I don't think so. Not if your quarterback's already talking about being tired after a preseason game. Oof, not ideal. Like I said, we'll talk more. We'll talk more about that later on in the show in the daily lines. We had no double dong winner yesterday.
11: Go with Seager because he got us a danger.
10: Who was our
12: Jake Berger? Yeah,
10: you got Berger.
12: You got Berger.
11: But you know, they picked up a game on the Strohs, so not all is lost.
10: Oh, the Strohs. They should have picked up two games on the.
11: Maybe when you get the 10-run rule twice.
10: Strohs lost 18-3. What? 18-3. Yeah, you heard that right.
12: A football game?
10: Might as well have been.
11: Too much on offense.
10: The pitcher for the Astros yesterday, Peter Lambert, 9 earned runs in 3 2/3 of an inning.
11: It's almost like what's his ERA, like infinity?
10: No, his ERA.
11: If you have not three dudes up three and 9 earned runs in three innings?
10: Well, his ERA is only 3.68 for the year. Like, that's actually,
11: not anymore.
10: Well, no, that's what it is now. So he was pitching pretty well.
11: Dude, he got roped.
10: Bad day. Got his ass kicked. So, you know, sometimes it be like that. Sometimes it be like the Astros at the end of the game had a left fielder pitching. That's how you know it's a bad day. But at least he's a lefty, Lamont Wade.
11: I wish I'd have bought a ticket to see that.
10: And to the Angels of all teams, too. The Angels probably haven't scored 18 runs all year.
11: I'm sorry, I'm distracted.
10: Still not as bad as the 22-0 the other day for the Mariners,
12: that's bad,
10: dude. Yeah. I didn't even know this at the time when we talked about that game. When it was 19-0, bases were loaded with one out, and they hit a fly ball out to center field, and Julio Rodriguez caught the ball easy, and then he turned around and threw the ball into the stands.
12: Oh, yeah, I saw that.
10: So they got, I mean, the runs just were free. And it's like, dude, there's only two outs, bro. You can't throw the ball to the stands.
11: All right, new rule. If I go see a major, any baseball game that is of professional nature, and that's their 15-point spread, I get a free ticket to the next game. Yeah.
12: When obviously, that, you guys didn't like, come prepared. How is he a professional?
11: So yeah. I get to watch a real guy.
10: Not only that, he's their best player. He's their best player.
11: So when you're down like 9-0, you start rooting for the other team.
10: I get
11: a free ticket to come back and watch this crap again.
10: Yep. It's like when there's nothing else to root for except the other team missing back-to-back free throws so you can get some free nuggies. Yeah.
11: This is that equivalent.
12: Throw him a meatball. We need 15.
10: All right, we'll wrap up the second hour. AJ and Rob, 94.1.
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0: Pixies.
1: Yeah.
0: Ah, yes. This story here about a gal who was giving a talk about kink and Christianity. And
2: what?
0: this gal went to a church and like was talking about how not everything, like it wasn't like in front of a full congregation. I think it was like she was a speaker for a group that was having some issues.
3: Okay. I'm curious as to what denomination hosted this. Does it say?
0: It does not say.
3: It just says Christian.
0: Yeah.
3: Okay.
0: And she says that there was a guy who, you know, she spoke about how not everything that is considered weird is necessarily like a gonna send you to hell kind of sin. Like, obviously, you want to control your desires and things like that. But, you know, there's a fine line is what she was talking about. And she was a former sex worker who had, you know, had turned her life around. And a fella heard her and was too shy to approach her at the pulpit, but he sent her an email. And in due course, figured out that what he really was, he wasn't really looking for like a theological debate here. He was looking to be tickled.
2: What?
0: And he asked her if it, like, would it...
3: Is tickling a sin?
0: Is it a sin for me to want to be tickled?
2: Think so.
0: And she's like, well, no. And then he says, well, since it's not a sin, would you be willing to do it for me? And now she has a job where she makes $150 an hour.
3: I've heard about the tickling thing.
0: Going to tickle this guy.
3: Mm-hmm.
0: She said, her usual shtick, she says, was threatening someone with a cane. Like she was a dominatrix.
3: Dom,
0: yeah.
3: Right.
0: But she said,
2: good Lord.
0: He showed up at her front door looking anxious.
2: Okay.
0: And after a few pleasantries, I started to tickle him. And he sent me a list of his most tickly bits. And it's all the you know.
3: When was the last time you were tickled?
0: I don't even know.
2: I don't even know either.
0: I don't know. I'm not really ticklish.
3: I'm ticklish.
0: Are you?
3: I am.
0: That doesn't surprise me.
3: I'm ticklish, but there's no way I could have my feet done because my feet tickle. There's no way. the reason I ask is if you're thinking you're about to get tickled, you don't get tickled. It's when you don't want it is when it, you know what I mean. You can't.
0: I can't imagine paying $150 an hour to tickle our, to get tickled.
3: It's very strange.
0: Now, I will say this. Tickling is one of the one things that you cannot do to yourself.
3: That's what I'm saying. And you can also, if you know it's coming, you can kind of turn it off.
0: Yeah. Like there's a sensor in your brain that dampens the sensation of it if you can predict what's going to happen.
3: But if you don't know it's coming and you start getting tickled, I mean, yeah, I could pee my pants.
0: Which I guess is very much, I mean, I guess it's like the people who are into spanking.
3: But I don't like being tickled. It's one of those things you don't have much control. It's like, you know, yeah.
0: But I think that's why some people are into
3: yeah,
0: it.
3: Yeah, I think so.
0: $150 an hour to be a tickler. Would you do that?
2: I'll tickle somebody for $150.
0: Would you?
3: No.
2: Give me a whip, a cane, and a nice
0: You only tickle with your fingers.
3: You're a tickle monster.
0: Tickle, tickle.
2: Oh.
0: Well, for $150 an hour, you
3: have
0: do
3: to
0: that?
3: Talk like that. You can't. You have to go the tickle voice.
2: What do I have to wear?
0: You're wearing whatever you're wearing right now.
2: I'll do it.
0: But
2: sign me up.
0: The guy's going to be naked.
2: Hey, Vic, no, not a guy.
3: Hey, I'm Vic Brown. I'm here
0: yeah,
3: to tickle you.
0: No. Whoever shows up, you can't be a sexist and only tickle girls.
3: Yeah,
2: can.
0: You're a pro tickler.
3: The tickler's going to be naked.
2: Yes, I can. No.
0: So there'll be girls come in, but you'll also have to take care of dudes when they come in.
2: Only the girls. We have girls to take care of the dudes.
0: No.
2: Yeah.
0: If they were, requesting a strong-fingered man.
2: You don't look at me. You're the one in the Army. I'm the Navy.
0: So you're probably used to tickling dudes more than I am.
3: Tickler.
0: Hey. All right. 210-656-3776. Halfway there on a Friday. We're going to talk about the whore hierarchy on the other side.
3: The tickler is on the bottom.
0: Tickler's bottom, way on the bottom. 94.1.
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1: Good morning. Happy Friday. As you head into your commute, no major incidents going on. Now, your travel time on 1604 northbound Calabria to Houseman, almost 15 minutes. 10-minute ride on 90 eastbound 211 over to Loop 410. 1604 westbound, that's starting to slow down. Judson over to Blanco Road. Now, if you guys see something we're not talking about, call us on the traffic tip line so we can check it out at 210-785-2601. I'm Debbie Alcacer, KTSA Time Saver Traffic.
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18: In the NFL, the Dallas Cowboys and New Orleans Saints were each fined $500,000 for their actions in a joint practice earlier this week by the NFL. Jerry Jones said the team's going to appeal the fine and added the team would individually fine the players that were involved. The Cowboys are going to play their second preseason game tomorrow night as they head to Arizona to take on the Cardinals.
19: 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The San Antonio Police Department is always hiring.
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20: Good morning, friends. AJ and Rob on a Friday, getting you ready for the weekend, partying, yeah. There's a horarchy, Rob.
21: And who established this?
20: Sex workers.
21: That's so what, they know.
20: They know.
21: They know their class.
20: Yes.
21: They know their lane. All right.
20: And basically, like, this gal named Emily Mai.
21: Is she tickling?
20: No, I don't think she's a tickler. Right. But she began working at a strip club in 2014 and figured out the horarchy, which is a social stratification system within the sex work industry.
21: So what is sex work?
20: It can be a lot of different things.
21: Yeah.
20: There are people who make a living on OnlyFans, like that gal we talked about, that pro wrestling gal.
21: Mm-hmm.
20: Doesn't even show boobies. Like just but it's considered sex work.
21: But if you're objectifying your body with a sexual intent, it's called sex work. So
20: yes.
21: It doesn't have to be sex.
22: But if it's
21: or
22: the
21: kink,
22: intent, right?
21: And you don't even have to be with anybody. You can be alone in a room and still be a sex worker.
20: Yeah.
21: Okay.
20: How much you charge, how much skin you're willing to show, all of that stuff impacts your standing in the horarchy. Emily is now an OnlyFans creator. She's been doing it for 7 years.
22: Probably a millionaire.
20: She makes about $28,000 per month. That's a pretty good living.
21: Dude, how much are you having to do? Like, how long are you on air doing this?
20: She says there are people within every part of the adult industry that think they're better than others. People think their type of sex work is better than others. In a corporate environment, the hierarchy is easy to decipher. You have your CEO, then you have a COO, their managers and staff, but the horarchy is not as clear cut.
21: Like, well, a crack whore, I think, would be at the bottom.
20: I would think so. Now, full service escorts, the high-end sex workers,
21: so
20: they rule the roost.
21: Like the Vegas types that are, hello, sailor.
20: No.
21: No, not them.
20: Well, I'm talking about the types that...
21: you're calling
20: I'm
21: ahead.
20: I'm going to fly you out to New York for the weekend. Like
21: them, the high-end call girl.
20: Yes. Okay. Like, you might live in L.A. I'm going to fly you to New York, or I'm going to fly you out to Greece for a week.
21: Rick, the limo driver, if you're listening.
20: Let us know. If you know anything about that, I'd love to know. Emily says, I have a lot of full-service friends. There's a lot of judgment of escorts people feel aren't charging enough.
21: So she calls those full-service. She has some full-service friends.
20: Yes.
21: All right.
20: And if you're on a private website, they aren't impressed if you're charging too little.
21: So you got to, if you, you know, $2,000, you're going to get $2,000 worth of fun.
20: There's a belief that hourly rates should start around $1,000 an hour rather than other escorts charging about $500 an hour.
22: Like that
21: Costco.
22: Right.
21: Like the Costco. Yeah.
20: But if you're going to be a gal, first of all, if somebody's buying your trip to Bermuda for the week.
22: Plus $1,000?
20: $1,000 an hour?
22: Yeah. Plus that.
21: No, you're not going to get $1,000.
20: No. It's like, hey, I'll give you $20,000. I'm going to pay for your flight. You're going to come here and it's going to be our week. And you'll make $20,000 this week.
22: Okay.
20: And you'll just do all the stuff.
22: Yeah. Do it.
20: And she also says if people don't charge extra for anal or services like that, girls might gossip about that and say you're undermining sex work. Now, sometimes it's per appointment. Sometimes it's per act. Lilith Lodge says that she charges well over $1,000 per appointment and charges extra for things like condom-free blowjobs. Like, if she's going to do that, that's going to cost you like an extra $300 or something like that. It says anal is usually, but not always, part of the PSE. Do you know what the PSE is?
21: I have no idea.
22: I don't know.
20: The porn star experience.
22: Okay.
20: That's usually the...
21: Is that like a ride at Disney?
20: Yeah, that's usually the package that comes at a premium. That's the high-end package, like where they'll just do whatever you want them to do. So if you're an escort who doesn't charge more, they say it sets a bad precedent for the other hookers.
1: Clean my house.
20: Yeah, yeah. That it says that guy might then book another escort and expect the same thing as part of the girlfriend experience. Some escorts offer a girlfriend experience, then porn star experience, and then you still pay extra on top of that for anal because of the prep work that goes into that.
21: I think they're going to have to unionize.
20: Well,
21: you're going to have to unionize,
1: yeah,
21: set a standard.
1: Get organized and everything.
21: Then you'd have your union members who are card-carrying.
20: Now, below them are what's called the content creators.
21: And those are the scabs. Mm-hmm.
20: Full-service sex workers look down at OnlyFans girls who don't do in-person work. They feel like they're not really sex workers because they don't go through the same difficulties. Because content creators are less likely to be attacked at work. They don't deal with people face to face.
1: Right.
21: Deal with all that.
20: They don't have to deal with, like, if a dude's got bad breath.
21: But wouldn't you aspire to that? Why would you look down on that? I think I'd aspire to that.
20: Well, like, you're
21: man,
20: not gonna,
21: got it good.
20: But you're not going to make the money that you're making as
21: they're
20: the
21: full
20: service.
21: They're making $28,000 a month.
20: Well, that's true. Many of the prominent OnlyFans models, like Lily Phillips and Annie Knight, both perform face-to-face content for their subscribers, but it's Bonnie Blue is the most critical of the women who don't have sex on camera. She says, the bleeping, lazy majority of the people in my industry are just sluts. There's nothing else to them. But that's the difference between me and them. They expect men to subscribe, to want to talk to them, but you should work for it.
21: She's a pro. A pro's pro.
20: Emily herself has felt this rejection at adult industry events despite being a prominent OnlyFans model. A full service provider came to speak to me because she thought I was another provider and asked to work together. But when she found out I only did content, her whole demeanor changed. The conversation just died. She's like, she didn't want anything to do with you. They feel like you're not really one of us. It's disheartening. When you're kicked out of the whore club, I could see how it's a little disheartening. She says, just because I'm not doing stuff in person doesn't mean I have my own difficulties.
21: Doesn't mean I'm not a whore.
20: I still deal with horny men, which it's a difficult job. She said, I always feel the need to justify myself and say, hey, I've done stripping. I've done topless waitressing. On the other hand, you've got content creators who don't want to be associated with the full service escorts. So they want to separate themselves and say, hey, we don't have to do sex. All I'm doing is showing boobies and getting paid. That's all I got to do.
21: Do these ever cross paths? Only at conventions?
20: I think at conventions, yeah. I've spoken to content creators who don't do sexual acts in their content who say, I'm not a sex worker. I don't have sex for money. I don't sleep with guys. So how can I be a sex worker?
21: That's why I asked initially, well, how do you define it?
20: So everybody kind of defines it a little differently. Now,
21: I think once the penis or something enters you, you're in sex. Something comes into your body, you're in the sex work.
20: If someone pays you to play with yourself on camera, that's sex work, right?
21: I would think so.
20: Yeah. So kind the OnlyFans.
21: But if I'm alone,
1: that's hot.
21: I don't know, man.
20: There's one OnlyFans model who brags about making $50,000 a month from non-explicit content.
1: Anybody who gets money is a sap.
20: And you've heard this gal. You've probably heard of this gal for sure, Vic. Sophie Rain.
1: Yeah.
20: She describes herself as a virgin and a Christian, and she's got 8.9 million followers on Instagram, and is one of the highest OnlyFans earners in the world.
1: I'm a follower.
20: And she does, basically all she does is post bikini pictures where she jiggles her boobs around.
21: That's it?
20: That's it. That's it. And now,
21: I'm on her Instagram.
20: There's people who are pissed off that, like, now you're making money and you're undermining now the girls who actually are taking it off. Which, listen, man, I'm a big believer. If you can do the least amount of work possible and get paid the most, you're doing it right.
1: Yeah. The less you do, the more you make. Oh, look. Remember her, Bad Baby? She's also in the realm.
20: Catch Me Outside. How about that?
1: Look at her now.
20: Catch Me Outside.
21: She's making some money. Now, is she a worker or a shower? Is she a shower or a grower?
1: She's probably just a shower.
21: Just a shower?
1: Yeah.
20: Okay. Then there is the category they call guilty by association.
1: Okay.
20: Now, this could be like a
21: Hooters girl?
20: A girl that you could bring in. Like, maybe you're not a full-time OnlyFans creator, but you get, let's say I'm a hot chick, and I'm making 50 grand a month on OnlyFans, but I need some gal to come in and do stuff to me. But she's not like a full-time sex worker. So it's just like one of my friends. Bringing in a collaborator.
1: Okay.
20: And I'll be like, hey, I'll give you $5,000 and let's do some girl on girl stuff. That's the next level. Then it gets down to strippers. And it says, there's a lot of camaraderie in the strip club changing rooms. And there's a sense that everybody's in this together. We're all chatting. We're all sharing stories about this super drunk guy or this great client. And I loved that. It was so much fun. But it's very much sex work because you're still naked and you're having intimate moments with men. And pole dancing and stripping are typically gateways into the industry.
1: Yep.
20: But it's not safe from the whorearchy dynamic, it says. There are strippers who will say, I don't do full service. You only see me at the club and I'm not doing anything else. But there are also some strippers who will, if the price is right, may do a little after hours performance for you where
21: unsanctioned work.
20: Yes. Where she doesn't have to share with the tip pool. She doesn't have to tip out the bouncer, if you know what I mean. So the big question becomes whether you're selling pictures of your boobs or you're just bouncing them around in a bikini or you're, you know, licking stuff for money.
1: Okay.
20: Is it all sex work? And these are all people who have different opinions. Like, I find it fascinating that, like, there are people who would say that if you're an OnlyFans creator, you're not a sex worker. If you're a stripper, you are. Like, the fact that these escorts are arguing with them over it. Again, it's like I said, Vic, it's like a Spanish person saying you're not really not really a Latino because you're just you're a Mexican.
1: Yeah.
20: And they look down their nose at you. But I mean, and then you would look that way at a Honduran. You would, like Vic says, well,
21: that's something you're born to.
1: Yeah.
21: You know, the only time I've ever run across the different Hispanic tribes fighting each other was in Florida, and you had the Dominicans, you had the Mexicans, and you had the Puerto Ricans. And the Dominicans and the Puerto Ricans looked up to the Mexicans. They felt like the Mexicans had gotten there first. They owned all the land, and they made the Dominicans and Puerto Ricans pick the fruit.
20: Okay.
21: So they look at the Mexicans and the people up on the hill. And then the Puerto Ricans look down on the Dominicans because the Dominicans got there after the Puerto Ricans.
20: Okay.
21: And so then there's that hierarchy there, which I would not have expected in Florida. I would have thought like the Cubans would have ruled the roost. And quite frankly, the Cubans nobody likes.
20: Oh, really?
21: Not any of them. No one likes the Cubans.
1: You know, in the military, there were a bunch of Puerto Ricans that...
20: I mean,
1: we got along, but... I could not, for the love of God, understand
21: anything.
1: Oh,
21: that's mush mouth, right? They're just mush mouth and fast.
1: Porque se habla español como así. Yeah, they were going, man, ven para acá. Like, what did you just say? Mm-hmm. Like, enunciate your words, please.
20: Don't judge them based on that, Vic.
1: I can't understand them.
20: Wrong of you. And they say, at the end of the day, us women, men, trans, non-binary workers are all just trying to make money. There shouldn't be an internalized misogyny, but there might be some shame.
1: Yeah.
20: And it's very sad that some whores are being treated worse than others. Just
21: it sounds
20: because
21: like
20: of the
21: they're being treated they worse by other whores, though.
20: Well, that's what it is.
21: Because I never really separate.
20: Now, Vic, like, would you that brings me to the next question?
1: Oh, what?
20: What is cheating? Is looking at OnlyFans cheating?
1: Yeah,
21: cheating is in the eye of the beholder.
20: Is it really?
1: Is
20: looking at pornography cheating?
1: No.
20: Why? Because it's not an interactive thing. It's a one-way window.
1: Right. It's just a one-way thing. You're looking in. Okay. You're getting off. But if you have contact with somebody personally,
21: what if you watch so much porn you have no desire for? Is it cheating then?
1: If I watch so much porn,
21: that's all you're after.
20: Vic's like, dude, I watch the most porn.
1: Like you. That's how it is now. So.
21: Well, I mean, like,
1: yeah,
21: you have no desire for your partner. Is it cheating then?
20: So no. I've got a poll here.
1: If you don't have desire for your partner and you're looking at all of that, then why are you there?
21: Well, just I'm just saying. Well, people that cheat on their wives, and just why are you still with your wife?
20: How many people do you believe? This was a poll. What percentage of people?
1: Yeah.
20: What percentage of people do you think said having sex with someone else is cheating?
21: 100%.
20: 94%. That's odd to me that there are 6%.
21: No big deal.
20: It happens.
21: Sometimes something slips in. You never know.
20: Okay. What
1: I
20: about
1: fell down.
20: Sending naked photos to someone else?
21: You're getting pretty. You're getting in the same realm. 95%,
20: 82%.
21: So there's 18% don't view that as a problem.
20: Not cheating.
21: Just showing off. Right?
20: using a dating app while in a relationship.
21: Also, I would think high 80s.
20: 80% flat.
21: Yeah. 80% flat.
20: Now, really? I mean, these are all in the majority, though, so that's at least...
21: Well,
20: at least
21: maybe they're qualifying. Well, if, as long as you don't do anything.
20: Yeah, I mean, maybe if it's just, like, for the thrill of the hunt or whatever.
1: Yeah.
20: Kissing someone else.
1: Oh, yeah, 100%.
21: We're getting into, yeah.
20: 73%.
21: So they'd rather...
20: Secretly messaging or meeting up with an ex.
21: Ooh. Yeah, we're up there.
1: Oh, yeah. Yeah, because you're showing intent. Yeah, yeah. You don't want to be in a relationship.
21: And you already have carnal knowledge.
20: Yeah. So you're kicking your wife to the curb on this one?
1: Yeah, easily.
20: 69%.
1: Mm-hmm.
20: 69%. Forming a deep emotional attachment with someone else.
1: Oh, yeah.
21: Well, yeah.
1: Get out.
20: 52%.
21: So you can out. They're qualifying it as friendship.
20: Yes.
21: Mm-hmm. Again, if nothing physical, just friendship.
1: However, I will gather up evidence, as much evidence to where it's her fault. And despite in marriage, it doesn't matter. The guy's always screwed, but I will have a good lawyer.
20: All right. Directly engaging with OnlyFans or a similar site, like a content creator. Like, so messaging with an internet girl you'll never meet in real life.
21: I'm obviously
20: but you whack it to.
21: I would say that's just as much cheating as cheating.
1: So what if your wife's looking at OnlyFans and looking at
20: a similar site, like a content creator? Like, so messaging with an internet girl you'll never meet in real life.
21: I'm obviously
20: but you whack it to.
21: I would say that's just as much cheating as cheating.
1: So what if your wife's looking at OnlyFans and looking at all

0: AI chatbots or virtual companions for sexual conversations?
1: AI?
0: Not a real person.
2: It's still cheating.
0: Talking to a robot?
2: You are, yes, you are.
1: So a real doll is cheating?
2: No. You're sexting with a robot, which means you're taking away some sort of, there's only so much of a pie, and you're devoting some of that to this robot, where you should be probably devoting it to the significant other. See, to me, it doesn't. But intimacy does not.
0: If that's the case, then watching pornography is cheating. Because
2: if it's going to the point, well, that's why
0: masturbating is cheating.
2: If you're masturbating to the point where you have no desire for your partner, that's cheating. Now, just watching it to pass the day, I don't know. That's up to the beholder. But the moment it starts taking away from your relationship with the other one, whether it be physical, whether it be emotional, all of that, that to me is cheating. It doesn't have to be a physical act. Once your attention, your devotion, your love, your care is lessened by an attack with something else, somebody or something, that to me is cheating.
0: But those robots, they talk about dirty stuff.
2: Yeah,
0: never talk about.
1: Yeah. That sounds like you're talking to a jury.
0: 30%.
2: I'm just saying.
0: 30%.
2: You have to draw the line.
0: 30% of people say that the chatbots, like an AI robot, is cheating.
2: It's a little weird, but if that was the only thing you heard, you're like, well, okay, that's not.
1: Like, yeah, I would be like, you know,
2: but it's kind of like a gateway drug.
1: Like, ask me the question.
0: No, I agree.
2: It's kind of like, why not me?
0: It is a gateway drug. But like, if you caught your wife talking to a robot, you wouldn't leave her over that.
2: No, but I would have some. We'd have to have a discussion as to what is missing that I'm not.
0: Yeah. Whereas it's different than like if you caught her like physically with someone, that's a big difference.
2: To me, that's such a huge difference. But in the modern age of communication, I think the younger people equate AI. As a, not a human, but something that you can have a relationship with.
0: Okay, what about flirting with someone else?
1: Oh, 100%.
2: Everybody flirts.
1: My wife does it all the time.
0: You think that's cheating?
2: Nah, it's not.
1: Yeah,
0: that's not cheating.
2: Nah, everybody flirts.
0: I flirt all. I mean, I flirt openly in front of my wife sometimes, like with waitresses and stuff. She's not cheating.
2: No, that's not. That is far away. That's just human communication.
1: I do flirt with the dentist girl.
2: We all flirt. Everybody.
0: And you're not cheating. You're just being nice. Is what you're doing.
2: You're overly nice and to somebody. You find physically attractive or even kind of. Everybody flirts.
0: Yeah. 26% say that's cheating.
2: Well, you know, if you're a jealous type, yeah, you're flirting. But to me...
0: Okay, what about this one? Fantasizing about sex with someone else.
2: Well,
0: just thinking about it, but not doing it.
2: That's like that old...
0: is that cheating?
2: That's Larry David. Like, do you think about me when you're pulling one off? Oh, God, no. You don't want to be there.
0: No, you don't want to have any part of this.
2: Oh, yeah. That's not cheating.
0: Is that cheating, Vic?
1: Mm.
0: Vic thinks everything is cheating.
1: Everything is cheating.
0: Like, if your wife is, if she handles her own business, but she's thinking about someone else, that's cheating?
1: I was wondering why she always wants the blindfold.
0: Uh-huh.
1: Why don't you want to look at
0: me? Why do you keep calling me Carlos?
2: or after every Brad Pitt movie, she disappears. I think I'm going to go take a bath.
1: Oh, yeah.
0: Why do you keep calling me The Rock?
2: So, I get that. I don't have a problem with that.
0: 16% say that's cheating.
2: Nah,
0: 16%.
2: Cheating.
0: And finally... Having a crush on someone else, not acting on it, just having a crush.
2: No, there's nothing wrong with that either.
0: Like if your wife had a crush on the guy who delivers the Pokemon cards to the Dollar General, that's not cheating, right?
1: She's got a crush on the beer vendor.
0: Okay,
1: yeah,
0: but she would never act. Do you consider that cheating that she has a crush on him?
1: No, because I have a crush on a dentist girl.
0: See? Okay,
2: and you're
0: there
2: flirting
0: you
2: with her.
0: Just
2: a harmless flirt.
0: Yeah. 15% say that's cheating to have a crush on someone else.
2: I want you to have an active and eager sex drive. I want you to. Just focus most of it on me.
1: Oh, yeah. My motor's always running, man.
0: In every one of these cases, more women than men said that it was cheating. So, like, a higher percentage of women thought it was cheating in every category.
2: Wow. Because I find men more possessive.
1: Oh, I know. You know what I mean? Unless you're a Latina, man. Latinas are real bad.
2: No, you're right. You're right.
1: They're toxicas, man.
0: According to the research, men are more likely to be unhappy with a sex-led affair, 46%, and are generally less bothered by emotional cheating. 20% of men care about emotional cheating.
2: I think that's probably that makes sense.
0: However, the figures for women, 35% if they're sexual, but 29% if it's just emotional, so it's a lot closer. Like, they think it might as well be the same thing.
2: To many it is, and more so.
0: Yep. 1 in 9 believe there are actually circumstances where it's socially acceptable to cheat on a partner.
2: I want to meet that girl. Do we have that one phone number?
0: Oh, yeah. All right. 210-656-3776. It's the AJ and Rob Show, 94.1.
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0: Everybody thinks you're gaslighting, Vic.
1: You're just trying to call everything cheating.
2: I don't know. I'm a jealous type.
1: You are.
2: Yeah.
3: You know, I think everybody goes through a jealous stage. Everybody spends a brief amount of time being jealous. I just don't have the energy for it.
1: No.
3: If I even have the slightest sense that I'm going to be jealous, I'll just break off the relationship. Like, I don't have enough.
2: Yeah.
3: It's just, if I feel like you're going to cheat and it bothers me that much, I might as well just
2: see, it's another reason why my wife does not have the password to my digital wallet. It'll be on my deathbed.
1: The
2: password is...
1: Oh, no!
2: All that Bitcoin is gone.
1: Uh-huh.
2: Oh, no. Bitcoin went up, by the way. I don't know if you checked
1: your
2: wallet.
1: Good. Yeah. No, I don't ever check it. Get out now.
3: Yeah. I don't ever check it.
2: It went up 10 grand.
1: Really? Yeah. Oh, that's good news, man. Good news.
2: Yep.
1: What's funny is there's a follow-up story on that, and this lady says, as a sex worker... What do you think her favorite type of client is?
2: Which one?
3: guy with a lot of money, I would assume.
1: This says...
2: guy who's hung?
1: It says, the article's titled, I'm a sex worker, this is why your husband is my favorite client. And it talks about how... And it's the same... It's no different for men. It's the same reason why men are interested in hookers, because...
3: She'll do things.
1: Well... Once the act ends,
3: I get up and
1: there's
3: go.
1: Nothing else.
3: Yeah.
1: She says, I can be confident he will head on his merry way home after our encounter and not give me another thought. He won't badger me with endless messages. He doesn't want me to pretend to care about his work triumphs or his grandchildren's achievements. He has a wife that's imminently more quiet.

0: qualified for that. He's respectful of my private life because he has his own private life. You don't want a client who leaves you weighted down and with wretched loneliness, nothing waiting for it at home but an empty sofa and a microwave meal. That type will often become troublesome. So this lady says her favorite ones are, she's like, if someone's messaging me 50 times a day, they're jealous that I've got other clients. She's like, that's the worst type of scenario. A married man.
1: I've only known one guy in my life that was a frequent user of prostitutes.
0: Okay.
1: Only one in my life.
0: What was his name?
1: It was exactly that.
0: It was just so, like, you never.
1: Transaction.
0: Yes. And there's some people who are into that. And
1: I say was. I think it still is. But it's transactional.
0: Was he married?
1: A couple times.
0: Okay. Was he married when he was using the hookers?
1: To my knowledge, the divorces were not because of that.
0: But they were. But he was using them while he was married.
1: Oh, the entire time I've known.
0: Okay. I do think there is something to, like, he. There's clearly something he's not getting from his wife. But
1: for him specifically, and it probably is consistent, there are things he didn't want from his wife. That's why he's been married twice.
0: Okay.
1: You know, there are things he didn't want her. There was a reason for both. And it wasn't the reason he got divorced, though I don't think he was all the way in on either one. You know what I mean? So yeah. For him, the sex was transactional, and it was in and out, gone. No fuss, no muss.
0: Well, I think everybody's like that. Like, there are things that I won't do to or with my wife that I've done to.
1: But that's for her proclivities too.
0: Once there's a level of emotional attachment to someone, you don't want to do.
1: I don't think it was about kink. I just think he didn't want to deal with it. He didn't want to deal with dating. He didn't have the time nor the wherewithal to get. And when he did get married both times, it was whirlwind. You know, he met her, and within 3 months, he was married.
0: The most fascinating thing to me, and like the most hard to believe things, are when I hear that people had whole other families.
1: No, that's, I don't know how you have, that's psychopathic. I don't know how you have the power in your brain.
2: That is just wrong.
1: Yeah, it's just, yeah. I don't know, that's psychopathic.
0: Well, how do you have the time?
1: Well, the time, the wherewithal, and the ability to convince two entire families are the only one.
0: I think usually one of them is aware, like one of the women is aware that they are.
1: I thought you were talking about having two families in different towns and neither one knows about the other.
0: Yeah. I mean, maybe
1: that's psychopathic.
0: That's possible, I guess. I just don't know how you could pull it off.
2: You remember, did you ever see Billions?
0: Yeah.
2: Remember Dollar Bill? He had that. He had two families. It's like, what?
1: Well, first of all, you'd have to have so much money.
0: Oh, yes.
1: I mean, so much that you could hide from both. So you'd have to have twice as much as you think you need.
0: Like, how do you, I mean, yeah, what, like, you, and you're just sending money off and, like.
1: You're supporting two families. My God.
0: That's crazy, man. I don't get it. I don't get it.
1: And honestly, while we talk, and the two family, that's psychopathic. Really.
0: Having one family is stressful.
2: Much anxiety.
1: And we all, like, you know, when we talk about LDS and the multi-wives, what a crazy life that would be.
0: Oh, yeah.
1: I don't have the wherewithal to deal with that.
0: No, I see.
2: Right, a whole bunch of other kids.
1: Yeah,
2: we all
1: dream of that. Like, different woman every night.
0: But no,
1: well, then you got eight of them in the morning. You're dealing with. No.
2: No, I've had the same bag of Doritos for 25 years.
1: And I can't wait for the next bite.
2: Yeah.
0: Joe says, two families? I don't even want the one I got.
1: That's what I'm saying. You're handling two. You're a psychopath, man. You either were going to marry two families or kill a bunch of people, one or the other.
0: Yeah, that's wild. To me, that's the wildest behavior, is having a full-blown, like, not an affair.
1: Like, yeah, like a full-on family.
0: Yes.
2: 100% like, commitment to both.
0: Dude, yeah, two lives.
2: No.
0: I just can't even imagine.
1: You're a psychopath.
0: And like every other week, you got to travel for work.
1: All that, different clothes. You got to make sure you don't smell. I mean, all the little things that you'd have to get away with for years. No,
0: I'm way too lazy to even carry on anything.
1: Yeah,
0: like
1: I'm
0: that.
1: Too stupid. I wouldn't let that.
0: No way.
2: The only way that'll happen is if they both have the same name.
1: They'd have to. Like, I'm gonna call you.
0: Yeah,
1: right?
0: Yeah.
1: Your
0: yeah.
1: name is Debbie
2: because I have the tattoo. Right? You know. You got to make sure they're the same name, and maybe I'll think about it, but I don't think
0: that's
2: I'll get
0: how
2: away
0: you,
2: with
0: that's
2: it.
0: How you get you dig them in. It's like, what's your name?
1: Oh, yeah. You're on the list.
0: That's why you call everybody baby.
2: Yeah,
0: yeah.
2: Hey, don't spell it wrong, like Angela. Spell it different. You know, like come on, it's got to be the same.
0: What do you mean you spell Stacy with an IE?
1: We're gonna change
0: that.
1: Are
0: you kidding me? I got it wrong. The tattoo guy messed up. I'm
2: sorry,
0: baby.
2: Sorry, babe.
0: All right, 210-656-3776. 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
4: Good morning. As far as any major incidents, right now we are in good shape. Now we're definitely starting to fill in 1604 northbound to Labor to Hausman. 10-12 minute ride. About 10-12 minutes 1604 westbound Judson on over to Blanco Road. Solid 30 minutes 1604 westbound I-10 over to 281. If you guys see something we're not talking about, call us on the traffic tip line and we'll check it out. 210-785-2601. I'm Debbie Alcacer, KTSA. Time Saver Traffic.
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0: $1 million. In the NBA, the Cleveland Cavaliers re-signed James Harden, locking up the 11-time All-Star for 3 years and $97 million. 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Jake DeGrom taking the W.
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2: Yeah. Keep making noise. Keep making

0: good stuff. We're going to unveil a new little game here.
1: Well, I wouldn't have guessed Madonna on this one.
0: No, I wouldn't have either.
2: Yeah.
0: I'm unfamiliar with this work from her.
2: It's the one with Justin Timberlake, 4 minutes.
0: Yeah, yeah.
2: It's just a little remix, though.
0: Yeah, I don't even remember this song. I know songs. I don't know this one.
2: Mm-hmm.
1: This is a B-side.
0: I'm unfamiliar. Oh, excuse me.
2: Jeez.
0: Wow.
2: That was a good one.
0: I drank that cereal-flavored energy drink you gave me.
2: Oh, did you like it?
0: No, but I drank it.
1: It smelled like cereal.
0: It tastes kind of like Fruit Loops, a little bit.
1: It smelled like it.
0: Yeah, but
1: I wonder what color it's going to come out.
0: I don't know. It ain't going to be pretty when
2: it
0: does.
2: No, it's going to be bubbly.
1: It's going to be.
3: I find that refreshing.
4: All right,
0: hold on. All right, Vic's got to go get his coffee, but we're going to unveil a little game.
1: I think I'm going to be good at this.
0: Okay,
1: but the thing is, I'm going to know the song. I'm just not going to know the title.
0: Well, what I'm doing here is what I'm going to give you today is as simple as it gets. These are the songs that you're going to know. Everybody's going to know. Now, what we're going to do is next week we're going to play a game with the audience. We're going to bring the audience in. We're going to get some guys who think they can play this game. And we're going to have them come in studio and play the game. And the winner of the game is going to get some Cowboys tickets. How about that? I got some Cowboys.
1: Those are not easy to come by.
0: I got Cowboys tickets, regular season. Now, I'm not talking about some made-up practice game. I got regular season Cowboys tickets.
1: We had to wrestle those away from Bob.
0: That I'm going to give away.
2: Okay.
0: And so to whoever wins our game of Name That Tune. Mm-hmm. Next week. So we'll be ready. I want the audience to hear this. And then next week we'll register a couple people who can come in on Friday and play the game.
2: There you go.
0: How about that? How about catch me outside? How about that?
2: Yeah, how about that?
1: We're gonna have full vetting.
0: We're
1: gonna have to have a background check. We need some hair and some urine.
0: Yep.
1: Well, the urine we just want.
0: And Vic is going to be strapped in case you would get out of line.
1: No bringing dildos in here.
0: Yeah. No, well,
1: we have our own.
2: Well, yeah.
1: We might intermingle.
2: Yeah, as long as it's got to be in the box.
1: Yeah, no.
0: Bring what you want to bring.
1: Don't let that hammer out of the toolbox.
0: It's like
1: don't do that.
0: It's like at Christmas, new unopened toys.
1: Nah, we don't. No.
2: Yeah.
1: We want the hermetically sealed. We'll use our own.
0: All right, you have some of those songs that I brought up?
2: Yeah, just give me one and I'll pull it up because I have my music library here.
0: Okay. I can't tell you I can't say the name of it. Rob's playing the game.
2: Okay, well, look at the email
1: order?
2: And tell me the first one or second one.
0: Just play them in the order that I sent them.
1: And do I say stop?
0: No.
1: Or I'm just going to listen and I'll just know.
0: Okay. Well, listen and then as soon as you know,
1: all right,
0: you say it out loud.
1: I'll have my noise will be...
0: Okay.
2: Yeah. Okay. All right. Here we go.
0: And then when he presses his buzzer, mm-hmm. Vic, when he goes, you stop the song.
1: Okay. Right.
2: Okay. Here we go. Here's the first one. Let's see.
0: All right. What is it?
1: We Will Rock You, Queen.
0: There you go. See, very easy, right?
1: Yeah.
0: All it takes is that.
1: I'm shocked. Yeah. I knew that. I knew the first dun dun. The moment they did that, I knew.
2: Yeah. Hold on. Let me find. Let me get the second one here.
0: All right.
2: Hold on. Let's see. I know it's here somewhere.
0: I think Rob's going to get this one very easily.
2: Oh no, he would. I don't think we should even play it.
0: Well, I mean,
1: this is an example for the audience. I'm the test monkey.
0: Trust me, when you come in here and play for Cowboys tickets, it's not going to be as easy as this.
2: Yeah.
1: I get really butthurt if I don't win music.
0: You need
1: and if
0: to
1: I don't
0: know
1: win
0: music.
1: Things, I get butthurt. So
0: yeah, Rob, I got a baby Rob.
1: I start to pout.
2: Okay, the second one I don't have. Here, I gotta look.
0: What?
2: Yeah.
1: Wow, that doesn't bode well for me.
2: Yeah, hold on.
0: I can't believe you don't have that.
2: No, it's not in Vic's.
1: Oh, okay.
2: I do have it, but it's probably named different.
0: Wow, that blows my mind.
2: Yeah, hold on, I'm looking right here.
1: No, we're not doing any polka music, are we?
0: No, there's no polka.
1: Okay, see, that's my area of expertise.
2: All right. I found it. Here it is. Oh,
0: all right.
2: Okay, ready? Here it comes.
0: All right.
1: Tainted Love, Soft Cell.
0: See, two notes, you got that.
1: Boom.
2: Yeah.
1: I only needed one.
0: Okay.
1: I knew that one right off the bat.
0: Yeah. All right. Okay. Here's another really easy one. Go ahead and play this one.
2: Okay, let's see this one. Okay, here we go. Ready?
1: Sweet Home Alabama.
0: Bye?
1: Leonard Skinner.
0: There you go. All right. See? Now, all right. I mean, this is such an easy game.
1: You guys are going to win. Cowboys, you're gonna have to come up with something a little bit harder. Yeah, I can.
0: Dude,
1: but you are picking the quintessential.
0: This is beginner level.
1: No, you're right.
0: These are the songs. Like the songs I pick for you are like the most recognizable intros to songs.
1: So ever. It ain't gonna be this easy.
0: Give them the next one, Vic. Okay, this one is also very easy.
2: Here we go.
1: Guns N' Roses, Paradise City.
0: No.
1: Guns N' Roses. I know the song. I don't know the title.
0: Welcome to the Jungle.
1: Welcome to the Jungle. Yeah.
0: You're gonna die.
1: Yeah. I knew the record. I just didn't know the name of the song.
0: Okay. Now see that would Rob.
1: My bad. I should have known that. That's my bad.
0: That would be an X on you.
1: Yeah, that would be an X.
0: That'd be an X.
1: I deserve it. I should have known that.
0: That'd be an X. All right, Vic. You got the next one.
2: Yeah. Let me scroll up here and let's see. Is it this one? Okay. Here we go.
0: All right.
1: Springsteen, USA. Born in the USA.
0: There you go. Yeah. All right. Okay. See, this is an easy game. You're good at this game. Yeah, like, and we'll have real buzzers in here for you guys when we do this next week.
1: All right.
0: But we need people who actually know some music.
1: I was really afraid that I would like the GNR. I know the record. I know the song. I just don't know the title.
0: Okay.
3: Yeah.
1: But no, that hadn't been a problem. It's been pretty
2: easy. This song, I don't think I would get. I don't play it often, and I don't listen to it often enough. But there's one song left on the list.
0: I think Rob will know this. It's of his era.
2: Yeah, it is of his era. Okay, here we go.
1: Elton John. I don't know the name of the song.
0: Benny and the Jets.
1: Yes.
0: Oh.
1: See, dementia sets in at the least. It hits you right when you don't expect it. Damn it, I could see him singing it. I knew the song.
2: Yeah.
1: She's got electric boots and a mohair suit. And I couldn't find the title.
2: Purple see-through glasses.
0: Yes. So, again, next week we're going to open this up to the audience. We're going to have somebody win some Cowboys tickets, and I love it. I want our audience. They said, well, what about Jason and Joe? Should they get the Cowboys tickets? I said, no. It's for our audience. They're the ones who care the most.
1: Well, or you know, on parole.
0: Well, yeah, that's true. I mean, so
1: not much else to do.
0: If you are a if you feel like you know some music, or even if you don't,
1: see, I don't, and I jumped right in.
0: So. It might be hilarious if you're bad at the game, but we're gonna have. What do you think? Three contestants.
1: I think that's the max we can handle.
0: I think three is the right number.
2: Yeah, I think three would be good.
1: So we're gonna qualify them next week
2: we have one mic.
1: We're gonna force them to do this. Are we gonna have them have to pick a song to get here? Or are we just gonna? Maybe we should have a couple of qualifying days.
0: I think that's a good idea.
1: You have to have their merit, right? You can't just come in off the street.
0: You know what? That's a good idea. So here's what we'll do. Next week, we'll have people call in who want to qualify. We will play a 5-second clip of two songs. Mm-hmm. And you got to get them both right. And if you do, you qualify.
1: If not,
0: we're on to the next guy. Yeah. But if you got to be able to get, you want the Cowboys tickets, this is how it's got to be.
2: And you got to be able to come in studio.
1: This isn't easy. Yeah. And also, you have to be here. Yeah.
0: Yep. So that means you probably need to be unemployed.
1: That's what I'm saying. So our brigade bar.
0: Our typical
1: crew. Nobody knew. You're going against your kids.
0: Just take an early lunch. Big deal. The brigade bar, though, they can't even hear the music because we can't play that music on the YouTube, so they don't even know.
1: And if you got a low jack, we got some help. We got a guy who can take it off.
0: Yeah. Mm-hmm. All right. 210-656-3776. Let's wrap up the third hour on the other side. 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

0: What, where is that list?
1: The Athletic just dropped the list of the best college football programs without a national title in the last 50 years. A list you don't want to be on. It's like I had like having a syndrome or a disease named after you. Aww. You don't want that.
2: Oh,
3: where's A&M at?
1: Number two, baby.
3: Oh, damn.
2: That, and I asked Rob if he's offended that they're number two.
1: I don't know what's better, being first or last on
2: this
1: list.
2: What do you mean number two?
3: So, Bobby.
1: Number one is Oregon. Number two, Texas A&M. Virginia Tech following quickly at three. TCU at four. UCLA five. Okay. Wisconsin at six. Iowa seven. West Virginia. Yeah, all the also-rans, all the usual suspects.
3: Yeah,
1: Utah,
3: yeah.
1: Houston, Michigan State, Arizona State, Arkansas, Cincinnati, Stanford, and Syracuse.
2: There you go.
3: Syracuse.
1: Another Baylor, Oklahoma State on there, too.
2: Houston, you tell me.
1: Huh. Well, you know, if you think back, 50 years ago,
2: In
1: the Southwest Conference, and Andre Ware and
2: David Klingler,
1: they put some rosters together.
2: So. No, you're right. Yeah, that's a good call. And they've been stat monsters.
1: Yeah, they put guys in the pros. There's every reason they have every right.
2: Well, even when Herman was there, they were putting monsters.
1: They put guys in the pros, so they have every right to expect. Although they're as far away from it as we are.
2: It's a damn shame. Well, at least number two, that's a good spot to be.
1: Like I said, I don't know if you want to be 1, 2, or 25. I don't know where you want to be on this. You just don't want to be on the list.
2: Yeah. I will say Oregon, it does feel like the...
1: Well, at least they played for it and lost it. We haven't even played for it.
2: Oregon does feel like the biggest shocker. Like, man, I can't believe all the success they've had. They haven't won one. So that's a good list, I think.
1: A list you want to be on.
2: But I do think that A&M is a rightful number two. I think the second best program behind Oregon, at least. And what's funny is 20 years ago, A&M would have been number one on this list.
1: I think it's more
2: reasonable. Because Oregon wasn't as big of a program then. Now they've become more of a power. But
1: in the last 50 years, no national championship game appearances. They've had two top five finishes, seven conference championships. They've won 10 major bowls.
2: They've had 50 years?
1: Yeah.
2: They've had
1: 10. They've had 10 win seasons because we're 8-4. Top 25. They haven't finished outside of the top five only 19 times in those 50 years and only had one consecutive losing streak.
2: Really?
1: We're 8-4.
2: Yeah, yeah. You are an 8-4 football program.
1: Which is the worst place in the world to be.
2: No.
1: I mean, we won a lot of home games. The one thing about A&M is you hardly ever see them lose. If you're going to home games, you're going to win those. You know, you don't see a lot of home losses.
2: Like, I think back to, like, you just haven't been in the worst of things. Because I think...
1: We're never a toilet bowl. It's always just bad enough.
2: Because if Baylor's 8-4 every year, they're thrilled because they know what it was like. Baylor, for a long time, was...
1: Doormat.
2: Oh, man. It was. I mean, they were Rice football, basically. Mm-hmm. And then they got real close at one point, and then they settled in where 8-4 is pretty good.
1: Yeah,
2: you know,
1: it's all
2: a bad place to be.
1: But the thing is, for the 8-4, and I say this as my Aggie love is deep, it is, and I'm perfectly willing to continue this. But an 8-4 is a $10 million purchase for the A&M.
2: That's true.
1: 8-4 for Baylor is a $5 million.
2: I think
1: you know what I mean. So we spent so much, and we have the same return.
2: Oregon and A&M for the money that they spend.
1: Yeah.
2: It's like that's why they're at the top
1: There's
2: of that
1: no
2: list.
1: There's no ROI at all.
2: I get that. All right, we got 1 hour to go. That's it. That's all we got left in the whole week. I want to talk about the greatest movie scene of all time. Coming up next.
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6: Good morning. As far as any major incidents, right now we are in good shape. Now we're definitely starting to fill in 1604 northbound to Labor to Hausman, 10-12 minute ride. About 10-12 minutes, 1604 westbound Judson on over the Blanco Road. Solid 30 minutes, 1604 westbound I-10 over to 281. If you guys see something we're not talking about, call us on the traffic tip line and we'll check it out. 210-785-2601. I'm Debbie Alcacer, KTSA, Time Saver Traffic.
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1: In the NFL, the Dallas Cowboys and New Orleans Saints were each fined $500,000 for their actions in a joint practice earlier this week by the NFL. Jerry Jones said the team's going to appeal the fine and added the team would individually fine the players that were involved. The Cowboys are going to play their second preseason game tomorrow night as they head to Arizona to take on the Cardinals.
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2: Oh yeah! 210-656-3776 if you want to get in on this topic. The greatest movie scenes of all time, Rob.
1: There's a lot.
2: What's the scene that, like, when I say, what's your favorite movie scene, what comes to mind?
1: The first one that jumped into my mind, too. The first one was Godfather, and there's really two in The Godfather. There's one where Michael shoots the dude in the restaurant.
2: Salazzo and McCluskey.
1: Yeah, takes them out with the gun from behind the toilet. But for me, the movie, the part of the movie that I think was the crux to the whole idea was, I know it was you, Fredo.
2: Yeah.
1: I know it was you.
2: Yeah.
1: That's one of those that even now gives me. But then there's the, like, the Casablanca, in the world of whatever.
2: Like when they start singing?
1: Well, no, at the end of concert, that's not a musical. That's the...
2: No, I'm talking about when they sing out the... they've got the Nazi singing and they drown it out.
1: There's that, but in a world of whatever, we're just two people. I remember that scene where they're standing by the airplane and he's telling her, you got to get on a plane.
2: Yeah.
1: Laszlo can't go. She got to go. And that, to me, is... to me, that's one of those scenes. But there's a couple. But, man, every time I think of one, I think of another.
2: I was thinking of Shawshank Redemption when Andy comes out in the rain.
1: Oh,
2: like he comes
1: absolutely,
2: out of the tunnel,
1: dude,
2: and
1: yes.
2: It's like, oh, freedom.
1: That's like like we're doing that Name That Song. You see one flash of that, you know, it brings you right back to the movie.
2: And one of my favorites is, I love war movies. There's two moments in Saving Private Ryan that are great. One's at the very beginning, one's at the end. The Omaha Beach scene.
1: Well, yeah, that whole scene is...
2: It's incredible. Like, that's some of the best camera work. I think it's just a brilliantly shot scene. At the end, though, when he's an old man...
1: Am I a good man?
2: That gets me all caught up. The other war movie, Apocalypse Now, mm-hmm. when they come in and they're in the helicopter... Mm-hmm. And it's you have my sound up here, Vic?
12: Yeah, hold on, let me see.
1: I'm thinking, okay.
2: Yeah.
1: Oh.
2: Yeah.
1: Playing Wagner.
2: Yeah.
1: Napalm in the morning, baby.
12: Yeah. When he's just walking in the field with no shirt and a hat.
2: Oh,
12: yeah,
2: they're like,
12: that is awesome.
2: The helicopter's lighting up a village.
1: I can't say the line he says. Why are you playing that music? Scares the black out of the blink.
2: Oh man, that's a great scene.
1: That is one of those epic movies. What about Rocky?
2: The running up the stairs?
1: Yeah, standing up. That's one of those.
2: That's a good one.
1: That's kind of significant.
2: I'll tell you some that are like more modern.
12: A Star Wars Story.
2: Well, I mean, the Luke, I Am Your Father is probably the one.
1: There's only one in Star Wars, and it's that one.
2: Yeah, that's like the big moment, the big reveal.
12: Okay, the newest one is in Rogue One, A Star Wars Story, where Darth Vader makes his first appearance at the very end.
1: Yeah, where that one was shocking. Hallway.
12: You know, like, that's awesome.
2: Well, I'm thinking of the one where Hayden Christensen, I forget, Anakin, he kills all the kids.
1: Well, yeah, we took out
2: like,
1: the
2: that's
1: kids.
2: When he, like, yeah. when he turns. Yeah. You know, like that would be a
1: yeah,
2: notable
1: that's pretty
2: one.
1: Significant, but yeah, like I said, I don't really like that guy.
2: But what about in There Will Be Blood when he says, "I drink your milkshake, drink it up." Like I like that.
1: And Daniel Day-Lewis is so intense.
2: He's so good.
1: That
2: dude.
1: I forgot about that scene, but yeah, there's several in that movie.
2: And then I love No Country for Old Men, the coin flip scene in the gas station.
12: Yeah, that's right. I forgot about that.
2: What's
12: movie,
2: the most you've ever lost on a coin flip? And he's like, Excuse me?
1: Excuse me?
12: No.
2: I don't think I understand.
12: The Phoebe Cates pool scene.
2: Oh, okay. Of course, Vic. Anything with boobies.
1: Does anybody knock anymore?
12: Yeah, that burned in my brain.
2: What about the chest burst scene in Alien?
1: One of those.
12: Oh, yeah.
1: Dude.
2: That's a big one.
1: In this era, it's hard to describe what that movie scene meant when it happened. You know what I mean? When it happened and everybody at the movie, because we didn't know it was happening. There's no social media. So after Alien came out, if you saw anybody that had seen Alien, the first thing you talked about was that. Like, oh my God, that scene changed movies.
2: Yeah. 210-656-3776. I'm curious what you guys' favorites are.
12: That toilet scene in Dumb and Dumber.
2: Oh, that was a good one. That is a good one. What about the somebody had mentioned the Jurassic Park scene where the water starts shaking because the T-Rex is about to show up.
1: That's a good one.
2: That is a pretty good one, I guess. Silence of the Lambs. Yeah, like
1: we all know the scene.
2: Well, I'm the one. Are you talking about in the dungeon, like when he's locked up?
1: Well, I'm thinking about the dancer that's a pretty significant scene.
2: Oh, that's a good one too.
1: That changed our lives too.
2: I'm thinking about when she first meets Hannibal and Miggs had just thrown, you know.
1: In the asylum.
2: Yeah. Before he escaped.
1: Hello, Clarice.
2: The shower scene in Psycho.
1: There's that iconic moment. Then there's like DiCaprio, King of the World.
2: That's
1: one of those that kind of summed up that
2: I hate that movie.
1: Yeah, me too.
2: I hate to even
1: bring it up.
2: But, what about Funny How? Like I'm a clown? Like so, I amuse you?
1: So the funny thing is there are so many great movies that have a lot of different scenes.
2: Mm-hmm.
1: Like for me, when I think of that movie, that's a good one because it was so funny. But the opening scene where they open up the trunk and they start stabbing that dude.
2: Like in the opening part, you
1: get a sense of what this movie's going to be like. Well, they just open the trunk and everybody takes a turn stabbing a dude in the trunk.
2: I'm not big on Lord of the Rings, but they say when Theoden and Rohan's army crest the hill and he gives that big speech.
1: That's in Return of the King.
2: Yeah. I don't know.
1: It's good, but by that time, we'd done 9 hours of movie. I needed a good scene.
2: Yeah. What about do you remember in Philadelphia when Denzel refuses to represent Tom Hanks and he walks out and he's like, he's given up. And then they play that Bruce Springsteen song and it's like, oh man, it's like that one got me like in the emotions.
1: Yes, that whole movie was.
2: What else? The parade scene in Ferris Bueller. Is a great scene.
1: So is that the quintessential scene? I guess Donkashen. Yeah, when he's singing Donkashen.
2: That's the quintessential scene. Twist and Shout.
12: No, yeah, remember? Twist and Shout, and then I like the Ferrari scene.
1: Well, see, that's the scene for me.
2: Like when the car falls in the air.
1: When they're trying to put it in reverse and it goes out. That, to me, sums up the movie. Yellow. That's the name of the band, Yellow?
12: Yellow, yeah.
1: And I also am stuck on movie lines, not just the scene, but the line that went with it. Dying ain't much of a living, boy.
2: Yeah.
1: Or what, are you feeling lucky, punk?
12: Yeah.
2: Well, I mean, you can't handle the truth.
1: See, that's both a line and a scene. So, yeah, that's a pretty important one.
2: Yeah. Have you seen the movie A Time to Kill?
1: Oh, my gosh, 100 times.
2: That's got the courtroom scene. Where with McConaughey's closing
1: and now
2: arguments,
1: imagine she's black.
2: Yeah,
12: yeah,
2: and it's like when everybody's reaction. Imagine she's white.
1: Oh, white. Right?
12: Yeah. Imagine she's white.
2: Yeah, and everybody was like, "Oh my!"
1: That whole movie. What was his wife? What? She's one of the Jugs, right?
2: Ashley Judd.
1: When she was sweaty, that whole movie.
2: Yeah.
1: You know? She's the whole movie. She was sweaty.
2: She's good. Let's see what else.
1: There's Monty Python and the Black Knight for me. Or you're using coconuts.
12: Oh, actually, All of History of the World Part 2.
2: Yeah.
12: Well, I like that movie.
1: Oh, Piss Boy.
12: Yeah,
2: I thought
12: hilarious, man.
2: I thought the
12: streets crawling with Trojans.
2: The Oppenheimer movie. The victory speech after they bombed Japan, and he would like he started you could see the guilt start to hit him for like what he had created. That was really good. What about the you mentioned in the break you were talking about Brad Pitt
1: in the box?
2: Yeah, in Seven, which is it's great. But also, what about at the end of Fight Club? When the Pixies is playing, they're looking out the window and he reaches over and holds her hand. It's like, that was pretty good.
1: That one was a shock.
2: Oh yeah.
1: That's one of those movies that was so hard to watch that when it was over, you couldn't stop thinking about it.
2: Let me see if I can, I've got the, let me, you got my music turned up, Vic?
1: What about Porky's in the Shower?
2: Let me see.
1: Oh, here it is.
2: The final scene of Fight Club.
14: Where is everybody?
2: It's what's great about this scene is like it's also where you figure out the movie.
1: Yeah, that's the whole. Right then you go, oh wait a minute. There's no Brad Pitt.
2: Yeah, where's Tyler?
15: Are you all right, sir?
16: Oh yeah, I'm okay.
2: He's shot in the neck. Remember?
16: Oh, nothing.
1: No problem.
15: Oh, no, no, sir. He's not kidding. You look really awful. You need medical assistance.
2: Oh, that's so good. I like that. But again, I think that one is because, like, you're caught in that moment. Like, oh, wow, that's what's happening.
12: Hey, which film had the line, the call's coming from inside?
2: Scream.
12: Scream,
1: no,
12: right?
1: No. Okay, that's no? What, no. This, the call's coming from inside of the house.
12: Yeah, is it something Mary or some kind of baby?
1: Something about the babysitter or something. But that's not Scream. The call is coming from inside the house.
2: That's in When a Stranger Calls.
1: Yeah, that's it.
2: Yeah.
12: Okay.
1: But that was shocking. You're right.
2: No, you're right.
12: That got me like, no!
1: Get out of there!
2: Yeah, no, that is true. I remember that.
1: Well, there's also, of course, the I See Dead People, and, like, he's been dead all along.
2: Yeah, that was a good one, too. There's a lot of good ones, man. There's a lot of good ones. Jaws, when the shark first shows in Jaws.
1: We're gonna need a bigger boat.
2: Oh, man.
1: That was a great one.
2: The first time I saw Jaws, I was like, what?
1: We're going to need a bigger boat.
2: And I knew what the movie was about, but I couldn't believe that it was like that.
12: Yeah. The best line is, here's to swimming with bow-legged women.
2: What?
1: Swim between their legs.
12: Swim between their legs.
2: Like, I think the everyone remembers the all work and no play makes a Jack and Dull Boy, he breaks through the door, here's Johnny. Like, that's what everybody remembers, but I think the scene in that movie where, like, the two girls are holding hands in the hallway. Dude, that...
14: Red Rum.
2: Oh, man, that creeps me out the most.
14: Red Rum.
12: Kukui?
2: Yeah.
1: That's Kukui, man.
2: That is Kukui.
1: You just had to be in a quiet room and...
14: Red Rum.
2: Red Rum. Red Rum.
14: It's murder backwards!
2: Oh. No. I didn't realize that either until I saw it in the mirror.
1: What?
2: What have they done? All right, 210-656-3776, AJ and Rob 94.1.
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6: Good morning. We are working accidents at Fredericksburg Road at Heepner, General McMullen, northbound before Castroville Road. This one has one lane blocked. Road work at 35 southbound, the off-ramp to 1604 is blocked, and I-10 upper level westbound North Rio Street to Calabria. This road work has just the right lane open. I'm Debbie Alcacer, KTSA, Time Saver Traffic.
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7: Oye, ¿qué vas a querer? 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

0: Don't forget the rice and beans on the plato.
1: I'm not a taco, but I got the sauce.
2: Got the sauce.
0: Sauce. The sauce is the boss.
1: Cause I'm a boss.
0: I'm a boss. That's right, baby. All right. 210-656-3776 is the phone number. Another good cop story. Yesterday we had the deputy of the year.
2: Good man.
0: In Florida. He got fired. Well, now a Citrus County, Florida deputy was fired. Are you, you know where Citrus County is?
2: Normally when you hear Citrus, that's further south.
0: Lecanto, Florida?
2: I would guess that's further down toward Miami. That's just a guess, though.
0: Okay. I don't know. A deputy was fired and arrested after he was caught on camera grabbing a Target worker's necklace and making inappropriate comments to her. According to the sheriff's office, around 7 p.m. last week, a deputy was fired and arrested after he was caught on camera grabbing a Target worker's necklace and making inappropriate comments to her.

0: accident in the parking lot, responded with several inappropriate, or she asked if he was there to investigate the accident. He responded with several inappropriate comments that were sexual in nature. He then used the loop on the victim's necklace and used his finger to pull the victim toward him. And after releasing, continued to make inappropriate comments and asked the victim her age. The victim appeared visibly uncomfortable and quickly walked away, but Taylor followed her behind the counter before leaving the store. Now, the Wisely, during the incident, Taylor had deactivated his body cam.
1: Of course. Isn't that always the way?
0: Which, of course, violates agency policy. What he forgot, though, was that Target also has cameras. So the whole interaction was caught by Target's cameras. So
1: do we have him saying, I didn't do it until they showed the video?
0: Yeah, and then it's
1: wasn't
0: like,
1: me.
0: Yes, wasn't
1: it
0: me. I don't know what you're talking about. I don't know what you're talking about. And then, of course, Target provided the video.
1: I love that.
0: And it's hard to convey my level of disappointment in Deputy Taylor. His actions violate public trust in law enforcement and do not represent the great work of the men and women here in the Citrus County Sheriff's Office.
1: And he's stupid.
0: I have zero tolerance for those who decide to tarnish the reputation of the office and profession that I care deeply about. And this is the kind of guy, like, take a look at this guy.
1: It looks like the older version of yesterday.
0: Like, I don't want this, like, this guy, I don't want to think about him wanting to have sex with anyone.
1: No.
0: That's gross.
1: Other than Marge the dispatcher.
0: Yeah.
2: Looks like Farba.
0: Much less grabbing some young gal by her collar and dirty talking.
2: He looks so. Like the BTK, man.
0: Kind of does kind of look like the BTK. What the hell?
2: Wow.
0: Yeah.
2: So he's a pastor, you say.
1: Man of God.
0: In Norway, there's laws in Norway that make you keep a safe distance from polar bears.
1: Do you need a law for that?
0: Here's the problem.
1: One of those things where the flowers just kind of sort themselves.
0: No, I think you're right. But bears are the one animal that I look at and I go, man, I don't want to run into one. But then I see videos and I'm like, if I was about to get eaten by a bear, just know I'm going to get a pet in. I'm going to ruffle his head or something before he gets me. Because
1: I don't know, bro.
0: They just, like,
3: they're huge.
0: I know, but they look so cute.
3: Yeah.
0: I want to pet them.
1: I wasn't hunting, but I was up in Colorado, up and kind of like hiking. We weren't even hiking. We're just off the side of the road. And we're just kind of standing. We're looking down on a valley. And we see, it's 200, 300 yards away. And there's even kind of a creek in between us and them. And a bear came out with two of her cubs and looked up and saw us. And I worked 300 yards away, but you could tell that bear looked up and saw us, and a shiver went down my neck. I mean, I'm
0: what kind of bear was it?
1: Big. I don't know. Brown. It was in Colorado.
0: Okay.
1: And the bear looked up and saw me, and we kind of like locked eyes. That was terrifying.
0: Yeah.
1: I mean, literally like, oh my God, we got to go. And it would have taken that bear 30 minutes to run up to me. I mean, it would have been up a mountain. I mean, it couldn't have gotten there. And all I could think of is, I got to go. We got to get out of here because it's seen us. It looked like I was the prey, and I'd never felt like that before.
0: Yeah. That's terrifying.
1: I don't want to stop and pet it.
0: Mm-mm. But in Norway, you can catch a fine for this disturbing polar bears. And this boater was he was taking people on tours to see, you know, taking them around to, you know, see the area, see the polar bears. And a polar bear was sleeping. And he started honking his horn.
1: See, dude.
0: And had, like, another thing that he apparently had done was thrown sticks of dynamite into the water.
1: This is a guy I want a tour with.
0: To rouse up the bear. Well, someone told on him.
1: He's giving a good tour.
0: Someone told on him, and he had to pay a $3,500 fine.
1: What?
0: Yeah. Apparently, you're not supposed to do that. You're
1: just
0: not
1: dynamiting the bears.
0: You're not supposed to throw dynamite in the water by a walrus or a bear. Just so the people on your tour can see them moving around.
1: Five stars. He brought dynamite.
0: Yeah. Like, hey, I didn't bring these people out on a tour to watch a bear sleep.
1: Yawn.
0: Wake up, bitch. Do your tricks.
2: Why not like regular firecrackers?
0: Yeah, do your tricks.
1: We're
0: bear.
1: Doing this for real. Let's do dynamite.
0: Dance, bear, dance.
2: Either some thunder bombs or that triangle paloma from Mexico. Wake them up.
0: Well, apparently, you know what? You're not supposed to wake them up at all. But yeah, that's the.
1: Again, that shouldn't be illegal. because if you do it,

0: you're probably going to end up dead anyway.
1: Yeah.
0: If you're bothering a bear. So that'll take care of itself.
1: And finally, this is crazy to me. 123 McLaren F1s were stolen.
0: How?
1: And found in the California desert.
2: No.
1: They were Legos.
0: Oh.
1: What do you
0: still
1: think?
0: Worth more than my car?
1: What's your guess? 123 Lego McLaren F1s.
0: I know that the Lego one-off whatever vehicle rocket, those are worth some money on their own. Just owning the box, and if they were all put together, then probably $1,000 each.
1: $30,000.
0: Yeah, man, those things
1: worth of Lego. That's the van held 123 boxes of stolen Legos valued at $230 per set. Guess how they were taken? The Burlington Northern Santa Fe Railroad confirmed it was a train robbery.
0: A train robbery. Now
1: that's old school,
0: that's
1: baby.
0: That's arch criminal stuff.
2: Did they do it on horses?
0: I hope.
1: Dude.
0: I hope they ran it down in the middle.
2: Right?
1: But apparently this is something that happens all the time now. The Lego black market is well established in California, and there are lots of robberies of, they call it Lego larceny. Last year alone, thieves stole more than $400,000 worth of Lego.
0: Bunch of criminal nine-year-olds.
1: Before, that's not even counting retail theft. This is all before it even gets to retail.
0: You're breaking into train cars to get these things.
1: There's
0: some money, man.
1: How many, now, how do you, first of all, it says to make the trains grind to a halt, suspects will sabotage rail signals and braking systems. In 2024, how many train thefts do you think took place?
2: 2024.
0: Well, I bet there are a lot, but are we talking about physically stopping the train
1: and robbing
0: God,
1: the train?
0: I would have thought, no, I wouldn't have thought that. I thought robbing a car in like a, you know,
1: no,
0: a rail yard.
1: In a lot.
2: I want to say 10.
0: Yeah, if there's that.
1: I would have thought that sounds like a good number, right? 65,000. Trains get robbed every day.
2: Do we have a train here still?
1: Yes, there's a train on the way to your house.
2: No, like Amtrak.
0: Yeah, it's up to St. Paul. Like, you can go to Chicago.
2: Passenger train.
0: Yeah.
2: Okay. So are they robbing just like trains with coal on it?
0: There's not 65,000 trains stopped places robbed.
1: It says freight rail cargo theft is no longer isolated or opportunistic.
0: Now that I get.
1: It is organized, sophisticated, and growing. They realize now that like, There ain't Texas Rangers standing on top of the train cars anymore. They don't have armed security guarding these trains.
0: Remember when Breaking Bad, when they were stealing the oil right out of the train? So, yeah, I guess it is more frequent.
1: Yeah, man. Pretty crazy.
0: Be my next job.
1: All right. 210-656-3776. We're going to see what's going on with the world of Hollywood on the other side. 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

0: Now, there's some tunes here, mate.
1: Appropriate for the week.
0: Why is it appropriate for the week?
2: Because we lost the drummer.
0: Oh, that's true.
1: The guy without the beard.
0: Yeah.
3: The only, right?
1: The guy named Beard.
3: It's weird. I like the keychain in your eye. Like, here, I happen right here.
0: I do, yeah. It's on my keys.
3: I remember looking for that for months. Couldn't find it, and then finally found one.
0: All right, we like to see what's going on in Hollywood here in this segment.
2: Snake boogie.
0: Oh, you know what it is.
2: I don't have any idea what that is.
0: Oh, you know what it is.
3: Yeah.
0: You know what that is. Vic knows better than us.
3: Oh, yeah.
1: Well, describe to me a pearl necklace.
0: I still haven't seen The Odyssey.
3: I haven't seen it either.
0: It is the highest grossing R-rated movie
3: ever?
0: Of all time now.
3: Ever.
0: Wow. Ever.
3: Wow.
0: Passed up Deadpool and Wolverine.
3: Wow.
0: Which was the previous record holder. Deadpool and Wolverine was $1.338 billion. The Odyssey is now up to $1.352 billion. It is also Christopher Nolan's highest grossing movie ever.
2: Well, that's not surprising.
0: That is very surprising
2: to me.
0: Well,
2: no, given that 1.35. Now, every movie he makes sells a billion.
0: And I guess every movie he makes is rated R, too. But, like, The Dark Knight didn't make...
2: I'm shocked that those aren't bigger, but I think the difference...
0: Oppenheimer...

0: Well, that one I don't think had the draw to a lot of kids. Like, who wants to see that? But I think the difference is because you consider there's only so many showings in a day for The Odyssey because it's so long. So yeah, I bet
1: how
0: there's,
1: long is it?
0: It's almost, it's over three hours. It's up there. So you figure they made that much money with probably one showing less a day than most other movies.
1: Oh, yeah.
0: So
1: right.
0: That means the butts in seats for Odyssey is ridiculous.
2: But also, they make extra money because of the IMAX viewership.
0: Yeah, that's what I was going to say. Though they are charging more per ticket, but just think about the sheer volume of, I mean, you'd lose one showing a day in 10,000 movie theaters. And the difference in cash flow just from that. And they are still the highest selling.
2: It's made more than $516 million in the U.S., and it's become the highest grossing IMAX release of all time. I can't believe it beats out the Alamo.
0: After sheer volume of repetition.
2: Right,
0: but you'd think 90% of those no one saw. It was just on. That's why that thing didn't work.
2: Ryan Reynolds came out and congratulated the movie by joking about the Honda Odyssey featured in the Deadpool and Wolverine movie. So this is one hell of a car.
0: Really mattered.
2: Yeah.
1: Nice.
2: But that's pretty cool. Pretty cool. The highest grossing R-rated movie of all time.
0: And just think how many tickets they would have sold if Helena Troy wasn't black.
2: Oh, I know.
0: Just think about what could have been.
2: I know. I know. It's like that Matthew McConaughey scene. Now imagine Helen of Troy is white.
0: Is white.
1: I started watching True Detective.
2: Oh, what do you think?
1: Season one, the first season when he's all like drugging up.
2: Yeah.
1: And stuff. Yeah, it's pretty good. Yeah,
0: that's pretty crazy.
2: Great.
0: The
2: great
0: thing about
2: movie.
0: That, well, I'm not going to say
1: it. Yeah, it's okay. I'll take it. Yeah, don't.
0: I'm not going to.
2: Christopher Nolan is now up to third all time for directors on the highest grossing film directors of all time.
0: He's number one, the guy that did. He's gotten Titanic and all of his movies. Who's number one?
2: James Cameron?
0: Yeah, Cameron. Is he one?
2: He's number two.
0: Okay, who's one then?
2: Steven Spielberg.
0: Oh, of course.
2: Yes. Which I thought maybe it'd be George Lucas or one. Like, I guess he's...
0: I think he's a producer.
2: Okay, director. So he's not the... Steven Spielberg, $10.94 billion. James Cameron, $10.59. Christopher Nolan, 7.57. That's your three top dogs.
0: Those guys are like NFL franchises. That anything they touch will make money.
2: Yeah.
0: No matter the movie, you sign this guy on and you supply enough money, you're going to make even more money.
2: Yeah.
0: Guaranteed.
2: Yeah. It's pretty impressive. Pretty impressive. Elsewhere in the world of Hollywood, because not everything's about movies, Rob, as much as I would like it to be.
1: Okay.
2: I love movies as much as the next guy. But I guess there is one more movie thing.
1: Oh, Ahsoka Season 2?
2: What is that?
1: From The Mandalorian, like Ahsoka.
2: I don't even
1: Star
2: know.
1: Wars.
2: Oh, I don't know anything about that.
1: Oh.
2: I'm sorry.
0: Ahsoka's one of those.
1: No, Ahsoka's
0: peripheral.
1: Oh, who's the freaking actress?
2: You're making things up.
1: No.
2: This is nerd talk.
1: Yeah.
2: Shia LaBeouf.
0: Has he drunk himself to death yet?
2: Remember, he got arrested in Mardi Gras.
1: Yeah. Did he OD yet?
2: He got arrested in New Orleans and had to complete anger management. He's on 2 years of probation, but he says that, and he was sentenced, he pleaded guilty to three misdemeanor battery charges, was sentenced to 2 years of probation, required to take an alcohol treatment class. He's followed his probation requirements. He's also shown proof that he'll complete anger management and substance abuse treatment by the next month. He refused mental health treatment. He also reported that he still drinks alcohol daily.
0: Probably not the best way to go.
2: You probably could have kept that to yourself.
1: You talk too much, buddy.
2: He was caught using homophobic slurs in one of his New Orleans fights, which...
0: He strikes me as a guy I'd like to kick his ass.
2: Yeah, I think that this is, you talk about a troubled dude.
0: Yeah, I feel like I need to beat some sense into
2: him. He was the one who was saying, like, when he was a kid, like when he was coming up in movies, he got raped.
0: Yeah.
2: The dude's had some hard stuff happen to him. Like, I kind of feel bad for him.
0: Just
2: like,
0: keep it to yourself, man.
2: He's just, I don't know. He's a weird dude. Chris Hansen.
0: He's back in the news, right?
2: Back in the news.
0: They're making a movie about him.
2: They're making they wanted to show him a screening of the primetime, A24's primetime. He wasn't allowed in the screening. Why? He didn't want to sign an NDA.
0: Oh. Because they don't want him, if he didn't like it, to come out and say, don't watch this movie.
2: Yeah.
0: Yeah.
2: There's a movie about him, and the form is an NDA that all preview audiences are asked to sign a week in advance of an unreleased film. So that way they're going to prevent right. spoilers, they're going to protect IP. Apparently, he refused to sign and therefore wasn't allowed to screen the film.
0: I think he was kind of mad at the film ahead of time anyway.
2: Yeah.
0: I think they had reason to be concerned about it.
2: He was already mad that Robert Pattinson is in the movie. He doesn't like that.
0: Yeah, he didn't like him playing him.
2: But he said that he was asked to sign a very restrictive agreement to attend the advanced screening. He said, I've never seen anything quite like it. Now, I used to go, and they said basically they wanted me to sign away my rights to my name, image, and brand, as well as any potential legal rights that would come out of the movie. I couldn't sign that, so they didn't show me the film. I went all the way over there, and they wouldn't show me. It premieres September 25th in theaters. I'm going to watch this.
0: Given the current Epstein vibe, there's going to be a lot of people down with this. And he knows it. There's going to be a lot of money peripherally made from it, even though I bet he didn't make a dime off this.
2: And maybe he'll sue after, but I don't know. I don't know why he's so upset about this.
0: Well, if I knew that this was probably going to be a big movie, whether you liked the way you were portrayed or not, I'd rather not be included and make my own money than sign an NDA and, you know, be forced to keep quiet. And I'd rather be on the outside and snipe.
2: Yeah, maybe so.
0: To get paid, just to get a little bit of money.
2: Yeah, no, maybe you're right. Finally, the Dancing with the Stars.
0: Oh, my God. This is still a thing.
1: Still?
0: Monday Night Football for women.
2: Yes. Oh, yes. Ciara is going to participate on Dancing with the Stars.
0: Russell's wife?
2: Yep. The Guillermo from Jimmy Kimmel is going to be on Dancing with the Stars.
1: Guillermo!
2: And, I really, really, really hope he wins. That's and Julia Stiles.
1: I hate her.
2: Why do you hate her?
1: I don't know. I just hate her.
0: I know the name. I'm having trouble placing her smirk. Face. Oh. No, I don't mind her.
2: Do you find her attractive?
0: She's got a real pretty mouth. No, she's all right.
2: I don't find her attractive.
0: She's
2: but
0: not ugly. But
2: I like her as an actress. I think she's pretty good. I'm not attracted to her, which is usually usually my number one thing is, do I find her attractive?
0: Well, I think that's the plan.
2: But I really don't. But I think she's okay. Like she's was in. Okay, remember, she's in the Jason Bourne movies, and I like her in those movies. I think she's good.
1: That's right.
2: But she was in Save the Last Dance, so she probably has a. I bet she's got an advantage.
0: Maybe.
2: In Dancing with... I bet she knows her stuff.
0: And she was the girl in 10 Things I Hate About You, too, right?
2: Yeah. She was the older sister that Heath Ledger was making love to.
0: Yeah.
2: The younger sister was way hotter.
0: And she was in Silver Linings Playbook?
2: Yeah.
0: I don't remember that.
2: Mm-hmm. What was the actress that played the younger sister in 10 Things I Hate About You? I wonder if she's still hot. Larissa Olenek.
0: I don't know the name, but...
2: I'd say
0: the answer to that would be no.
2: She was from The Secret World of Alex Mack.
0: Didn't see that one.
2: Oh, no. You're not of that age. Did you ever saw The Secret World of Alex Mack, Vic?
1: No.
2: Your kids didn't watch that?
1: No.
2: Let's see. Larissa Olenek now.
0: Oh. I recognize her. No.
2: I mean, she's not ugly. She just looks like a mom now.
1: Yeah. I've never seen that.
2: Have you ever seen that girl?
0: You have to see her younger. You have to see her in the movie. No.
2: If you saw her, you would recognize her, I bet. Oh, she was hot.
0: Because she's 45.
2: I know. She's my age now. That's gross. I hate... who wants that? All right. 210-656-3776. We have one segment left in the whole week. It is going to be the Daily Lines. We got some football lines to talk about. AJ and Rob, 94.1.
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9: This would have been an easy one for the Name That Tune. Yeah. All right. What a week it's been, guys. Vic, you got big weekend plans?
10: Actually, no. This is going to be pretty quiet. I got the grandkids this weekend.
11: I thought we'd all go hang out at your son's apartment up there in Austin.
10: Oh, man.
11: Live like
10: the nice.
11: Jet Setters.
9: Oh, yeah.
10: Oh, yeah.
11: Sip some champagne in a high rise.
9: Yeah, sit out on his balcony and how cool.
11: Spit on the people down on the street.
9: Yeah.
10: Well, remember, like I said, the whole top floor smelled like there was no law against weed. Jesus.
11: That's one of the perks of the high rent district.
10: What is going on up here?
9: And then you realize that was your T-shirt.
11: That was. Wait a minute.
10: That's me. It's me. I'm the one sweating all of this.
11: I'm sorry.
10: It smells like weed and cologne and hairspray.
9: You're like, oh, it smells like reefer in your apartment. That's you, Dad.
11: It smells like weed and Benny's tacos.
10: Yeah.
9: And sex.
11: I did it because of you, Dad.
9: Lots of sex smell going
10: yeah.
9: on. Lots of sex smell. All right, let's wrap up the show the way we always do. Let's take a look at the Daily Lines.
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9: All right, the New York Jets. The Pittsburgh Steelers. Steelers. Underdogs to the Jets.
11: Are you kidding? You know how much Aaron Rodgers is going to get up for this Jet game?
9: Aaron Rodgers doesn't play in the preseason.
11: He's going to fire up and play against his former team.
9: I don't
11: he
9: think
11: hates
9: so.
11: Those guys.
9: I don't think so.
11: Bet the over.

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1: They're not going to score 37 points this month.
0: The Jets, -125 favorites, 1.5-point favorites on the line there. The Panthers at the Jags, Panthers -1.5 as well on the road. And the Green Bay Packers in Denver, Broncos, 6-point favorites in that one, total 41.5 there. Tomorrow, the Commanders at the Lions. The Commanders are dogs in Detroit, Lions -1.5. Buffalo, a 3-point dog at Cleveland. It's so funny to think that, like, these lines are so abnormal. Like, for because
1: I mean, guess Shador's going to start then,
0: I guess,
1: huh?
0: So. Everybody's worried about God. They're, like, people are finally starting to kind of see that Shador Sanders can't play a lick. In NFL, like, NFL TV shows, they're like, oh, I'm starting to worry about Shador. Starting?
2: Well, I think.
0: Really? Dude, the guy can't play. It's okay. There's a lot of dudes who can't play. It just, he's Dion's kid, and so everybody thought he was going to, he can't play.
1: I think the brilliancy behind what Todd Monken is doing is he's proving the point.
0: You're not
1: going to see any Deshaun. He's going to have Shador out there constantly until everybody realizes, you know what, I'm going to stop calling for him.
0: Yeah.
1: You're right, he's not very good.
0: I think people are starting to see it.
3: That sucks.
0: Minnesota, a 3.5-point favorite, hosting the Ravens. The Ravens are normally a really, I mean, historically been a great
1: no
0: preseason
1: Harbaugh,
0: team, but no Harbaugh now.
1: Harbaugh wins all games.
0: Yeah, so that's interesting. And the Vikings, I mean, I would expect to see a whole lot of J.J. McCarthy, whether or not that's a good thing. Some people think he's a starting caliber quarterback, though, which
1: only
0: is
1: his mom.
0: Yeah. The Falcons are at the Colts. Colts 3.5-point favorites. The Saints at the Rams. The Saints are 2.5-point favorites in L.A. That lets you know that the Rams will not be playing starters. The Rams, you may not know this, Super Bowl favorites right now.
1: Is Donald signed the contract yet?
0: Not yet.
1: You think
0: not
1: of their favorite now?
0: Yet.
1: They're about to be even bigger.
0: Yep. New York Giants, 3-point favorites at the Dolphins. The Chicago Bears, 1.5 points at the Bengals. Joe Burrow's tired of this already.
3: Tired.
0: Boy, that, yeah.
3: Tired.
0: Joe Burrow ain't playing in the preseason. He usually plays a little bit in the preseason. I've always wondered why. He played last week. Now he's tired. He ain't playing. I can't imagine. Eagles -1.5 at the Patriots. The Kansas City Chiefs are in Tampa. Tampa -5.5. And the Dallas Cowboys, 1.5-point underdogs in Arizona. And only one game on Sunday. The reigning defending Super Bowl champions of the world, the Seattle Seahawks, are at Tennessee. The Titans, 4.5-point favorites.
1: Got my money on Cam.
0: In that one. See, I kind of don't.
1: Okay.
0: I like the Titans backups. Or, I mean, I like the Seattle backup quarterbacks. I like the Drew Locke and Jalen Milroe.
1: Yeah.
0: I think they're fighting for a spot. I'd be interested in them. So I might be on the Seahawks catching 4.5 points.
1: I would bet the over on Milroe runs.
0: Oh, hell yeah,
1: numbers,
0: man.
1: Carries and yards.
0: They want to see him go. You're keeping the Ferrari in the garage.
1: Mm-hmm. Even though he doesn't want to be a Ferrari.
0: In the garage,
1: be a
0: man.
1: Ferrari, dude. Be a Ferrari.
0: Let me out of the garage. And the UFC this weekend, Anthony Hernandez and Gregory Rodriguez, RoboCop, they call Rodriguez.
1: Why?
0: Because he's built like RoboCop. Like he looks like he's wearing armor. Anthony Hernandez, a -205 favorite in that one. Major League Baseball. I won't go through all the scores. We don't have time for that today. But the Astros coming off their 18-2 defeat.
1: Uh-oh.
0: Doesn't get much worse than that. I assume they'll be better.
1: Well, they're still in first.
0: They are -175 today hosting the Athletics. The Rangers, -135, hosting the Angels.
1: We could have a tied AL West.
0: We could. That does it for us, friends. We'll be back. We'll do it all over again next week. Jason and Joe, the Blitz, comes up at 2. We'll see you guys next week.
4: Cheers, y'all. See y'all. Never.
5: With the Cowboys Report, I'm Christy Scales. Today, the California portion of training camp concludes, and it's unanimous among the observers. Rookie first-rounder Caleb Downs is even better than advertised. You'll hear from one of the defensive stars of camp right after this.
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0: Lamar to answer the question, because I think you said after he made that statement, when you cut it in half, now you have two slices. Yes, two halves. I think the next statement he stated after that was every time you cut the pizza, now you get an additional slice. It becomes another slice every time you cut it.
1: Okay.
2: Philip, we appreciate the call.
1: Yes.
2: I feel like, again, Dana changed the question. He did not answer it. He changed the parameters in a way that are really turning this upside down. Jeff in Wisconsin, you're on the Golix. What's your answer?
3: Hey, guys, this is easy, and you guys are smart. You went to Notre Dame. I went to DFU. Yes, I'm sitting at the table with my 9-year-old son. There's one slice of pizza left. We make eye contact. I say, do you want to split that last slice of pizza? Yes. So I cut it in half. By cutting it in half, that makes it two slices of pizza. We're not each taking a bite of the same slice of pizza. That's one slice. Once you cut it, it becomes its own slice. Love you guys. Have a great weekend.
1: There you go.
2: Thank you, Brandon.
1: There you go.
4: He just said cut it in half, though.
2: He said it in his answer.
1: But he said cut it in half. Once you cut it in half, it becomes two slices. I agree with that.
2: Brandon in Michigan, please restore some sanity here. You're on the Golix. What's your answer?
5: All right. So I think it depends on the way it is cut. If you cut a slice of pizza vertically, it becomes two slices. If you cut it horizontally, you're just an animal.
2: I do like that this has turned into the meme of what way would a pizza wear its jeans if you put them on?
1: That's an answer I did not expect. If you cut it horizontally, it is two pieces of one slice.
2: If you cut it horizontally, you're calling the police.
4: Straight to jail.
1: The person that takes the top end obviously doesn't like the crust. Right? If you cut it in half that way.
2: And the person who cut it is a future serial killer, and this is pre-criminal activity.
4: I don't think we're any closer to have answered the question.
1: No, we're not.
2: I'm just getting more confused. Hopefully Nate Tice could provide us some answers on this and what's going on in the NFL this preseason. Next to the Golix.
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0: 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Manny in El Paso, Texas. Been a while since we chatted with him. What's up, Manny? How are you?
1: Saludos del paso a mis amigos en el segundo. How are we, gentlemen?
0: We are well. Bueno. Buenos dias.
2: Buenos dias.
0: That's all I got.
1: First of all, Chicago Bears have to stay in Chicago, not Indiana. We're going from Monsters of the Midway to Monsters of the Hoosier State. Second of all, Fernando Mendoza upset Ned. Sounds like Ned Flanders calling his parents beatniks.
0: Okay.
1: And TJ, I get it. I love Warren Moon. I love Doug Williams. Mm-hmm. I love Wendell Cunningham, Quincy Carter. But when it comes to Jalen Hurts, no. You see green, it's time to get mean. Unless you have a pair of Oregon Duck Jordan 1s. That's the only, Lego there.
0: No pass.
1: Okay. So two of our local boys, local reporters here in town went to a Dallas workout. And shout out to Steve Kaplowitz and Eden Broaddus at 600 ESPN El Paso. They had a story that a local boy from NMSU by the name of Shiaz Tatsuyinya Pete is the first NFL player from the Navajo Nation. So that's actually pretty cool. Right. Second of all, they had a jury sighting. Came up to the table, shook hands, gave him a wave, but that's not the jury I'm talking about. Apparently, they have a pick, I think they said, that out of a suite came out Jerry Jones, Michael Irvin, Drew Brees, and Jerry Bruckheimer. But apparently, they were there for the entire practice, so...
0: Bruckheimer.
1: That's very interesting.
0: Hey, okay.
2: I'll make a movie out of this.
1: Other than that, I have a question for Mr. Dufo.
3: Oh, go.
1: Okay, Mr. Dufo, multiple choice question. Would you A, be the main event DJ at any rave in anywhere in the world, or B, watch any band or performer from any era, and if so, who would that performer or band be? Of course, front row. Or C, sail any part of the open ocean around the world. That's all I got, guys. It's Friday. Football is around the corner. I'm calling you now. Pour me a shot of that blue and silver Kool-Aid because the Cowboys are winning the Super Bowl. I said it. That's it.
0: Manny, no pass. Bye-bye. Up. Peace.
3: Woo,
0: Manny. Right, John. I didn't follow his multiple choice.
3: Oh, it's easy.
0: Okay, what do you got?
3: DJ any event. Not even a question.
0: What event?
3: EDC in Las Vegas. Main stage. 100%. Not even a question. Not even a question.
0: Now,
3: I've seen almost every band.
2: Now, you've made mention of this.
3: Said this. It's not even a question, and I could do it
0: can
3: easily.
0: Can we? Now, how do we make this happen?
2: Who do we know?
4: It's far easier to get a pair of sneakers. It's far easier to get a pair of sneakers.
0: We run into people who say they listen to us every day.
3: 100%.
2: We're big in Vegas.
3: I can do it in my sleep.
2: Big in Vegas.
0: I'd like to think we are.
3: And by the way, I'd really mix, unlike most of the DJs that actually perform there.
0: Whoa.
3: Because
0: now,
3: they're producers.
0: Now, that's not the
3: DJs.
0: Way to get
3: that
0: it
3: is,
0: done.
3: But it is. It is. It's a fact. I'm not lying.
2: Stop screaming.
0: Honey, you got bees with honey, Mike. Come on now.
3: Right. I know, but I'm
0: all right,
3: I mean,
0: so,
3: I would.
0: Do you want to do it? Because we can try and throw our weight behind.
3: I got work on
0: now,
3: yeah.
0: But is that like, you know,
3: it's not a far.
0: You're from
3: idea.
0: The practice squad.
3: I can.
0: And
3: work
0: now
3: on
0: you're
3: going
0: to ask you're asking to DJ the Super Bowl,
2: right?
0: You know what I mean? Like I'm unfamiliar
3: by the way,
0: with what you're saying.
2: Essentially, yeah.
3: I gave that idea, and they actually did.
2: Main
3: that.
2: Stage of EDC is like. It's a big deal.
0: It's somebody who like works the hottest clubs in Europe and gets paid seven figures to do it.
3: I work the early
0: and we're
3: morning.
0: Asking for a seat like that for Mike. Is that the way
3: like
0: it works?
3: Early morning.
2: Pretty much.
0: It's like last year there was Darnold, there was May,
2: right.
0: And it's like saying, hey, how about let's get a third and let's put Del Tufo in there? Is that what this is like?
2: It's like asking to put me on the Super Bowl pregame show
3: here's
2: with you
3: the difference,
2: on Sunday.
3: Though.
2: Like,
3: here's the main difference.
2: I'm not going to
0: work on that, too.
2: I mean,
3: there's a big difference here.
0: Yes.
3: I've actually DJed on the radio in New York City live.
0: Oh.
3: So in saying that.
5: But hold on. How long ago?
3: Doesn't matter.
5: No, it matters.
3: I was a professional radio DJ. So you're not far-fetched.
0: How long ago?
3: That.
0: Give me a date.
5: How long ago?
3: The 90s and the late 80s on
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3: 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So
0: Hot
3: by the
0: 97.
3: Way. Yes. So in saying that, I it's I have the ability that I could totally.
2: We can. I think Mike could move the crowd, man.
6: Let's do it. We're getting on it. We're getting on it.
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5: Earlier on the show, NBC Sports Bay Area 49ers reporter Matt Maiocco. Coming up, five-time NFL Pro Bowler Teron Armstead. Three-time Super Bowl champion Mark Schlereth. And now, it's Rich Eisen.

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0: 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All right, guess who's going to play? We've now renamed it One In, One Out, right?
1: Ooh, one out.
0: One In? What have we decided? One Out, One In. I kind of dig that.
1: Oh, you like out first?
0: Kind of. One out, one in.
1: Well, in and out.
2: Just call it like in and out.
0: All right. Jimmy in San Antonio. Let's take Jimmy. 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
9: The Dallas Cowboys have broken camp out in Oxnard, California. 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Boys will take on the Cardinals tomorrow night. It's a game you can listen to on 94.1 San Antonio Sports Star beginning at 8 o'clock. They'll kick at 9. Houston Texans fell to the Las Vegas Raiders last night on a game-winning drive as time expired. C.J. Stroud played one series. He did lead the Texans on a touchdown drive.
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9: Yeehaw! We made it, y'all. It's Friday. The weekend is here. Hope everybody's having a great Friday out there. Whatever you're doing, however you're doing it, thank you so much for spending a little time with us on this Friday afternoon. It is The Blitz, 94.1 San Antonio Sports Star. I'm Joe Reinagle. He is Jason Minnick.
10: You have an excitement level like all the ladies that were at the Benson Boone concert last night. You doing all right?
9: Benson Boone?
10: You don't know who Benson Boone is?
9: I do not know.
10: Dude.
9: Who the hell is he?
10: Dude. You know that promo running talking about Rob's word that he doesn't like the most?
9: Moist?
10: Yes. Yes. Benson Boone was in town last night to...
9: he's making the ladies that way or what?
10: Okay. I mean, just, you know, Sam from our radio station, Sam I Am.
9: Is he moist?
10: Bob FM. probably. He actually bought a shirt that he says he is going to wear to the station to work next week. That's Benson Boone with his long hair and his abs. And I was like, you literally bought that for you. He's like, yeah, I'm going to wear it. Apparently this guy was doing backflips and
9: I know who he is.
10: If you're a guy out there, you don't admit to going. And if you do, it was because she wanted to and you got rewarded.
9: Probably
10: for going
9: so,
10: to.
9: Yeah.
10: Sam said I'm at
9: although she was thinking about him.
10: It doesn't matter. Sam said that he went to the restroom last night. He was the only guy in there.
9: Really?
10: At a concert. right? He didn't just go into the family room where there's only one. He's like, I walked in there and I was like, good Lord.
9: Wow.
10: Yeah. Yeah.
9: All right. Where was he playing?
10: At the Frostbank Center.
9: Frostbank Center.
10: Yeah.
9: We probably mentioned that on What's on Tap yesterday, huh?
10: Probably.
9: I would imagine.
10: Yeah, but you don't know who anybody is.
9: No,
10: so
9: I don't.
10: It's fair.
9: Well, now I recognize the voice, and
10: sure.
9: I know you're talking about with the guy that does the backflips.
10: Yeah.
9: All right.
10: Let's say the ladies would say he's shiny. The way you talk about Ella Langley, they talk about Benson Boone.
9: All right, fair
10: but
9: enough.
10: No guy's like, yeah, I'm going to the Benson Boone show.
9: They're not saying
10: no,
9: that.
10: No guy was at work yesterday saying, yeah, I need to get out of here early, man, because I'm going to see Benson Boone.
9: All right.
10: Yeah.
9: Well, there may have been some guys that were anxious to see him, depending on their persuasion.
10: I mean, all right, possibility.
9: It could be.
10: But even they, I don't think, would admit to actually going.
9: Yeah, see, I recognize this song, too.
10: Of course you do.
9: Yeah, of course, yes.
10: Yeah.
9: I got this.
10: Yeah.
9: I just didn't know what the hell his name was.
10: Yeah.
9: Benson Boone.
10: Oh, Sam's going with old A.J. Hoffman. It's just crazy.
9: He went with A.J. Hoffman?
10: Of course he did.
9: Oh, gosh.
10: This is right up A.J. Hoffman's alley.
9: Sure is.
10: I'm lying. Sam took his pregnant wife on a date.
9: Nice.
10: Yeah. Okay. And he stayed sober through the whole thing.
9: Now, wait a minute. Sam's wife's pregnant again?
10: Yes, again.
9: Nice. He just had a kid, right?
10: He did.
9: 2 years ago?
10: He did.
9: All right.
10: As soon as it became clear to go again, he knocked her up again.
9: Well, why not?
10: Yeah.
9: Huh.
10: Mm-hmm.
9: Oh, Sam's firing real bullets, isn't he?
10: He really is. Snip, snip, brother.
9: Wow.
10: Mm-hmm.
9: Uh-huh.
10: Got
9: well,
10: another
9: congrats,
10: girl on
9: Sam.
10: The way. Yeah.
9: That's great. Mm-hmm. Another girl.
10: Yeah.
9: Well, they got to try again.
10: No.
9: See, that's what happened to me.
10: Oh, yeah, no.
9: Oh.
10: One and done, man.
9: Well, yeah,
10: at least
9: no,
10: for me.
9: You were the smartest one of the group.
10: Yeah.
9: But now that they're all gone, it's like, it's all good. You know, I don't have to go home to a bunch of kids.
10: In
9: so
10: reality,
9: good.
10: Though, and I know you well enough, I can anticipate the answer. But this time of year when you're seeing the kids that are going back to school, those photos on Facebook or moving into the college dorms and all that.
9: Yeah.
10: Yeah, I kind of miss that. I really do. I really do. I don't, but I do.
9: I don't miss it at all.
10: I know you don't. I mean, you have to have a heart.
9: I don't miss that at all.
10: I'm glad I don't have to do it anymore, but the excitement level of, I mean, like my Facebook memories 10 years ago, we were moving her into Sam Houston State. I mean, it's
9: well,
10: crazy.
9: Who was moving? Because you weren't. You aren't moving nothing.
10: Yeah, no, that first year. And I can tell you, I mean, you know, Rob Thompson came over, helped load up the U-Haul. Then you get down there, and then you get all the kids in their fraternities that are helping you move all the stuff into the dorm. And then you got to set all that crap up.
9: Man. No, I don't miss that at all.
10: I know
9: I'll
10: you
9: tell
10: don't.
9: You right now. I don't. I don't miss it. I don't at all. I'm the one guy, and I tried to tell some. You remember Hot Henrietta?
10: Yeah.
9: Talked to her the other day.
10: Did you really?
9: Yeah, I did. And she was all sad because her kid had just moved out, and I guess going to college. And she was all sad. And I said, Henrietta, just give it some time, darling.
10: Well, that's
9: you'll be just fine.
10: I mean, when you become an empty nester, it is a little bit sad. Initially.
9: For about 5 minutes, maybe.
10: Well, again, though, I mean, then you realize you've got new chores to do. You know, whatever chores your kid was doing, you don't have to do.
9: Dude, my kids didn't do any damn chores.
10: Well, that's your fault, Dad. I mean,
9: chores.
10: Because now all of a sudden, you know, unloading the dishwasher or taking out the trash, feeding the dog, getting them out, like all those things become you. But then also, you've got to actually get to know your wife again. You know, I mean, because you've lost said buffer, right? Like. Which could be fun, although you can understand why people after 20-something years, your kids are out and they get divorced. Why? Because, you know, now that you know, when it's just you, you've got to understand. You've got to get to know them again.
9: Well, yeah, this is all true. But, dude, I enjoy waking up on a Saturday morning and say, what are we doing today? I don't have to check with anybody.
10: Well, that's the best part.
9: We can just go. Just do whatever.
10: I mean,
9: let's go. Boom.
10: Book a flight.
9: Yes.
10: Let's go.
9: Let's just go.
10: And that's the best part. When they're off the payroll and now all that, you know, extra that you've been spending, you know, it's like you get your raise. Now, you could be smart with it or you can go have fun. because you're not used to having that money anyway. So now it's like you got extra play money. Go have a good time.
9: Dude, it's the greatest. Yep. And I'm telling you, and being a grandparent is awesome because they come and then they leave. Devil Dog Pal.
10: Yep.
9: Congratulations, my brother. It's going to be a great Friday, he says, because my grandson is about to come out to this world.
10: Good for you, man.
9: Good for you. Congratulations. If that happens during the show, Devil Dog, we want to know about it. We want to be able to congratulate you properly. So that is fantastic.
10: Absolutely.
9: Congratulations.
10: Frank says, yep, those Facebook memories, daughter and son, 3 years at school, now senior and junior as it's ending. Alexander, I don't know if that's fake or not, said, I'm with Reinagle. I don't miss it either. I just, you know, the first day, those milestone moments you kind of miss. I kind of miss. I'm glad I don't have to do it. It's that double-edged sword. You know, it's like when I was flying back from Nashville last weekend, our connecting flight was in New Orleans, and the plane back to San Antonio. The number of kids from San Antonio that must be going to LSU, but some of the moms were all teary-eyed.
9: Or Tulane,
10: you know,
9: if they're in New Orleans.
10: That's true, except for all the purple LSU mom T-shirts kind of gave away where they're going.
9: All right. I got it.
10: Yeah, you know, and how upset they are. And I'm like, dude, you're fine. It's like Jasmine, who works in our office. Her daughter's at Arkansas. Dropped her off 2 weeks ago. Jasmine went last weekend. Like, dude, give the kid a chance to go be a college kid.
9: I think she's probably going again this weekend.
10: She probably is.
9: She's going to go every weekend.
10: I mean, Ava needs to have a little bit of freedom. I mean, no.
9: Maybe granted, that's what she's worried about.
10: Well, Jasmine, the queen of FOMO. And I'm like, why are you going? Well, she wants me there because it was bid weekend or whatever with the sororities.
9: She was in a sorority.
10: No, yeah. These colleges know what they're doing. Think about when parents' weekend is, right? About the time the kids have been there about 6 weeks and they need to clean their room. What do you do? Tell the parents they need to come so the kids will clean their room.
9: Perfect.
10: It's by design.
9: I feel sorry for you if your kid's going off to college this year. It will be okay.
10: Yeah.
9: I promise you it will be. You will adjust and things will be great. And you will join Alexandra and I in loving life as empty nesters.
10: No, I love life as an empty nester.
9: Yes.
10: I'm just saying, fantastic. You know, the Facebook memories, or when you see all the people's first day of school pictures.
9: Yeah.
10: I mean, I'm glad I don't deal with that, but kind of miss those days. Not enough to deal with it again. I mean, it's a quick, I kind of miss those. Just saying. And again.
9: Well, good. Are you going to get a little teary-eyed on us today?
10: No, we're not getting that crazy. I mean, I like my Facebook memories more when it's, you know, what concert I was at and going, crap, that was how long ago?
9: Mm-hmm.
10: That's the crazy part when you look at it. Facebook memories might be the best part of Facebook.
9: They're pretty cool. I do like those as well.
10: I mean, the rest of Facebook kind of sucks, to be honest with you.
9: Well, I'm not on Facebook much. Although my Instagram posts go to Facebook or vice versa, however that works. But every now and then I'm on there. I still have a Facebook from Ken's TV.
10: Yeah, that doesn't
9: count. I get on every now and then, and people still try and comment there. They're probably thinking, what a jerk. Said something nice about him, and he doesn't respond.
10: Yeah, see, like 3 years ago, Metallica Night 2 in Dallas, my 25th Metallica show.
9: Wow.
10: Uh-huh.
9: Uh-huh. Do you get a card for that or a medal?
10: I don't. 6 years ago was doing a tomahawk from Tri-County Meat Market. Seven years ago, Erica's senior year at Sam Houston, right? In Texans training camp when we used to do that. 1 year ago, we were in Las Vegas at Circa Las Vegas. The picture's from the limo.
9: Well, we're about to do that again.
10: Yep, we're
9: on
10: about
9: Wednesday.
10: To do that again.
9: Wednesday.
10: Look at that picture. It's when you just had a goofy mustache.
9: Well, it hadn't come in yet quite, I guess. You know?
10: I still don't know that it's come in a year later.
9: Hey, the wife likes it. What am I going to do?
10: Yeah.
9: She likes it.
10: She lies
9: it.
10: To you.
9: Dude, she's the reason I grew this thing out.
10: Uh-huh.
9: It's her fault.
10: Uh-huh.
9: She wanted it, and so I happy wife, happy life.
10: Yep, sure.
9: So there we go. Uh-huh. That's the way that it is. Bernie Little Leaguer's just getting started at the Little League World Series. They are the Southwest team, if you're wondering, and they're playing the Northwest team, a team out of Tacoma, Washington. So they're just starting. I think it was the first pitch, as a matter of fact. So Bernie is actually the home team, if you will, in this particular.
10: Actually, on the
9: scoreboard, it says Washington and Texas. I like that better.
10: Oh, it is better. I mean, they could just say Bernie and Tacoma.
9: Well, they could say that.
10: But our boys are wearing the orange. Just gave up a walk to get things started.
9: That's not a good way to get things started, fellas.
10: Yeah, plenty of time left. You know, our good buddy John from Awesome Tickets is at the Little League World Series. I text him like, what?
9: Really?
10: He's like, it's a bucket list item for him. He booked this trip a while ago in March, and it just worked out that a team from the San Antonio area are there. And one of the guys on the Facebook says, don't be hawking tickets in the parking lot. And he said, tickets are free. It's first come, first serve.
9: Really?
10: I had no idea that's how it worked at the Little League World Series.
9: I had no idea that's how it worked either. Well, that's really cool, though. So they don't serve beer there, do they?
10: I don't know. They do frown upon betting on the kids. I don't know if there's alcohol. But going to the Little League World Series has always kind of been a bucket list type of item just to go, although way down because it always conflicts with, you know, the start of football season for me. So it's, you know, again, high school football starts soon, like next week. We get 2 weeks before we start our broadcast schedule, which will be my 29th year of doing high school football. And, you know, as long as I'm doing that, I probably will never make the Little League World Series.
9: I guess it would be cool to be there, but I mean, it's not anything that I'm going to necessarily put on a bucket list. If I never make it and I go 6 feet under, I think I'll be all right.
10: Well, see, that's it. If you found out they sold beer there, then that might change.
9: Well, that
10: things.
9: Would help.
10: Yes.
9: Or can you bring a flask in? Something. Well, I mean, you know.
10: I mean, of course you can.
9: These are priorities, man. See, I need the details. Kind of like the chicken the other day. I need the details.
10: Well, there's a thing called the internet where you could actually find out and research if you really wanted to know.
9: I'm not really concerned about it. That was a long fly ball and a great – oh, I thought it was a great catch. Wasn't it?
10: Yeah.
9: We'll keep you posted on what's going if you're not somewhere where you can follow along with the Little League World Series. But Bernie in action. And we wish them the best of luck. In fact, should we do this now? I think it's a good idea. We've got the San Antonio Spurs wishing the Bernie Little Leaguers good luck.
11: Bernie, Texas back in the Little League World Series. Congratulations, fellas.
12: Congratulations on making it to the World Series. I'm so proud of you guys.
13: Just wanted to wish y'all best of luck. We'll be watching back here.
11: Very proud of you guys and one of many fans that are rooting you guys on. Excited to watch you this week. Go kick some butt. Let's go.
13: Rumor has it, Carter Bryant might be eligible for a little pinch hitting if necessary. I think he's got a couple of years left. So you know who to call if you need any help. Best of luck, guys. We'll be rooting for you. Go get it.
12: Go Spurs, go. And remember, anything is possible. Go chase greatness.
9: There you go. That's great advice from Keldon Johnson. Go chase greatness. Anything is possible. Just look at the Spurs this year.
10: Yep.
9: So, congratulations, but they got two runners on, nobody out. The pitcher's struggling a little bit. I wonder if he's got a case of the nerves.
10: You think?
9: He might have a little case of the nerves. Hey, I'd hate to be the first pitcher they roll out in game number one because that has to be a little nerve-wracking. But there are two runners on for Tacoma with nobody out. So, Bernie, already somebody up in the bullpen.
10: Mm-hmm.
9: Getting warm. Just in case. We'll keep you posted on what's going there. When we come back here on the Blitz, we want to react to what happened last night between the Texans and the Raiders. And the Raiders having a difficult time, apparently, picking a starting quarterback for week one. We're talking about that and a whole lot more when we continue here on the Blitz, 94.1 San Antonio Sports Star.
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9: 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The Dallas Cowboys taking on the Arizona Cardinals. Preseason game number 2 for the Cowboys. 3, actually, for the Arizona Cardinals. Going to be interesting. But it will be right here beginning at 8 o'clock with a pregame show. They'll kick out in Arizona at 9 o'clock. I'm Joe Reinagle. He is Jason Minix.
0: The bases are loaded. Already down 2-0. Not a great start for the Bernie Little Leaguers. We'll keep you updated.

0: Great start for the Houston Texans last night. Horrible finish. To the point that James Pledger called in sick. He is already in midseason form.
1: Yeah.
0: The way the Texans blew that game, they should be embarrassed. Had a big rose on that opening drive, the one where you thought he was going to take off and try to run, and right around the line of scrimmage, eyes up, found open receiver, made that throw, looked confident.

0: have a running game, which has got to be exciting for them. And you look at the Las Vegas Raiders, and I thought Fernando Mendoza, with the exception of a pick six, I thought he looked decent. He looks the part. Is he ready to go? Probably not. But I thought he looked the part. And, of course, Aiden O'Connell, who's been in the league for a long time, he came in. He led that game-winning drive at the end, and he looked pretty good. So, all in all, it was a preseason game, and who cares?
1: Well, I mean, but again, though, the preseason game is all you have, so you have to look for something. And the fact that it was 17-0, you had the pick six. You know, CJ looked good. Woody looked really good. And, you know, four carries for 37 yards along a 20, had that touchdown. You know, but outside of that, I mean, there was a lot of good things for the Houston Texans until it wasn't. And for the Raiders, and I don't care if it's bad on bad football, you know, your threes and your fours, you gave up a 90 some odd yard drive in the final couple of minutes and lost that game. That sucks.
0: Yeah, that does suck. And the Raiders had no timeouts either.
1: 96 yards in a minute 23.
0: They had no timeouts, and they got that done. So, that is embarrassing for the threes and the fours for the Houston Texans. I will say this. I thought the Raiders' offensive line held up well, albeit you didn't have Will Anderson Jr. You didn't have your starters out there. So all of that comes into play. But they did look pretty good. I thought Mendoza had a lot of time. Aiden O'Connell as well. So, look, I think the Raiders, I'm not sure they're ready for prime time just yet, but I think they're an up-and-coming team who will be able to make some noise in the next year or two.
1: You know, and that's why you wonder about a Max Crosby and will they deal him. Because is the best move for the Raiders is to trade Max Crosby and get the draft picks that you're going to command, that he is going to command, that you know you're going to get. Because this team, look at their division. This team isn't going to be winning anytime soon. But they've got the quarterback. You know, they've got a running back. They got a tight end. They need some receivers. They need some help on defense. But they've got the foundational pieces to be good in the next couple of years. And when you think about how much longer is Mahomes and the Chiefs going to be a factor, I mean, you know, there is that cycle, and if they could build this to be good when you expect their biggest competition to be on the way down, that is what you're striving for and what you have to be building for. So I do wonder if Max Crosby is going to be the guy, and maybe I'm watching Max Crosby a little bit differently today. Just maybe he ends up in Dallas or wherever he does end up. But I love the fact that last night you saw Max Crosby coaching up Fernando Mendoza after some of those mistakes, after that awful mistake. You talk about you want to have a good teammate, but whatever Max Crosby was telling him from his defensive perspective, that was such a great look as far as being a good teammate for a guy like Max Crosby. Not playing in the game, it's preseason, but doing his part not to coach up the defensive guys, but to help out this young quarterback who appears to have one bright future in the NFL.
0: He was interviewed by Laura Rutledge on the sideline not too long after that, and she asked him about it, and he said, look, he's a rookie. He's going to make mistakes, and that's going to happen. I just told him to shake it off and go out there and have fun. And he said, that's what rookies, we expect that. They're going to make mistakes. It's going to happen. He's just got to shake it off. He got to have a short memory. He also said that he hadn't played football since December. And he's anxious to get out there and thinks that he will be out there for week one. So I'm sure the Raiders are happy about that, and Raider fans are happy about that. But he just seemed like a cool guy. She didn't bring up anything about trades other than the Baltimore trade, which, was nixed. The guy just seems laid back. And he said, it's the NFL. This stuff happens. But I'm here, and let's go. So,
1: well, and that's all they can do. And, you know, the only thing is Kubiak after saying, I don't know who my starting quarterback is. Stop. Kirk Cousins is your starting quarterback. Fernando Mendoza, and it was on display last night. He showed why you took him number one overall.
0: Yeah.
1: He showed he's the future. He also showed

0: that he's not ready. He also showed last night, and granted, just based off of last night, Aidan O'Connell should be QB2 for the Raiders, not Fernando Mendoza. He's more than just a snap away. And you heard Troy talking about it. Troy, who didn't win a game his rookie year. You know, people will bring up that the Cowboys won one game his rookie year. He wasn't the starting quarterback the game that they won. He was winless. Aikman was winless. Tom Brady's got a plan. And Tom Brady's been saying forever that more quarterbacks are ruined by playing too soon.
1: Mm-hmm.
0: There's nothing that tells me they're going to play Fernando early in this year. I mean, you get late in the season and it's about over and you want to get them some reps? Sure. But not early. That's Kirk Cousins' job. That's why you brought him in.
1: Yeah, I think so too. And I think that's good for him, for Fernando Mendoza. I think you sit behind Cousins, you watch him, and let him coach you. And I think he's willing to do that, just kind of mentor him. Just follow what he's doing. He's been a successful quarterback in the NFL. And again, I don't think the Raiders are going anywhere this year. Will they surprise? Maybe.
0: No.
1: I don't know. I don't know how they're going to be. I think they're going to be better than they have been. I'll tell you the guy that I was impressed with last night. I can't wait to see him. And I've heard a lot of other people talk about him. He was a fourth-round pick. It's that running back, Mike Washington, just kind of a banger. And he was just going full speed last night. Watched quite a bit of the first half of that football game. And I like to kind of get a sense about where these guys are going. Now, I'm different and I'm probably bizarre. I take things with a grain of salt when it comes to preseason because who's in there and who's not. But just when you talk about effort, And playing regardless of who's out there, but the effort that was provided by Washington last night, I thought was fantastic. So he may be a hell of a steal with a fourth round pick for the Raiders.
0: And that certainly is a possibility. But you look at the Raiders, who won three games last year in the AFC West with Kansas City, who you know is going to be better this year with a healthy Mahomes, and the Chargers and the Broncos. So even if they're better, they're still going to be bad. And, you know, and then again, when you're looking at preseason football and what you're seeing, because you're not necessarily seeing all good on good or ones on ones and twos and threes against threes and fours. But you look at, like I said, Sir McCormick last night for San Francisco had that 37-yard run, 53 yards on six carries for the former Roadrunner. I mean, you know, I like seeing guys like that because, you know, all right, San Francisco, they got that McCaffrey guy, but these guys are putting tape, that effort. Maybe it's not with the team that they're playing in the preseason with, but for a future organization that they're going to have an opportunity to be a part of.
1: Well, and look, I think that's why you trade Max Crosby, if you can. If somebody's going to give you a couple of first-round picks, whether it's the Cowboys or whomever, doesn't matter. I think with the Raiders in a rebuilding, which they are, they've got their quarterback of the future. They've got their running back of the future. They've got a hell of a tight end. They've got some players there and some pieces, but they're young. And I just think that that's maybe the biggest case why you say, Max, we love you, but we can get two first-round picks for you or whatever it happens to be. And keep moving and building this thing forward. So
0: we've got some Raider fans on our YouTube page, which you can access through sasportstar.com. Stephen Ledesma says, leave Max Crosby alone. He doesn't want to be a Cowboy.
1: I think Max might want to win a Super Bowl. I'm not saying that if he comes to the Cowboys, he will. But he may want to go somewhere where he's got that opportunity to do that. I don't think it's with the Raiders. Certainly not this year or probably not even next year.
0: And at his age, by the time the Raiders do turn it around, because they do have the right foundational pieces.
1: Yep.
0: They've got the quarterback. They've got a running back. Bowers at tight end.
1: Yes.
0: They need the receivers. But by the time they are there, is Max Crosby still going to be the dominant force? And while Von Miller's a nice addition to the Cowboys, he's not one that you would say puts them over the top. The Cowboys are a Super Bowl caliber team right now. They are, whether you want to believe that or not. Because I know when you're talking about the Cowboys, you might laugh about it. But their roster is

0: capable. And if you were to add a Max Crosby, wow.
1: Oh,
0: that might be the guy that you could say, yep, that is what's there. I know there's talk about, you know, there has been talk about Max. There's been talk about a corner. Do they need to look at a tackle? I mean, you know, are the Cowboys complete? No. But that's why I think you see a different approach from Jerry Jones this entire offseason, to the point where Dak Prescott was even talking about a different Jerry Jones.
1: Well, let's hear from Dak Prescott. What do you think? Dak Prescott spoke yesterday before the Cowboys wrapped things up. We'll hear from Dak Prescott. We'll also hear from George Pickens, who, well, he has a warning that he put out yesterday. We'll let you hear it from him when we return here on The Blitz, 94.1 San Antonio Sports Star.
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1: Get to the Cowboys in just a second, but there is some news from the NBA. The Dallas Mavericks have reached a buyout with Klay Thompson.
0: Yep.
1: And as soon as he clears waivers, he is going to sign with the Miami Heat. So that gets you up to date with what's happening with Klay Thompson in Dallas and in Miami, if you care.
0: If you care.
1: If you care.
0: If you care.
1: But it's our job to bring it to you.
0: Absolutely. He's Joe Reinagle. I'm Jason Minix. The Blitz here on 94.1 at San Antonio Sports Star. The mess for the Bernie Little Leaguers, they contained it. Only gave up two in that first inning. It's now 2-1, and Bernie is up batting. They've got two runners on, and both teams' pitchers are a little erratic to get this game underway.
1: Yeah, struggling. Bernie's got runners at second and third with only one out here in the bottom half of the first inning. So this could be one of those who bats last and wins this thing. It's
0: now the bases are loaded.
1: Yeah, they are.
0: Calling that a strike?
1: Ooh, did he swing at it? Because that was really high.
0: It was really high. I don't know.
1: Well, there are two outs now, and the bases aren't loaded. Second and third with two outs. 2-1 ball game, Northwest leading Southwest.
0: The Dallas Cowboys have finished up in Oxnard. Technically, there's still two more weeks of training camp. But when it gets back to Frisco, it's more or less like practice, even though they call it training camp. But I'll tell you what, Joe, we have been talking a lot this entire offseason, and when you and I were in Oxnard for our Cowboys camp coverage, just the differences of how things feel, how Jerry has operated. And even Dak Prescott talking on the podium yesterday, talking about a different Jerry Jones.
22: I can't give enough credit, honestly, to him and the Jones, and just I don't think I'd be saying the goals and saying them as confident and trying to manifest, you know, without the things that they've done, without the decisions they've made, without the signings that they have, the extensions that they've given to certain guys. They understand what we're trying to do and the urgency in it, and I think as much as Jerry ever has in my tenure here.
1: Well, and that's cool, and I think that's the consensus from everybody, that Jerry Jones has been different, and the Cowboys are operating different from what they've done for the last 30 years, to be totally honest with you, in a lot of ways. They're going out, they're adding to their team, filling some holes, getting some players in here, and you know, I go back, and I hate to beat a dead horse, I really do, but this all started last year when they traded Micah Parsons.
0: Yep.
1: That's when this ball started rolling. And I think, you know, no matter what you feel about Jerry Jones and how he's run the Cowboys, for a long, long time, this year he did it right. And they had a vision, whether it was Jerry or Steven or both or Will McClay, all three, whatever it was, they had a vision that getting rid of Micah Parsons and getting the draft capital that they got and what they were able to do with it, and they've done a good job with it, at least on paper. And so I think it all started last year, what we're seeing this year, and that's how real football teams operate.
0: It is, but I like the way that Dak Prescott phrased that, the urgency. And we've talked about, look, we know Jerry and his age, you know it's late fourth quarter, but nobody knows when their time is up. Jerry is acting with a sense of urgency. And for Dak Prescott to say the most urgency that he has seen from Jerry in his 10 years with the Cowboys, but also that allows him, because he's feeding off of that from the front office, allows him to be very confident talking about the Super Bowl. Well, showing up in that Super Bowl shirt. And after a couple weeks of camp, yeah, this is a Super Bowl caliber roster.
22: I mean, I feel great about the steps that we made, what we came into training camp here in Oxnard to accomplish. Like I said, we still got 2 weeks left to go, so nothing is set. Nothing is, Yeah, you can't win. You can't win in August. Unfortunately, you can't win in September. But we're taking the steps necessary to put ourselves in the best position come week one and give ourselves the best position to win that game. And it starts there. And then once you do that, you can move forward. But at the end of the day, it's about getting better each and every day in some aspect.

0: I think this team has had that mentality, and I think we've accomplished that the days that we've come out here.
1: They have worked hard. The attitude, the vibe, everything has been different at training camp than it has over the last two or three years. There's no question about that. And there's a confidence coming from this team that they believe that they do have a roster that can compete legitimately for a Super Bowl. That's not Jason and I telling you this. That's what the players are saying, and that's their attitude that they're playing with. And that's what, if you're a Cowboy fan, that's what should give you hope. And I know Cowboy fans have had hope for a long time, but I've been covering the Cowboys for a long time. Jason's been covering the Cowboys for a long time, and it's different.
2: It is different. And again, until they do it, well, you haven't done it yet. It's going to be part of the conversation.
1: Of course.
0: I mean, I guess I look at on the later of that, you know. I've always been in the conversation. This team has had, you know, 3 or 4 years in a row or 3 years in a row, right, 12 wins or something like that, that – yeah, it is. It is time to break through. And, you know, I've said it before. Yeah, we can't do it by ourselves, but we are asked to make up at times. You know, we are responsible for what the position you put your team in. So I don't take much into it. I told you guys and you people who understand me now and know me, I'm harder on myself than anyone is, and higher expectations and standards and goals. So when I hear it these days, I'm more just like, cool, you know, and you're right, you know, but I can't even say that that's inspiring or motivating me, because, you know, I'm moving, found it by much deeper. So, hell yeah, absolutely. I'm ready to win.
1: He is. I think he is, and everybody else is. And it's just a different vibe, with the Cowboys this year than really, certainly lately that I've seen, in a while.
2: Yeah. You know, it's interesting because Dak has always been so even keel, and generally speaking, whatever he says at the podium, and his play is what it is. I mean, he is a great quarterback. He is a great regular season quarterback. He's yet to get it done in the playoffs. Sometimes it's on him. Sometimes it's the team around him. But, you know, when you listen to Dak talking, and then you hear Joe Burrow yesterday, I don't know if you saw this clip, mm-hmm. but Joe Burrow's like, dude, I'm tired of waiting. I mean, I'm tired of hearing next year. I'm tired of, is Joe Burrow putting the Bengals on notice?
3: I'm trying to put it out into the world. I'm trying to manifest it. I'm trying to show our guys the urgency that I have and that I want us to have as an organization to go and make it happen. You can keep pushing it down the road, or you can talk about it now and say this is the year. And, you know, I'm tired of saying next year, next year, next year. This is it. You know, your life is too short to keep pushing things down the road, and I'm trying to instill some urgency and some intensity in everybody to go and be great every day and try to go make it happen.
1: Well, absolutely he is, and he should. I mean, you talk about a guy that many consider certainly one of the best quarterbacks in the NFL. He's been to a Super Bowl. But lately he's been running for his life, and Joe Burrow's problem is he's going to be doing that again.
2: Yep.
1: That offensive line is horrible. They went out and they improved the defense a little bit. At least it's not going to be as bad as it was last year, but that offensive line stinks. And I don't know how Joe Burrow survives the season, when he's going to get hit the way he's going to get hit this year.
2: But again, what I find fascinating is, you look at it, there's a bucket of quarterbacks, if you will, from Joe Burrow to Josh Allen to Dak Prescott to Justin Herbert, these elite level top quarterbacks that have been paid that have no Super Bowls. I mean, some of them have playoff success, if you will, but no Super Bowl championships. And they all kind of feel the same way. Cincinnati and Dallas last year were almost the same,
1: mm-hmm.
2: right?
1: Mm-hmm.
2: Incredible offenses, incredible weapons on offenses, and wet paper defense. Yet the Cowboys were able to go fix their defense. The Bengals did not. Isn't that crazy? Yet none of them get the scrutiny that Dak Prescott gets, and that's just because of where he plays. You know, Justin Herbert, Joe Burrow, I was going to say Tua, but Tua is not even in Miami anymore. None of those guys get near the scrutiny because of who they play for. And that's kind of what's amazing. Josh Allen doesn't get near the scrutiny, although Josh, it is starting to

0: feel like he is getting after last year. Like, at some point, man, at some point, you've got to do it. Lamar Jackson, at some point, you're going to have to get over the hump. All these guys with the same goal, which, again, our focus here obviously is on the Cowboys, but it is interesting when you look at the quarterbacks in that situation who have been paid that don't have that Super Bowl championship.
1: You know, I think it's the way that you look at it. I think you mentioned Lamar Jackson. I think he and Dak Prescott are probably the closest of the two that have good regular seasons, and then they can't play in the playoffs. And that's been a problem. I think those two guys are the closest you get. When you look at a guy like Josh Allen, I mean, if you're a Buffalo Bill fan, you expect a deep playoff run every year because that's what they've provided. They just can't get over the hump and get to a Super Bowl. That's been their issue. But I don't know how many playoff games Josh Allen has played in. It's a lot. Joe Burrow, again, you make excuses for Joe Burrow all day long. The offense is good. The defense sucks. The offensive line sucks. All of that stuff. But look, if you're, and Justin Herbert, you talk about a guy that I've soured on. And I think this year, if he doesn't get it done this year, or at least makes a good playoff run or wins a playoff game or two, then there are no more excuses. I mean, he's got a good offensive coordinator who is in love with him, by the way. And I don't know how they don't get it done.
0: Well, they just lost their center, though.
1: Well, they did.
0: And that's part of it is you have to stay healthy.
1: Well, of course. But Herbert has no excuse anymore. And I'm tired of people making excuses for him because that's all I hear. Well, he doesn't have the receiver. Well, the offensive line. Well, this. Well, that. You're a quarterback in the NFL, and he is a very talented quarterback. And I'm a big fan of his, or certainly was when he first came into the league. I mean, it's time to get it done. And I say the same thing for Dak Prescott. It's time to get it done. And there are no more excuses for Dak. If the Cowboys can't win with this roster, they can't win. I mean, in all seriousness, I say that because I don't know. They've had good rosters before and faltered. But this roster that they've assembled this year, if they can't get it done this year, I'm not sure when they can.
0: The idea of last year's Seattle team getting to the Super Bowl, quite frankly, last year's New England team is a great comparable to the San Antonio Spurs, ahead of schedule. Got there, didn't get it done, but ahead of schedule. The expectations, and even when they were winning championships, the comparisons between the Spurs and the Patriots were fair because the same coach and star players and the level of consistent excellence that was there. So it's funny that it's that team again being compared to this young Spurs team. But I do think that helped create the urgency for Jerry Jones to say the hell with the five-year plan that we've been hearing about for years. It was always, well, we can't do it because of this, or we can't do it because of that. And then when you watch Seattle go out, nobody thought they were going to the Super Bowl last year and go get it done. You know what? Jerry has just said, all right, let's go make these moves. Let's invest in the defensive side. The offense is where it needs to be. And now you have a complete roster and one that should be able to compete. Are they the best roster in the NFL? No. But are they going to be in that mix? Because rarely does the preseason pick actually get there and get it done. And we all know that because you got to stay healthy. You got to win. They do have a tough schedule. All of that stuff factors in. I think New England's run last year was certainly helped by, an easier schedule and a piss poor playoff game from one CJ Stroud. Because CJ plays like CJ, then, although CJ was bad in the Pittsburgh game that they did win, but, you know, regular season C.J. Stroud, and they end up in the Super Bowl. But those are some of the breaks that have to go your way to get to the Super Bowl and get a win.
1: And you remember they got through Denver without Bo Nix,
0: yeah,
1: who got hurt. So everything fell right for New England to get to the Super Bowl, and then they got their asses handed to them in the Super Bowl. But, again, they got there. I think they've got a good young team, but you're right. I think it's a good comparison between them and the San Antonio Spurs. Nobody expected that. There will be a team this year, because it happens every single year, that nobody's talking about that's going to make a run and surprise the hell out of everybody. You can look through the lineups and the schedules and everything else, and you can pick and speculate. But there will be that team because there always is. Last year was New England. Year before that was Washington. There is always that team, and I guarantee you that team will come out of nowhere again this year. So it's going to be interesting to see. We'll hear from George Pickens coming up here in just a little bit because George, well, there was one Dallas writer who said he was his MVP of training camp. Interesting. Was that Nick Harris?
0: Yeah.
1: Of the Fort Worth Star-Telegram that said that?
0: Yep.
1: And Pickens was, you didn't hear much about it, George Pickens.
0: We thought he was going to be the drama all off season.
1: Yeah, we thought that, yes.
0: Remember, we were sitting at Taste of the North Side, or it was draft, and wow, he signed his tag. Uh-oh, that means the trade is about to happen. No, it didn't. All right, is he going to hold out? No. Nope. I mean, part of the weirdness of this Cowboys off season, and that's part of it because – it has been quiet. It has been drama-free. Where you thought you were going to have something, never materialized. Nothing came out of left field. There was nothing crazy in Jerry Jones operating a different way. And I like Dak Prescott's term, operating with urgency. And put together one hell of a roster.
1: Yep. On paper, it looks great. We'll see come September 13th. In the Meadowlands against the New York football Giants. How do things come together? I saw something today that somebody's speculating the Giants' defense is going to be much improved and pretty damn good at that.
0: Sure.
1: For whatever that matters. We can all speculate at this point in time, and that's what we do. Of course it is, right? We got to take a break. When do we come back? Guess what's back? Back again. The Green Monster. Thrown out of the stands at WNBA.
0: The Green Monster is what you're calling it, huh?
1: Well, I mean, I guess it depends on your perspective. I don't know. We'll talk about that. We got a 16-year-old girl coming out of the stands tackling guys.
0: It's Green Monster?
1: It's crazy. Crazy, crazy stuff. We're talking about it. We continue here on The Blitz on 94.1 San Antonio Sports Star.
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6: We made it, y'all. It's Friday. The weekend is here. Welcome to The Blitz, 94.1 San Antonio Sports Star. So happy you decided to spend a little time with us. I'm Joe Reinagle. Jason Minix is here as well, and that's a great Friday afternoon. Hot, though. It's really hot.
8: It is stupid hot, but whatever. 2-2 at the Little League World Series. And they just showed during the broadcast. Now, obviously, it's Little League World Series. Uncrustables are one of the big sponsors. And so they got a basket of Uncrustables in the booth. And two of the people in the booth grab them and start wolfing down the sandwiches. And all I'm thinking is, Reinagle would be in such a pickle there because he hates peanut butter. But if one of the sponsors is a peanut butter and jelly type sandwich with the Uncrustables and they bring them to you and you're supposed to eat them on air, what do you do?
6: Well, you eat it. I mean, that's what you do. You just power through. That's what, I mean, you know, sponsors are sponsors and we appreciate those folks more than you'll ever know. So you eat it and just hope you don't puke.
8: No, see, now Uncrustables are great, but there's no way people doing a broadcast should be eating an Uncrustable. Carl Ravitch did not reach for one. Could you imagine you're eating a peanut butter sandwich?
6: Yep. Well, he can't, right? He's got to talk, and peanut butter's tough.
8: All three have to talk.
6: Well, I get it, but Ravitch is the guy that's got to talk the most.
8: Yes.
6: The other two can just kind of a hell of a play.
8: But Ravitch is also the guy that got fired a couple of weeks ago and is still working.
6: Well, that's his fault.
8: He
6: should
8: be collecting all the free sandwiches he can get.
6: I guess. I think Carl Ravitch is doing just fine. I don't feel too sorry for him in that respect. And I'd be willing to bet that Carl Ravitch will not be unemployed long. If ESPN doesn't want him, somebody else will.
8: True.
6: He's just too damn good for somebody not to pick him up. So he's going to be fine. And they're still paying him. You're not doing this for free. I wouldn't imagine.
8: No, he's still getting paid.
6: Yeah.
8: He's still getting paid. Let's do the headline.

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1: This is Jason and Joe's Headline Blitz. Two guys, two opinions, never enough time.
0: The Headline Blitz brought to you by Argo Group, specialty insurance for complex risks. There's a video going around. It's going to piss you off on a Friday. If you're going to New York anytime soon, go to Soho. And not that I ever recommend defacing anything that's public and not yours, but if there's ever a sign that needed spray paint over it, it's the choking hazard sign at a bar in Soho that is Wemby-based.
2: Well,
0: the universal sign for choking, and it's Wemby choking.
2: Yes.
0: Which,
2: I mean, I guess you could say is appropriate.
0: It's not funny.
2: Well, to them it is.
0: Yes.
2: To New Yorkers it is. I thought that was very clever, though. I mean, if them. Everybody's seen those signs. What do you do when somebody's choking and whatever? And, well, the choking victim is Victor Wembanyama. So, you know, I love that. They're starting this, you know, they piss Spurs fans off. That's good. I hope they do. I hope they piss the Spurs off as well. And who knows, maybe a rematch in 2027.
0: Mm-hmm.
2: Could very well be.
0: Mm-hmm. Mm-hmm. Son of a...
2: Good stuff.
0: They got Jalen Brunson trying to do the Heimlich.
2: Mm-hmm.
0: It's a brutal poster. Don't search that out if you're a Spurs fan. It will piss you off on a Friday.
2: Well, I hope it does piss you off, so search it out.
0: Almost the way Angel Reese gets angry when she sees an adult toy thrown on the floor during her basketball game.
3: It's reported this week Park will skip the Asian Games. The Continental title. There's a stoppage here, and Angel Reese is pointing out the perpetrator. Something was thrown onto the court.
0: Something.
3: And security has made quick work of this. And Brink kicking the object away.
2: Nobody wanted to touch that thing.
0: Well, they never do. They throw a towel over it and pick it up, you know, like when they're trying to catch a squirrel or a possum or something.
2: I don't know where that sex toy's been.
0: I mean,
2: the guy that threw it might have just pulled it out of his butt. I mean, who knows? You never know. I wouldn't want to touch that thing. Please.
0: Kind of figure it's got to be new, right?
2: Well, I don't know that it's new.
0: So
2: you're going to go and buy one of those things. I don't know how much those cost.
0: I don't know.
2: And then just throw it away?
0: Well, they're throwing it on the court.
2: Well, yeah.
0: They're getting their jollies
2: a different way.
0: Well, you ain't
2: getting it back. So if you're going to do that, you might as well have some fun with it first. Unplug it, baby.
0: Steal that from your girlfriend's drawer.
2: Why would you want to piss her off like that? Oh, my goodness. I mean, I guess Angel Reese saw whoever did this.
0: Yeah,
2: She pointed, yeah, and they got thrown out. But, I mean, they're right in the middle of free throws, and they throw this thing, and the aim is pretty damn good. I mean, it's right in the middle of the lane.
0: Well, yeah. I don't want to know where that thing was to get it in.
2: Exactly.
0: But it wasn't where Reinagle thinks.
2: Well,
0: it couldn't have been.
2: You don't know that. How'd he sneak the thing in?
0: I don't know, but no.
2: Or she.
0: No.
2: I mean, I don't know.
0: Well,
2: it was a guy that got thrown
0: out.
2: Well, then how did he sneak it in?
0: I don't know.
2: I mean, you can't just walk in with that thing.
0: Well, I mean.
2: You got to hide it.
0: I mean, it's in your pocket.
2: I think if that thing was in his pocket, he would have gotten lucky. Woo! Is that a sex toy in your pocket? You're just excited to see me.
0: Good Lord.
2: Speaking of that, just real quick, Devil Dog, grandson is here. Congratulations.
0: Oh, wow.
2: 7 pound, 1 ounce, and all three are doing well. And his son survived. So congratulations. I just wanted to put that out. He just posted that on the San Antonio Sports Star YouTube page. Congrats.
0: An hour into the show, And show started, he was on there earlier saying, hey, it's on its way. It's here.
2: Yeah. So now it's here. About an hour later, when he first let us know that. And I appreciate you, Devil Dog, letting us know that. So we can share in your happiness.
0: Congratulations, man.
2: Yes. Yes, yes. So obviously there were no sex toys used in that project.
0: What about his kid?
2: I'm just saying they had to make the kid, didn't they?
0: Well, sure.
2: Okay. So it's a real deal.
0: Well, I mean, you've got a bunch of grandkids, and you wonder how they're all happening.
2: Well, they didn't use one of those things that was thrown on the court, obviously. Yeah, I know. I try to tell my kids. It's like, get a TV.
0: Well, they have
2: TV. Do something. Have hobbies. You play Monopoly or something.
0: They have a hobby.
2: Holy cow.
0: Yes.
2: Well, they can have that hobby, but, you know.
0: Dude, you have five kids.
2: How about, you know, just have fun? You don't always have to produce something. Because I got nine grandkids.
0: Nine.
2: Jeez Louise.
0: Nine. How many Christmas presents that is?
2: Dude, it's a lot.
0: How many college funds you have to start?
2: No, I don't have to start anything.
0: Well, that's what grandparents are supposed to do.
2: Well, not this grandparent.
0: Nine.
2: Now, Maggie wants to do that, and she can knock herself out.
0: Oh, yeah?
2: Yeah.
0: Mm-hmm.
2: Well, you know what's cool, and I don't. This is not political, all right? And if you don't like this dude, I get it. But Trump started those savings accounts. And,
0: sure.
2: And so I know that the two newest grandchildren, their parents are gonna do that. And why wouldn't you? It gives you $1,000 and you contribute to that throughout the first 18 years, I guess.
0: I know my mom and dad opened an account for Erica when she was born and
2: yep.
0: threw, I want to say, $100 a month in it for 18 years. It adds up quite a bit.
2: Of course
0: it does.
2: Especially
0: in a good high-interest savings account.
2: Well, anyway, I don't really care how you feel about the current president. It doesn't matter. But that program, to me, is a good thing. So they're taking advantage of it.
0: Is he out? He's out. All right. Bernie, this game's been back and forth. They're down 4-2, but
2: wow.
0: They just threw a runner out trying to score from second. A great throw from center field that was in time and got him out. It's been a hell of a baseball game.
2: Well,
0: sloppy, but
2: it's
0: hell of a game.
2: Lot of offense. The pitching is struggling, to say the least.
0: A lot of offense. There was some bad defense, man. Kid misplayed it in the outfield, but then made up for it with a great throw.
2: Yeah, nice throw.
0: He hit the relay guy and
2: perfect
0: and delivered.
2: Now, that's technique right there,
0: yeah.
2: I'm telling you. Whoever's coaching that team, well done.
0: Yep.
2: That was good technique.
0: Made the tag and showed the ball to the ump.
2: Yep. Center fielder relays it to the guy he's supposed to. Bam, bam, and bam.
0: Bam.
2: Yes.
0: Fred Villarreal is saying kids are asking Joe, what is Monopoly?
2: Exactly. Monopoly's still out there. You know what's funny about that is that there's actually a slot machine that's Monopoly.
0: Mm-hmm.
2: Didn't you win some money on that thing
0: last time?
2: Did. Yeah.
0: My wife did, yeah.
2: So they know, Fred. Yep. They know.
0: Yep. you know, with football season around the corner, and when you go into a sports bar to watch a game, and if you see the owner there, thank him for having the games on. Because it's really expensive for these bars to, oh, good Lord, that just went right through his legs. The bad news bears for Bernie there.
2: Oh, my gosh.
0: All right. But there could be some major lawsuits coming because there is one company that apparently sells the NFL Sunday ticket to commercial businesses. So, you know, your local bar can't buy the games the way you do for your house. They've got to go through a commercial deal. So apparently this company let all the bars know, hey, everything's going streaming. And a lot of companies invested a lot of money to be able to change their systems in their bar for the technology for streaming services. And turns out you're not going to need it. So they invested all kinds of money that's not there. It's a bait and switch kind of lawsuit they're expecting because all these people had to buy this equipment from this one particular company.
2: Now, did that affect Chip?
0: I have no idea.
2: We'll have to get old Chip on and he could explain all that to us. But either way, it doesn't matter. He's going to make it work and you want to go watch a game, the Roo Pub.
0: Yep.
2: That's all you got to say. Did you see this 16-year-old girl come out of the stands
0: yeah.
2: and tackle this guy? I'm not sure exactly where this is, but there was a fight or she didn't like the play. 16 years old comes out of the stands, tackles this kid who has full pads on, I mean, it's a hell of a tackle.
0: It was.
2: I'm the coach. I'm like, hey, get her some pads. But she's being charged with assault for this.
0: You can't go onto the field and attack a player or tackle a player, whether you're a 16-year-old girl or not. And apparently there was a fight in the stands before that. And we still don't really understand the why. I mean, like, I'm reading this story. I'm ready for the why. Like, that was her boyfriend, and he cheated on her. She's going to go get her revenge. Something. No, we still don't know why.
2: I think this kid must have hit her boyfriend or her brother or something. She flies out of the stands and just perfect technique tackle. It was outstanding.
0: It was, but it got her arrested and now banned from going to any more games.
2: Well, maybe that was her whole point. Parents dragging her to the game.
0: Oh, stop.
2: She didn't want to go.
0: Stop.
2: I'll put a stop to this.
0: Yeah. Go make a fool of yourself.
2: Oh, my goodness. We got so much to do today. Lots happening. So happy you are decided to spend a little time with us here on the Blitz. And when we come back, speaking of tempers flaring, it can cause bad things to happen. We've got two examples of that when we return here on the Blitz on 94.1 San Antonio Sports Star.
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3: What do we have, Minix? Pledge before he left today. I think we have, at least up this morning, 7 foursomes left.
4: Correct.
3: In our San Antonio Sports Star Fall Golf Classic. They're going quick. We just started this thing on Monday. It's Friday. And we've only got 7 teams left.
4: I would imagine we'll be completely sold out when we're in Circa Las Vegas a week today for the Ultimate Contest weekend. So if you want to play in our golf tournament, get signed up. Once it's sold out, they'll take the deal off to where you can't register. And again, Pledge is out today. I called in sick after the Texans lost last night in embarrassing fashion late. So we don't really have an update because that's his job. But sasportstar.com. Got signed up. September 21st out at Silverhorn. Golf tournament brought to you by the lofts of Jesse Hernandez, our friends from Fly by Yingling. After party at the Gopher Shack. I was at the Gopher Shack last night. Great spot.
3: I was
4: scouting last night.
3: You were?
4: Sure.
3: You know, I like that spot because, well, number one, it's close to close to the house. But it's just a cool vibe in there. Just a chill place. And did you play any slots?
4: Yeah.
3: How'd you do, Minix?
4: I'm not bragging.
3: It is a cool spot.
4: Those turned out to be some really expensive beers.
3: I hear you. That happens sometimes.
4: I was practicing for next week.
3: Yeah, that happens with Maggie and I as well sometimes.
4: Yeah.
3: But you never know.
4: Yeah. Mm-hmm.
3: Mm-hmm. At least you didn't get upset and, I don't know, maybe assault somebody.
4: I did not. You know, a segment on bad decisions on
3: yes.
4: the list. Apparently, TCU safety Jacob Fields has been kicked off the team. He allegedly assaulted a teammate in the locker room, teammates in the hospital. Police were called, and Jacob Fields has been kicked off the team.
3: Well, as he should be. I mean, if you're doing that and you're a knucklehead, I mean, we talked about this yesterday with the fights that took place between the Saints and the Cowboys on Tuesday. You're playing football. And, I mean, at least they were fighting against each other. They're two different teams. This dude apparently assaulted a teammate, allegedly. I mean, that's ridiculous.
4: Now, again, Jacob Fields dismissed from the program, according to a variety of reports, committed assault in the locker room. It was reported to police. The official police report, everything's redacted, so I don't know. But he transferred in from Louisiana Tech. According to USA Today, a source who spoke to the Fort Worth Star-Telegram, described Fields as remorseful, saying tensions between him and his new teammates began to rise earlier in the month. The source said Fields felt targeted by teammates and that attempts to reach out to the coaching staff did not result in any de-escalation. The source also said they didn't believe Coach Sonny Dykes knew the full extent of the locker room issues. TCU did not respond to a request for comment by USA Today Sports. TCU hasn't commented at all on this, but they say a wide receiver whose name I'm not even going to try to pronounce was beaten and remains hospitalized, unlikely to play in their August 29th opener.
3: So there you go. So this one knucklehead cost TCU 2 players.
4: Yep.
3: Himself and the guy he beat the hell out of. So way to go, dude.
4: Now,
3: that's awesome. I'm glad you remember.

0: forceful.
1: Now, but according to the Star-Telegram, a source with direct knowledge of the incident.
0: Direct knowledge.
1: Confirmed Fields' involvement in a fight with an offensive player. Fields is described as remorseful, taking accountability. But also offensive player. Fields is described as remorseful, taking accountability, but also believes the incident could have been avoided because the wide receiver was being a bull.

0: had a guy in the hospital. If it, you know, if that makes you feel better, I don't know what happened. And if that's what happened, look, somebody spits on you, it's going to piss you off. Well, that, and you're going to want to knock their lights out.
1: You know, the crazy thing is this guy is supposed to be a starter. He was in line to start.
0: Well, not anymore.
1: No.
0: I don't know who and who picks him up. Does somebody? I'm sure they will. But
1: it's,
0: I mean,
1: college football. Of course they will.
0: Somebody will, but.
1: Oh, maybe. I mean, TCU is not saying anything. His agency has released a statement saying, come on now. What are we doing here? Did have 92 tackles last year for Louisiana Tech.
0: Well, that would have helped TCU tremendously.
1: Mm-hmm. Co-defensive player of the year in Conference USA.
0: Wow.
1: But again, sometimes you lose your cool. Sergio Garcia is known to have a temper. Now, this one, you've got to, I mean, take this with a huge, really, maybe. Maybe this is true. Maybe this isn't. Maybe this is partly true. But if you're upset that the LIV Tour is not going to make it, you might be able to just blame Sergio Garcia. According to reports, Sergio Garcia's little outburst at the Masters where he damaged that tee box is the reason, or one of the reasons, maybe the final straw, that the rich dude from the PIF decided to pull his funding.
0: PIF?
1: That's what that's PIF, right?
0: Yes.
1: I mean, that's what it is.
0: It is. Just the way you said it.
1: The PIF?
0: PIF.
1: What do you call it? The PIF?
0: I don't
1: the
0: call PIF? It. It's not even worth it.
1: Well.
0: It's right. Gone.
1: Well. So there's a report out that, however you say the guy's name, Yasir, was so embarrassed by the sequence of events with Sergio Garcia at the Masters that is when he decided to pull the funding. When Sergio Garcia damaged the course during a fit of rage in the final round.
0: Now, he knocked the tee box marker.
1: Yep.
0: Or he swung and hit that thing and shattered it.
1: Yeah, so there's an article out that mentions this. Now, you might say, really, that? Well, apparently this rich dude has been trying to get into Augusta National. It is such an exclusive club. And they don't let just anybody in, no matter how much money you might have.
0: Yeah.
1: They're very selective. And so with one of his guys doing that, that could be the reason he does not ultimately get in. He was embarrassed by it. And shortly after that, that's when they pulled the plug. He pulled the plug on the funding. So they're all now starting to blame Sergio Garcia. His little meltdown on the tee box is the reason LIV Golf is going away.
0: Well, and I'm not opposed to blaming Sergio Garcia for a lot of things, but if I'm the Masters and I'm determining whether this dude should be a member or not, I'm saying no. Dude, you funded the LIV Tour. Get out of here.
1: Well, he funded the LIV Tour. Now, keep in mind, now I know how you feel about LIV, so there's no way you're going to be biased here or objective, but the LIV Tour was created in a way to grow the game, allow more people to play, maybe not have staunchy PGA rules like, dude, you want to wear shorts and play golf? Let's wear shorts and play golf. But the whole idea was to grow the game of golf and bring it worldwide exposure. It just didn't catch on. It didn't work. So if you're at Augusta National and this guy is applying and you look at his bank account, that's the kind of member they want. But you can't have a guy damaging the course. And maybe if you were to say, yeah, you know what, I canceled that whole damn thing when he wrecked your tee box. I'll buy you 18 new ones if you let me in.
0: Well, that's possible. And now that you've pulled your funding from the LIV Tour and it's dying a slow death, that would be something that I would take into consideration. But again, what kind of crap were you reading from there? That it was designed to do the game and the whatever, and it was designed to destroy the PGA Tour is what it was designed to do. That's exactly what it was designed to do. That's when they came in and tried to, buzzard all these good players away and take them away from the PGA Tour to kill it.
1: Well, they were to grow the game of golf.
0: No, to kill the PGA. That's what their thing was.
1: Competition for.
0: No. Now, again, as I mentioned yesterday, it was a good thing because the PGA Tour got off their collective

0: active butts and did the right thing for their players. However, the LIV Tour was designed to kill PGA completely, and it didn't work.
1: Mm-hmm.
0: They grow the game for Pete's sake. You want to watch guys in shorts? Come on out September 21st to the San Antonio Sports Star Fall Golf Classic out at Silverhorn Golf Course, and you'll see guys in shorts drinking beer, playing in the same thing that the LIV Tour does. It's exactly what it is. Come on out there and take a look. Yeah. We'll even put up a LIV.
1: No, we won't.
0: Okay.
1: They're not paying us.
0: Just saying.
1: They don't have any money.
0: They got money. They're just not spending it on that anymore. That's ridiculous. And I could not be happier, Minix.
1: I love it when this thing is so fired up
0: dying,
1: about stuff like this.
0: Is dying as we speak. Turn, unplug the machine. Just let it go.
1: Mm-hmm.
0: Gone. And they're trying to save it. They've got a sponsor, right? Apparently a donor. You know, where's this guy? Is it, what's his name's girlfriend? Is it Notre Dame dude?
1: Have they announced who that sponsor is?
0: No, they haven't. I have a feeling there is not one.
1: Which I find interesting. Now, do you know who Tyrell Hatton is? Is that a...
0: Yes.
1: Right?
0: Yes, I do. Uh-huh.
1: So apparently he's a LIV type.
0: Uh-huh.
1: At Indianapolis, you know, they have walk-up songs there for their golf tournaments.
0: Beautiful. Yeah, that's uh-huh. great.
1: His walk-up song was "I Want to Break Free" by Queen. So he's trying to get out of the LIV Tour, too.
0: Yeah, of course he is. Yeah, all of those. John Rahm, as soon as he signed the deal, was like, boy, what did I just do? I mean, he made a lot of money. That's good. Good for them. Now they all want to get back in the PGA Tour. And I hope it's very difficult for those guys. I would like to see some of them back. Not all of them. Some of them. Sergio Garcia can go pound sand and you know, work at a driving range, as far as I'm concerned.
1: Wow.
0: Not that there's anything wrong with that. I'm just saying.
1: I don't know who you're making fun of there. Sergio or the guys that work at the driving range?
0: No, I'm making Sergio because he's a professional.
1: Mm-hmm.
0: Uh-huh.
1: He's made enough money, though, but he always loses his cool. But if we come to find out that that was either the last straw or the straw, if this report is true, that the rich dude that's in control of all that money trying to get into Augusta canceled the whole damn thing. I mean, think about all the other LIV types, whether they want to be on the LIV Tour or they're trying to get back to the PGA Tour. But, dude, you cost me my job and my money because – you got pissed off and damaged a tee box at the Masters.
0: Yeah.
1: Just the fact that that could be a part of the equation, I find hilarious.
0: I think it's funny, too.
1: What's the dude's name from here? Abraham Answer.
0: Yeah.
1: Right? Now, see, he's the kind of guy that I think is perfect for the LIV Tour. He's got a lot of other business interests. He loves golf, but is he going to put in the work to be on the PGA Tour? So the LIV was perfect for him. Get a bucket of money. You're not playing near as much as you do on the PGA Tour, and you're able to go and run all your other businesses. I was hearing a story about, I don't know, one of the guys from Europe, and he liked it because coming and playing in the States, you're gone from home too much.
0: Oh,
1: wow.
0: Poor guy.
1: What do you mean, poor guy?
0: Poor guy. I feel sorry for him. You play golf for a living.
1: Yeah, but when
0: it's not like you're coming over here and digging ditches.
1: It's when you're far from home, though.
0: Oh, please. Stop it. You play golf for a living.
1: Uh-huh.
0: Oh, my gosh. Unbelievable.
1: He's not a private jet status. I mean, trying to get back over yonder could take a day or two.
0: Mm-hmm. He's still playing
1: golf for a living.
0: That sucks.
1: Uh-huh.
0: Poor guy.
1: Wants to golf in shorts.
0: Yes, of course he does. Maybe he needs mulligans, breakfast ball.
1: We all want to wear shorts.
0: Ice chest full of beer.
1: I mean, you're wearing slacks today.
0: Well, I had a lunch I had to go
1: uh-huh,
0: to. Yeah.
1: You're pissed off that you couldn't wear shorts.
0: Well, that was my call. I guess
1: sure.
0: I could have worn shorts.
1: Well, or you could have changed, but, you know, you're bitching about having to wear pants to work today.
0: Well, I had to come
1: 100 and some degrees
0: straight
1: outside.
0: To work.
1: Uh-huh.
0: You know, I didn't want to be late for work. I had to clock in.
1: Clock in. Do you imagine if you had to clock in?
0: No, I can't imagine that. But you know, I was out with the suits today and at a thing for Connecticut and I had to you gotta impress the bosses sometimes.
1: Really?
0: Well, maybe. Dax was out there, Morgan.
1: Dax is always in a suit.
0: Well, and down Dax, he had on a dapper suit. It was the
1: same one he was wearing yesterday.
0: It might have been his best suit in his closet.
1: There's no way.
0: I'm telling you, it was pretty sharp suit.
1: Dax, his suits.
0: He was all dapper.
1: Dapper.
0: Yeah.
1: Dapper Dax.
0: Dapper Dax.
1: He's been here long enough. I'm surprised he still wears a suit every day.
0: He chooses
1: to wear a suit.
0: Who's the new guy? That's a management type.
1: We have a new guy in management?
0: Well, yeah, don't we?
1: Talking about
0: sales
1: Greg?
0: Department? No, oh, I know oh, Greg. Oh.
1: Jom
0: was there. He wasn't wearing a suit.
1: Of course Jom's not wearing a suit.
0: Morgan wasn't wearing a suit.
1: No, the only one that wears a suit is Dax. You know, he comes walking out, looks like he should be running a funeral home or something.
0: Oh, good stuff. It was a fun event, but that explains. Nobody knew I had slacks on but you. Nobody watching on YouTube knows what I've got on underneath here. I might not have anything on under here.
1: Wearing,
0: how about that?
1: You're wearing pants. You're always wearing. I mean, but you're bitching about those lib types, and they want to wear shorts to work, and I know damn well you would rather be in shorts right now.
0: Well, I would rather be in shorts right now, but look, there are certain things. I mean, if I'm going to work somewhere where it requires a suit, you wear a suit. If I'm going somewhere that requires pants, you wear pants.
1: At Channel 5, did you ever, although the way they had it set up, you probably couldn't, suit top and shorts on the bottom?
0: Couldn't do that because I was standing most of the time. So you don't do sports from behind the desk anymore.
1: Yeah.
0: So you kind of had to wear the full suit. But yeah, they did get a little more lax, you know, toward the end, especially like on a Friday night where I wouldn't have to wear, I could wear like a polo or.
1: Yeah, but that was the Ken's 5 embroidered one, right?
0: Yeah, something like that. So, you know, it was. They lightened up, and now I see these anchors that don't wear ties. And
1: it's kind of weird when it's Don Harris without a tie. Come on, Don, we expect more.
0: Don Harris without a tie,
1: custom made shirts.
0: Story of 10. Speaking of that, when we come back, George Pickens called the MVP by one writer. Or MVC, I should say, which stands for Most Valuable Camper.
1: You had a blue ribbon with that?
0: I guess. Or is there a bonus in your contract for that? I'm not sure. But Pickens has a warning for the rest of the league when we come back here on the Blitz on 94.1 San Antonio Sports Star. You know, speaking of golf and everything that we talk about with golf, you can wear shorts out at the Golf Club of Texas. In fact, they encourage it out there. It's just fine. If you want to wear slacks, they have no problem with that either. All they require is that you have a good time. That's exactly what they require. So whatever you're wearing, as long as it's presentable, you've got to be presentable to go out to the Golf Club of Texas, because while it's not a private club, it's got that country club feel to it. And when you look at the golf course, the improvements that they've made out there, absolutely second to none. It is a fantastic place to go and have a good time. The golf course is a challenging golf course, but it's fair. It's a lot of fun to play, without a doubt. And then you talk about the 10 Cup Bar and Grill, which is a spectacular place to start your golf day and to end your golf day. You go out there and have a drink or some food or whatever you want. They have a full bar. They've got a great beer selection out there. 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
0: We're back. Some news out of the NBA. Former Spur DeMar DeRozan is signing a one-year contract with the Denver Nuggets.
1: Hmm.
0: Headed to Denver. I thought he was going somewhere else and had already signed, but apparently not.
1: No, so all the reports now, the Denver Nuggets.
0: Denver Nuggets, one-year deal to go play in the Mile High City. I'm Joe Reinagle. He is Jason Minix. This is The Blitz on 94.1 San Antonio Sports Star. Cowboys have wrapped things up out in Oxnard, California.
1: Yep, preseason game tomorrow night.

0: against Arizona. Then training camp continues at the Star in Frisco. And like for all of us, like, training camp's over. They'll remind you that, well, they still have two more weeks. But in reality, camp is over. And for a lot of guys, they got another week in the NFL. And then next Friday, the 28th, final preseason game. And then cuts will happen. And then while technically still training camp, it's on game prep for the New York Giants for the Dallas Cowboys. And you might have heard us mention this a time or 3 million. This has been a different offseason for the Dallas Cowboys. A drama-free offseason. And the one guy that we thought could be the center of a lot of attention, a lot of that drama, was George Pickens. The Cowboys were adamant. They weren't giving him a long-term deal. They were going to put him on the tag. So we thought, all right, well, this is going to go into the deadline at the tag, and he signed it early. In fact, it was draft night when it was announced that he was going to sign his tag, which all of us thought, all right, that means there's a big trade in the works.
1: Yep.
0: Nope. Trade never happened. And then it's like, all right, well, he signed his tag, but is he going to show up for stuff and actually work out? He has. It's crazy when you think about the way George Pickens has handled his tag situation compared to a lot of other players. And Dak Prescott said yesterday, not at all surprised with what he has seen from GP in camp.
2: He showed up and been George. Yeah, I can't say it surprised me just because that's what I've expected out of him from the moment he's been here, what he's shown us. You know, just what, like I said, going into training camp with, you know, playing on the tag, the guy wants to play football and he wants to be around his teammates. And I think you just get a vision of that every day and what that looks like when he gets onto the field. He's able to just be fully beat George and bring the energy, make the catches, make the plays. Obviously, what he brings to this offense was showed last year. And so now it's about taking another step and not only for him and his game, but how we're going to use him, how we're going to use him as decoys, how other people are going to complement, how him and CD go hand in hand, and they both can, you know, you've got to set your game plan up for both of them. So he's done everything that we've asked, I've expected of him, and he's put himself in a great position here leaving Oxnard.
1: I think that's absolutely true, and if your quarterback's happy with you, then that says a lot.
0: Well, absolutely, and for George Pickens, he said yesterday, he's just a lot more comfortable this year.
3: Yeah. That's a good question. I definitely say that, yeah. Last year I was learning. Like I said, I was learning the plays while trying to learn some of the guys. I think I was learning so much to where I was making plays, but now I'm playing faster.
4: Yeah, speak to that comfort. You seem like you just have more comfort being with the team, being with the guys, being with the quarterback, being with the offense.
3: Mm-hmm.
4: It's the comfort level.
3: Definitely, Like he said, definitely knowing the plays and being here for a whole nother year from the start. So definitely, just like you say, knowing the guys. We got a lot of new guys too on defense, but just getting that minutia of already being here for a year definitely helped me.
1: Yeah, and you can see that coming into the new system and the second year in that system. I think he's in pretty good shape, and I expect a lot out of him. I think because if the defense is any better and that running game takes off, the Cowboys may not have to throw as much as they have in the past.
0: No, and that's part of it. I remember talking to a friend, like, Dak doesn't need 5,000 yards.
1: Mm-mm.
0: Doesn't need 4,000 yards. And with this defense and a run game, but you do have those two great wide receivers. And if you were watching the Texans game last night, you know, very early in the broadcast, Joe Buck and Troy Aikman talking about year two in the system for CJ with Nick Haley. Well, it's year two in the system of Brian Schottenheimer for Dak and CD and George Pickens. And Pickens said the league needs to be on notice.
3: Yeah, I feel like for other teams, I think what it was when we played the Saints the other day, I kind of noticed that myself, just knowing that I'm getting more way more double. Like last year, I was getting a lot of double teams,
5: right,
3: but now it's like first play double. You see what I mean? Because they don't want to really truly take a chance. But like you said, definitely competing and putting the league on notice.
0: Put the league on notice.
1: Well, look, and I guess Pickens and his representatives and everybody have come to the realization, like, look, you're going to make a lot of money this year. And if you have another year like you had last year, somebody's going to give you that big contract you're looking for, whether it's the Dallas Cowboys or another team. And they will.

0: well. And I think seeing him drama-free, being the best camper there is this year, according to Nick Harris, that all bodes well for him. It bodes well for him with Jerry Jones and every other owner in the league and every other GM and manager and coach in the league. So good for George Pickens, and we'll see what kind of year he has.
1: You know, Nick Harris from the Fort Worth Star-Telegram tweeted out, and got a great article, "When the offseason began, I'll be the first to admit that I expected George Pickens' contract drama. George Pickens leaves as my most valuable camper."
0: Yes. Isn't that nice? Sure, there were a lot of 5-year-olds voted most valuable camper this year.
1: Oh, stop.
0: I'm just saying. I'm sure there were. What the hell is that? Now, Nick Harris is a nice guy, though.
1: Well, he is.
0: He's just trying to be creative.
1: Well, he's got to create a lot of content.
0: He does. He does.
1: I mean, would you have put money at the beginning of training camp that your most valuable camper would be George Pickens?
0: I'm not sure that my most valuable camper would be George Pickens.
1: Who would your most valuable camper be?
0: You know, if I had to think really quickly here, I would have to pick. Wow, that's tough. I'd have to think about it a little bit. It would. I'm not sure it'd be George Pickens. He'd be in the top five.
1: Well, I mean,
0: well, that's a good question.
1: And again, what I mean, all right. I mean, because even like Jerry Jones was asked who has stood out to him.
2: Well, I like our receiving group, and I think they've earned it and they've worked. I like our quarterbacks. And I really like what we're doing with, frankly, in our secondary. I think you're seeing the benefit, or you're seeing the results of good communication out there, and you're seeing players that are actually playing at a level that they can attain because of good communication. They're not worried about as much if they're making a mistake or where they are. They've got a good feel for it. And that's the point. That's what they're trying to do. So I see the effect of what we're trying to do on defense relative to communication. And then I obviously really like the players and their individual abilities to execute.
0: That was a pretty politically correct answer.
1: It was.
0: It really was. But that's okay.
1: But
0: it's been different, that's for sure.
1: But when you think about guys that have really stood out, and I know Brian Schottenheimer went through a laundry list the other day, and there are guys that are having really good camps, guys that you would expect to have really good camps, and then you get like the Camden Browns of the world, undrafted guys that are likely to end up making this football team. And with all the negativity about Jonathan Mingo, he's had a really good camp as well, by all accounts, and with what we've seen in the one preseason game, what Mingo did on special teams is certainly noteworthy. Terrence Steele, he's not in the running for most valuable camper. But you think about the talk about Tyler Guyton at the beginning of camp. Nobody's talking left tackle anymore. Now the concern seems to have shifted over to right tackle. So did Tyler Guyton have the kind of camp that Brian Schottenheimer and Clayton Adams were hoping that he would have? So they're very comfortable at left tackle. But there seems to, in the last week, be a lot more concern about Terrence Steele on the right side.
0: Yes.
1: I mean, definitely a big yes. You know, I mean, I know he's a rookie. He hasn't done anything. But when you see 13 out there, Caleb Downs, watching him practice, that dude looks like the real deal.
0: He does.
1: I want to see it in a game.
0: He's a rookie. He's going to make mistakes.
1: Yep.
0: But it looks like he is the real deal. And obviously the Cowboys are thrilled that they've got him here. I mean, every jersey in the merchandise tent the other day was number 13.
1: Siobhan Revell looked like he was
0: another
1: having a really good camp. Although you look up and depth chart, not starting. So it is, and Overshown looks really good. And again, we expect Overshown to look really good, and he always looks really good when he's healthy. Can he stay healthy for 15 games? I don't even want to be greedy and say play all 17. Obviously, we weren't out there with Von Miller Quentin Williams looks like every bit of the real deal. Just watching that front, and we know, you know, it's weird when you're watching practice. Like, man, dude, the Cowboys can't run the ball. Well, that's a good sign for the Cowboys defense. Not a good sign for the Cowboys offense. But how do you take that? But then you look up and go, all right, well, I mean, that defensive line, they finally have said, you know what we got to do? We got to stop the run. And Jerry made the investment to go out and find those war daddies, as he likes to call them, that can stop the run.
0: Well, and I think they've done that. I think you're going to see a defensive line that is much better at stopping the run. With Von Miller there, depending on how much he plays, that's going to be interesting to watch, too. You've got a pass rusher who can still get the job done. Rashawn Gary, again, I'm anxious to see this guy compete because he really hasn't lived up to expectations when he was with Green Bay. Does that change now that he's with the Dallas Cowboys? The Cowboys certainly hope so. Donovan Ezeraku, if he can keep his emotions in check, I think he's going to be one hell of a pass rusher, one hell of a player for the Cowboys. He's just got to keep his emotions in check. He's a guy that I was just really impressed with him, Jason, to be totally honest with you. When we'd sat down and talked with him and the things that he had to say, the chip that he has on his shoulder, yep. I'm really impressed with him, and I'm anxious to see him play when the football is real. On paper, the Cowboys look much improved. They do.
1: And you root for a guy like Ezeraku.
0: Yes.
1: You know,
0: if he can keep his head out of his behind, yes.
1: Well, and I root for a guy like Sam Williams. I like Sam Williams.
0: He's going to get cut.
1: But he might get cut. Maris Laufau, I had high expectations for, but when you look at Ezeraku coming in and coming on and his expectation, his jump in year two, and now you've added Von Miller, you do wonder if a guy like Sam Williams is long for this team or a Maris Laufau. You know, especially when you look at the depth chart and where those guys are, and it's because the Cowboys brought in better players that pushed them down. Guys that were getting a lot of playing time last year, and now all of a sudden you go, that guy might not make the team.
0: Mm-hmm. Well, I think Williams has had his opportunities, and he just has not been able to come through and play like the Cowboys thought he could play. And I'll be surprised if he makes the 52. If he stays on the practice squad, does somebody scoop him up from there? Or not, but I'll be surprised if he makes the 52. It's going to be interesting to see. We got a lot to do and a lot to talk about, and so do the Bernie Little Leaguers. They're down 4-2 in the bottom half of the fifth. Looks like they have runners on first and third as we speak right now with nobody out. So that's a good sign. Maybe a little rally time for those Bernie Little Leaguers. There's a base hit right there, so that's going to score a run. And make it a 4-3 ball game. So Bernie, not dead yet. They're coming back and trying to get it done. We will keep you updated on what's going on there with the Little League World Series and the Bernie Little Leaguers when we return here on the Blitz on 94.1 San Antonio Sports Star.
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11: The Houston Texans worked out 3 wide receivers today. Sterling Shepard, Zay Jones, and Josh Reynolds from San Antonio. Aaron Wilson is reporting they are signing Jones. 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We will keep you updated. The Dallas Cowboys, well, they've got a preseason game tomorrow night in Arizona. 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
11: Ah, it's Friday, everybody. 4 o'clock. a little after 4 o'clock on a Friday. Happy you're here. Happy you're joining us here on the Blitz, 94.1 San Antonio Sports Star. I'm happy it's Friday. Minix is happy it's Friday. By the way, that is Jason Minix.
0: Hola.
11: I'm Joe Reinagle. Edwin's here filling in for Pledge today. He's happy it's Friday.
0: Well, he called in

0: sick because the Texans lost last night.
1: Yeah, Pledge, come on, dude.
0: Come on.
1: Get used to it.
0: A preseason game.
1: Get used to
0: it. What an embarrassing way to lose a game, though.
1: What was it, a little over a minute?
0: 17-0 at one point. You punt them down to the four-yard line, a buck 23.
1: No timeouts.
0: And the Raiders march right down the field and score a touchdown to win. That's disgusting.
1: Wow.
0: That I don't care if it's preseason. You can't lose a game like that. And the fact that Joe Buck with the joke of the night. Well, this isn't the largest comeback in this stadium. A Super Bowl had an ending like that not long ago. It's funny.
1: Yeah, it is funny. Yeah, Joe Buck and Troy Aikman, it was good to hear them last night. And I wonder how they feel about doing preseason games like that. I mean, in all honesty. Now, you did have some excitement. I mean, C.J. Stroud played a series. He looked good driving the Texans down on the opening drive, scoring a touchdown. They get another touchdown after, Fernando Mendoza throws a pick six.
0: There was some excitement, but I mean, they need preseason games, too. They need preseason reps.
1: Those two guys don't need any. They're like Dak Prescott. You sit them on the sidelines. They're ready to go.
0: They've got, it's interesting. You know, they don't tap in backup broadcasters in the second quarter. All right, you got your two series in. Let's go. The camera guys need that practice. You know, Laura Rutledge on the sideline asking the questions and, you know, Fernando Mendoza with the Mr. Buck references because he needs the attention. I mean, all of it is there.
1: That was funny.
0: All good stuff.
1: That was funny. Like, you know, I watched those games last night because I was anxious, number one, to see C.J. Stroud. I wanted to see what he looked like, and he looked good. It's a preseason game. We'll wait and see. But Fernando Mendoza, he's the guy that I really want to watch, and I think a lot of people do. And that pick six obviously was a big time rookie mistake. It was a badly thrown ball. They just weren't on the same page. But the blame squarely lies on Mendoza in my mind. He throws the pick six. Max Crosby, you talk about a teammate and a good one, comes up to him right away and says, "Shake it off, young man. It's going to happen."
0: Yep. No, and that was, I mean. And again, CJ and the offense looked good. They didn't have to play Max Crosby. But just from a confidence level, I think for Texans fans, seeing CJ make good decisions with the football, not turn it over, efficient, go down, score touchdowns, and hope for your running game because, you know, Woody looked great last night and, you know, Montgomery didn't play, but you know what he's going to be able to do. I think all the expectations for Houston, as high as they are, they're well-deserved. But the big question mark is on the quarterback, and all you can go with is the last thing you saw on tape. Well, the last thing we had seen on tape was that meltdown against the Patriots, and now you have this. So while it's not regular season, he hasn't forgotten how to play football. So you go from there. Little League World Series, Bernie is down 4-3. And it's been rough, but they've controlled the bleeding, and they're chipping away back into this thing. So hopefully, and we'll keep you posted, but it's cool to see, you know, these Bernie kids playing on ESPN right now, coming back in the game. Good, strong throw there to get a runner out at first, a third baseman on that hot corner getting it done. But the attention they're getting, like how cool for these kids to see the San Antonio Spurs put out on social media words of encouragement from the players.
2: Bernie, Texas back in the Little League World Series. Congratulations, fellas.
3: Congratulations on making it to the World Series. I'm so proud of you guys.
4: Just wanted to wish y'all best of luck. We'll be watching back here.
2: Very proud of you guys and one of many fans that are rooting you guys on. Excited to watch you this week. Go kick some butt. Let's go.
4: Rumor has it, Carter Bryant might be eligible for a little pinch hitting if necessary. I think he's got a couple of years left. So, you know who to call if you need any help. Best of luck, guys. We'll be rooting for you. Go get it.
3: Go Spurs, go. And remember, anything is possible. Go chase greatness.
1: Keldon Johnson with the words of encouragement. I love it. Anything is possible. The Spurs know that firsthand. Nobody expected them to do what they did last year, but they did it. So anything is possible. Just got to get over the hump next time. They will. Same with Bernie. 4-3, they're right in this thing and have an opportunity to still pull out the dub. This pitcher they've got on the mound is he looks like he's well in control.
0: Yeah, he's throwing some stuff that looked, ooh, oh, that one was high, but oh,
1: he went around though.
0: That was
1: how about
0: a strike.
1: That?
0: A little nasty.
1: Uh-huh.
0: You know, and not only the Spurs, UTSA encouraging the Bernie Little Leaguers.
5: Best of luck to Bernie's Little League baseball team. I hope you come home winning that World Series. Congratulations. God bless. Birds up.
6: Bernie Little League baseball team in the World Series. The whole season behind you. We're rooting for you. Birds up.
7: Congrats to the Bernie Little League baseball team.
8: You.
7: We're rooting for you. Birds up.
8: Birds up. Let's go.
9: To Bernie Little League baseball, we wish you the best of luck. Birds up.
1: I love that. And Jeff Traylor, I wonder if he says it to his wife. You know, honey, I got to go to work today. God bless and birds up.
0: Uh-huh. No, there's a time and a place to say that.
1: Well, just saying. I mean, you know, that's his tagline,
0: it
1: if
0: is.
1: You will. And so I just wonder if that's everywhere. Yeah. Got to take the dog out for a walk. God bless and birds up.
0: Love you, honey. God bless, birds up.
1: Yeah. Love it.
0: Mm-hmm. The Houston Texans in some breaking news are signing veteran wide receivers Sterling Shepard and Zay Jones.
1: Mm-hmm. Only guy that didn't make the cut there is Josh Reynolds because they worked him out too. There were three of them, those two you mentioned and Josh Reynolds. And unfortunately, Reynolds, not one of the ones they're going to sign.
0: No, with Higgins out with that torn ACL and the fact that they brought in a bunch of wide receivers for workouts, I still wonder if Nick Caserio doesn't make a trade before all the cuts are made, if there's somebody out there that he really wants.
1: Well, that's true. But look, these two guys are, I think, adequate, can fill in and do, at least gives the Texans some depth, which they desperately needed because they don't know what's going to happen with Tank Dell, when he's going to come back. Nico Collins, obviously, is the guy there. He's the number one. But these guys are adequate, and I think it will be okay. We'll see what Nick Caserio decides to do, that's for sure, whether he goes out. Because, look, as GMs go, if he wants somebody, he goes and gets them.
0: Yep.
1: And that's what he does. So we will see what happens. But the Texans have a couple of wide receivers that they desperately needed depth-wise on their roster as they move on and get closer to the beginning of the season. This whole NCAA thing where you can go pro and then come back to the NCAA if you want to, maybe go back and come back. And some judge in Louisiana said that was okay. Well, thank goodness another court stepped in and stopped the madness. We'll tell you what happened when we continue here on The Blitz on 94.1 San Antonio Sports Star.
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0: See, so was that a fly?
1: Well, it was some sort of buzz.
2: I mean,
1: Kacey Musgrave.
0: That's who this is.
1: Yeah. She's in her horny era, that's for sure.
0: Well, or her dry era, one of the two.
1: Well, this song is called Mexico, Honey. Did you see the video for this thing?
0: I have not.
1: You should watch it.
0: Is this a picture of it here where she's with the shopping cart?
1: I have no idea, dude. I have no idea. But Kacey Musgrave has come out with a product called Drought Drops.
0: Uh-huh.
1: So that you don't have to deal with any dry spells, if you know what I mean.
0: No, Jason, what do you mean?
1: It's
0: I don't know what you mean.
1: Packaged, these drought drops are packaged in an eggplant-colored bottle.
0: Eggplant?
1: Uh-huh.
0: Does it come with one?
1: I don't know if vegetables are included.
0: Okay.
1: The product promises to, quote, keep the dry spells away and the good times coming.
0: I don't know how old Kacey Musgrave
1: 38.
0: Is.
1: 38.
0: Okay, well...
1: It says it right there in the article.
0: Oh,
1: you
0: it
1: read.
0: Does? I haven't gotten to it, I guess.
1: You got to get past the picture first.
0: Well, picture's all right. I guess that's necessary, and if it is, well then, yeah, we all need something, I guess, at times.
1: The article says Musgraves has been leaning fully into her unabashedly horny era. From sitting on a washing machine at the ACM Awards in May to going naked in her video for Mexico, Honey.
0: Wow. Kacey, good job.
1: Mm-hmm.
0: I mean, you know, if you'd be, why not? I wonder, does it say, is she married?
1: I have no idea, but you are.
0: Well, no, I am. I don't, I'm not interested in Kacey Musgraves. I'm just saying, I wonder if, yeah, I mean, that might be like a bat signal. Out to all the single dudes.
1: Mm-hmm.
0: Not only am I horny, I'm slippery.
1: She, apparently today is her 38th birthday. She's kicking off a new tour tonight in Chicago.
0: Huh. All right. Well,
1: drought drops.
0: Fellas,
1: now available at the Megaplex.
0: And I wonder where you do buy that. You buy it on Amazon?
1: I don't know. I mean, there's a link to the website. It's actually sold out, according to this
0: it's
1: article.
0: It's sold out, well.
1: According to this article.
0: You know,
1: new shipment coming soon.
0: I don't want to make fun or whatever. I mean, this may be a serious problem for some ladies. And if this helps, that's great. Congratulations.
1: That's good for you guys.
0: The fact that Musgraves is, you know, putting this out there, though, and admitting that she's sitting on washing machines and stuff.
1: And stuff.
0: Hey, props to her. I mean, she's not afraid to. It's kind of like the dude with the smallest penis. You know, you got to put it out there for people to know.
1: That's it. Well, yeah. She's trying to sell product. She says, you know what? There is a problem, and I've got the fix. It's drought drops. I wonder if she'll write the jingle for it.
0: I wonder what kind of jingle that would be. My goodness. There's all kinds of options there.
1: Well, what option would you take?
0: Well, I don't know. I mean, it's like, it'd be a good country song. Sitting here having a beer. Like that fella over there. But I just need to go lube up.
1: Drought drops.
0: Drought drops.
1: Man, I tell you what, Bernie has had opportunities here in this inning. These 12-year-old boys need to get this win and go to the slip and slide there at the fun part of the complex. They've had bases loaded and back-to-back guys thrown out at home.
0: Yeah, the bases are still loaded, but they got two outs.
1: Yep.
0: So somebody needs to come through with a big hit here.
1: Yep, they do. They do. Now, a judge has come up with a big hit in this ridiculous story in college athletics. Legal victory for the NCAA today. Rare to read a sentence like that. A federal appeals court has temporarily halted a court order that would have granted thousands of athletes who left college an extra year of eligibility. Now, this is a federal ruling, according to Pete Thamel. So there's no longer a blanket ruling on class of 2022 fourth-year players to have a fifth year. But this does not impact all those state rulings on fifth years. So players who did go back to school based on that Colorado ruling now have now need to go get a local state ruling if they want to stay eligible. Time is short on those state rulings, so they'd need to move fast on a TRO to stay eligible. The plaintiffs in the one case can file a petition for reconsideration of the stay, but that's unlikely. Calendar, according to Pete Thamel here, favors the NCAA, as this is expected to hold for this season.
0: Interesting. Wow.
1: It's so dumb.
0: It really is dumb. I mean, come on. If you go to the pros, then you go to the pros. I mean, it needs to be the way that it was. Right? You go to the pros, that's it. You're done with college sports. Letting them go back is ridiculous.
1: Bernie had the bases loaded.

0: two guys thrown out at home and they don't get it done. They lose to Washington 4-3.
1: Wow. Boy, that's a tough loss.
0: Late on that, Edwin. Generally, the sounder comes before the breaking news.
1: Well, he wasn't sure where you were going, I'm sure. Maybe he was. I don't know. Better luck next time.

0: at the Dream Sparks game.
1: Yeah, but there was, you know, no drought drops included in that. But I would imagine if you're dealing with dryness, whether you're with somebody else or yourself, it all probably factors in.
0: I'm sure that it does.
1: And I don't even know if I could read this text that Carl from Bjorn's just sent me. I'm not sure what that means.
0: Well, we need to know.
1: Something about Benoit balls.
0: Ben what? Benoit balls?
1: I have no idea. I'm afraid to Google that, too.
0: Benoit balls. Is that a porn guy? Or?
1: I don't know.
0: Huh.
1: I don't know.
0: It's Friday, y'all. Oh, yes, it is Friday. Happy about that, but it gets kind of crazy in here when Fridays roll around.
1: What are...
0: Wall balls.
1: Benoit. Oh, look. You Google this. Let's see. What are Benoit balls? What are Benoit's used for? What are they and how do they work? I mean, there's all kinds of things that Google's going to tell you.
0: Well,
1: oh,
0: did it,
1: no.
0: Did it?
1: They're small weighted spheres inserted into, they provide internal sensory stimulation for sexual pleasure and other subtle physical resistance.
0: Wait a minute. So this is to help you. Is this like an alternative to drought drops?
1: Well, ladies insert them.
0: Well, well, you never know these days.
1: I mean, now look, the photo here. You throw these on the court, somebody's going to get hurt. You don't want to Google it?
0: I'm not sure. I'm just seeing here on our San Antonio Sports Star YouTube page, booty balls.
1: Wow.
0: Hmm. Well, interesting stuff today. We're learning things. Drought drops.
1: Although, you know, in the...
0: Green monsters and wall balls.
1: In the spirit of... I don't think they're generally used for this. I wouldn't think so. But bladder support. Stronger pelvic muscles can improve core stability and bladder control.
0: Is it like a weight for your pelvis?
1: It looks
0: pelvis?
1: Like it, yes.
0: Yeah.
1: Well, I don't know if it's...
0: you insert those and do crunches.
1: Rolling weights create gentle motion and arousal.
0: Wow.
1: During movement or foreplay.
0: So then you have to take them out before you go for the real stuff.
1: Yes.
0: Wow.
1: Yes. We learn things every day here. What the hell?
0: Do you just roll the girl around?
1: I don't know.
0: Let those wall balls work,
1: lady.
0: I've known
1: about these as long as you have, Ryan Nagel.
0: Come on, darling.
1: One of the last ones that should be discussing this right now on the radio.
0: If anybody has experience with these things, let us know. San Antonio Sports Star YouTube page. Go there. Like, subscribe, and you can comment.
1: What are you guys doing over there at Bjorn's?
0: Obviously. They're not selling TVs right now, obviously.
1: I wonder if they've got us on YouTube all over the store in Bjorn's.
0: Not anymore. Mommy, what is that?
1: Well, it's not like we've got photos of that.
0: Well, no, but...
1: Are we talking about it all throughout the store there?
0: I hope so. We should be.
1: We should be.
0: Yeah. Huh. Hmm. Well, interesting stuff. I tell you what, let's...
1: Well, you need a cigarette? I mean, you need a break?
0: Yeah.
1: Get your drought drops.
0: Those wall balls are working.
1: Benoit balls.
0: Benoit.
1: Benoit.
0: Benoit.
1: You go home and ask your wife if she knows about them.
0: Is that a Chinese restaurant?
1: No. You know, that's the key for us guys. You go home and you just mention this and see if your wife's aware of this.
0: Well, and if she is, you're going, well, wow, honey.
1: Exactly.
0: Who knew?
1: Exactly.
0: I thought it
1: was
0: me.
1: She did.
0: Yeah.
1: She knows.
0: How do you bring that up over dinner?
1: You just
0: by the way, honey, what are Benoit balls?
1: Yeah, you know, this weird topic came up. I don't know what they are. Benoit balls. And see how she reacts.
0: And who the hell's Benoit?
1: How did he get the name?
0: How did he come into the picture?
1: What an interesting name.
0: Yes.
1: Because, I mean, yeah.

0: Wow.
1: I'm so happy it's Friday.
2: Apparently Bjorn's closed at 4, so he's just driving off.
1: Oh.
2: How does Bjorn's close at 4 on a Friday?
1: Well, maybe he just got off at 4.
2: He said we closed at 4.
1: Oh.
2: Helen, I was going to go buy a TV tonight. Yeah, lost out, Carl.
1: Yeah, sure you were.
2: No, I wasn't. I wasn't.
1: Well, yes, you know, if Benoit balls are not enough to make you laugh, maybe the Bang Bang comedy tour is enough. We could have Benoit balls and Bang Bang.
2: Does she have the Benoit balls at the comedy Bang Bang?
1: Well, I don't know if you hear somebody moaning.
2: Well,
1: maybe that's it. I don't know. But if you would like to go, Benoit balls or not, that's up to you. You want to go to the comedy Bang Bang, the podcast live at the Aztec Theater. We got tickets for you. We are going to make that happen. It's happening September 10th at the Aztec Theater. It's just your chance to laugh. If you don't win the tickets, you can always buy them at livenation.com. 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
2: 17.
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2: You know, I was talking to Chip Ingram earlier today. The Rue Pub in New Braunfels should be open just around Labor Day. But, you know, that first kickoff, that Thursday night game, that's the target for the NFL opening, and it's going to be fantastic. 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

0: Back here on the Blitz, 94.1 San Antonio Sports Star on a Friday. Happy to have you along on a Friday. Happy it is Friday. The weekend is here. Everybody got big plans, whether you're doing something or whether you're just chilling out at the house on the weekend, which sometimes can be, can be pretty good to do.
1: What's interesting is I was talking to Rob Thompson earlier, and he was like, I don't think I'm getting off the couch this weekend. It's too hot to even go get in the pool. The pool water's heated up too much because it's so hot. So I was like, dude, go to the Toadies tomorrow night. I'm going to see the Toadies at Josabi's. He was like, what are you guys doing? Because he's like, I don't know. And he's like, but it's hot. I don't know if I'm going to do anything.
0: It's hot.
1: Too hot to go do anything.
0: Too hot.
1: I might not leave the house.
0: Just
1: binge watch some TV.
0: So he's not going to the Toadies, I guess.
1: Let me talk to Kel about it, which means he ain't going to the Toadies.
0: He ain't going.
1: No. I'd be surprised.
0: Well, what time do they start?
1: 8 o'clock is when the show starts.
0: That'll be fine.
1: And there's an opener. So I'm going to guess Toadies goes on at 9, says doors at 6.
0: Now, Wasabi, is that outdoors?
1: I've never been to Josabi's.
0: I've never been to a show, but for whatever reason I was there. I can't remember what it is. I want to say it's outside, but I don't know that for a fact.
1: Well, I can Google image.
0: You can do that.
1: That's a building. I can't tell if it's inside or...
0: I'm not sure that it is. It may not be, but
1: Does that
0: seems like
1: know?
0: A cool place.
1: It does look like a cool place. So, yeah, it looks like it's an outdoor show based on those. But it looks like a wedding venue. Looks like a venue for all kinds of events.
0: Well, yeah, I think you can do pretty much anything there.
1: Yeah.
0: So maybe that's why I was there with some event that they had there. I can't remember, but I remember being there. There you go. Justin's saying it is outdoors. Greg says the same thing, outside. I thought so. I thought I remembered that it's outside. So, I mean, you forgive Rob now for sure.
1: Yeah, Rob would go. It'll be fine. You know, that'll be the deal. Is just Joanna texts Kelly, say, hey, are you going? She'll say, Rob didn't tell me about it. Because, again, I've known Rob Thompson for a long time. But like most guys, if you really don't want to go, you don't mention it or remember to tell your wife, like, hey, so-and-so invited us to go do this. You don't want to go. You don't even ask because they might say yes, and then you have to go if you don't want to.
0: Right.
1: So,
0: well, true.
1: You know, it's when the wives all get together and start texting, and then things happen, right? That's how it works.
0: Yes.
1: But Rob's got a long list of TV shows he needs to finish before football.
0: Yeah?
1: Well, look, there are some really good shows outside out right now. I've been watching three really good shows. I finished Lucky, which is fantastic.
0: Lucky
1: is fantastic. 7 episodes, we're done with that. Westies is fantastic.
0: Lucky Westies.
1: No, they're two different shows.
0: Okay.
1: And if you watch Lioness, season 3 just dropped. And that's fantastic, but I've only watched 1 episode. Ted Lasso, episode 1, sucked. It feels like it's a money grab.
0: Could be.
1: Episode 2, a little bit better, but I don't know how anxious I am to finish Ted Lasso. I will finish Lioness, and I'm almost done with Westies.
0: I want to say that I thought it was, you know, scrolling around the other day and thought, Reacher. Have you ever seen Reacher?
1: Yeah, I've seen Reacher.
0: I think that's a new season that's out. I'm not sure. I'm going to have to find out because that's always pretty good. And that big dude is he's a bad A, if you know what I mean. So I don't know. We really haven't been watching much of anything, to be honest with you.
1: Well, if you guys are looking for shows, Lucky is fantastic.
0: Lucky.
1: And Westies is really, really good. And Lioness, the first 2 seasons are great, so I'm expecting that season 3 is going to be just as good. And based on episode 1, it is. So if you guys if there's anything that you've been watching that we should all be watching, let us know, because that's the hard part in today's world. Right now, It's weird because this year with the Spurs run, and then we all got caught up in the World Cup, we haven't been desperate looking for shows. But also with football season about to start, you know, depending on how things are at your house, she might tell you what you're watching on Tuesday and Wednesday because every other night's dedicated to football. So you got to make sure that those nights where she has the remote, you're all in on those shows. So you've got to have some suggestions ready to go.
0: Well, I mean, and this year, they're going to start it on Wednesday.
1: Yeah.
0: So she's, you know, the wives are even screwed on Wednesday to open up the season, which is kind of nice.
1: Yeah.
0: I think it's going to be weird on a Wednesday watching football, isn't it?
1: Dude, I don't give a damn what
0: is that in Australia?
1: Yeah, I think that's why they're going on a Wednesday.
0: So technically it's on a Thursday in Australia.
1: Yeah, but it's Wednesday here.
0: It's Wednesday here.
1: You know, so that's one less night where you have to figure out what you're going to watch on TV. But finding good shows is always a bit of a challenge. And it's, I don't want to say unusual, but to have three right now, because you're not just binging all of it and then you're done in 2 or 3 days and go, all right, what next? You know, that's what's been great about having these three is you're able to just kind of roll through and go.
0: I can't wait till November when Landman comes back.
1: Absolutely.
0: That's going to be good.
1: Well, see, and I think Lioness is a Taylor Sheridan show.
0: Oh, yeah?
1: Yeah. So, I mean, if that gives you an idea of how good it is.
0: I just want to see if they're going to bring Jerry back for another performance.
1: You know, they should.
0: Yeah, he was great.
1: They should.
0: He was great. Yeah, I heard he didn't have a script or anything. That was just off the top of his head.
1: That's what Jerry does.
0: Well, I'm telling you, man.
1: Talk about your family.
0: Wow.
1: And you know, it's all true. To be able to deliver a line like that, the way he did in that episode of Landman, was remarkable. But it really wasn't acting because Jerry, that's what it really, that was as sincere as it gets for Jerry Jones.
0: I thought he was great, and everybody did. I heard Billy Bob Thornton saying he was great, and some of the other actors there. I saw that the girl, you know, that she lives here, and she plays the son's new wife.
1: Uh huh.
0: She lives here.
1: Well, she is.
0: Apparently, did some kind of charity event today or yesterday or something. I don't know. Well, yeah, good for her.
1: She's from here.
0: Yeah.
1: What are you laughing at?
0: She's from here.
1: And you can't remember her name, can you?
0: I don't remember her name at all. I wish I did. I'm sure she's listening. If she'd like to call in, I mean, you know, and let us know, introduce herself.
1: You're sure she is listening?
0: Well, of course she is.
1: Uh-huh.
0: Who doesn't listen to this program in San Antonio?
1: That is a great question.
0: I'm just saying. So,
1: you're
0: I mean,
1: talking about Paulina Chavez.
0: Chavez. Yes, that's her.
1: Yes.
0: Yeah. Yeah.
1: She probably isn't listening, to be honest.
0: You don't think so? Well, somebody she knows.
1: But her manager, hanger on, whatever you call them,
0: well, you know,
1: is listening.
0: A lot of women listen to this program.
1: This is true.
0: So
1: that's how we learned about Benoit balls.
0: Well, it is. I thought that was courtesy of Bjorn's.
1: Well, it was.
0: My goodness. I'm just ready for football season to get here. And you know, we do have football tonight. There's three games tonight, three preseason games. I don't know if anybody gives a damn. And I'll be honest with you, it's just a couple of players you want to see and you want to watch. But watching last night, I was into it because I wanted to see C.J. Stroud and I wanted to see Mendoza play. C.J., just that one drive, but he did drive the team all the way down for a touchdown on the opening drive. And Mendoza, he throws the crappy pick six, but comes back, I thought, and showed a lot of poise in doing so. And I don't think he's a guy that's going to get too rattled. So he looks the part for sure. I don't think he's necessarily ready yet, but he looks the part, and I think the Raiders are in pretty good hands moving forward.
1: But again, I think that's one of the reasons why when you see Clint Kubiak say, well, we haven't decided on our quarterback yet, stop. It's going to be Kirk Cousins. That's why you brought him in. I don't even know that Mendoza ends up being QB2 and one play away because you have a former starter right now sitting behind Mendoza. And the way Fernando Mendoza carries himself, he can handle this. I don't know that he's going to get caught up in the pressure, but he understands, like, they're not telling him, you've got to come in and you're going to start right away and deal with that pressure. He's got time to learn. And the way he talks, when he knows he makes a mistake, just hearing his post game. And again, on the pick six, he had a couple of bad reads on that. Guys that are NFL open but not college open. And then he threw the pass, but he even said he thought the receiver was going to sit. And the receiver kept going, and where he threw the ball, and it ends up being a pick six. He threw, what, one pick six in college. You know, that's unusual. But for a guy like Mendoza, those are the kind of mistakes that you need to make in the preseason, because now you've seen it. You've gone through it. And, you know, when you hear coaches say he can learn from that, he can definitely learn from that. But the way he carries himself, knowing that he's not expected to be the guy this year, the Raiders have the foundation set. They've got what looks like the real deal at quarterback. They've got a running back. They've got a tight end. They've got other issues that they still need to work on, you know, wide receivers and some help on defense, which is why I truly think a guy like Max Crosby, as we get into the season and closer to the deadline, won't finish the year with the Raiders. And I'm not saying Cowboys, although I would love that to happen, but if you're the Raiders, that's the smart business play. Trade him, get a couple of first-round picks for him, or whatever you can get at this point. But you had two ones from Baltimore before that deal fell apart. But the Raiders are at the beginning of their build stage with the quarterback in place. And to try to become a winner while he's still on his rookie contract tells you you need to trade a Max Crosby to get those picks to accelerate things and be a 2 to 3 year, let's be competitive, as opposed to 4 to 5 years. You pay Mendoza, and now you're trying to figure out the rest. Because you look at everybody wants to do what Cincinnati did a couple of years ago. Get to the Super Bowl when your quarterback's on his rookie deal, because once you pay your quarterback, it becomes a lot tougher. You go back years ago, the Seahawks went to the Super Bowl a couple of times when Russell Wilson was on his rookie deal. They never sniffed it again after he got paid, because you've got to – so winning one with that guy on your rookie deal is the key. Jacksonville is paid their quarterback, and they're good again. They're going to be in that mix. I don't know if they're Super Bowl caliber mix, but playoff mix. But that's a team that was trying to get it done with Trevor Lawrence on his rookie deal, and they couldn't get it done and change coaches and do this and – obviously, Urban Meyer was a disaster, but now it looks like they have the right coach. They got the quarterback, but now they've got to build around the quarterback's contract.
0: Well, and you're going to see the Houston Texans facing the same problem. They've already paid Will Anderson Jr., so he's got a big contract. If C.J. Stroud is your guy, they're going to pay him. I've seen reports, various reports, that they're negotiating, but they're far away. That I don't know how true it is, but I'm going to throw it out there anyway. And if this is the case, and if it is true, CJ needs his head examined. He wants $70 million. If you ask for it, you might get it. And I've seen reports where the Texans are somewhere in the 50 to 55 range per year. So, which to me would be a lot more appropriate for a guy like CJ Stroud, who quite frankly has regressed since his rookie season. But we'll see what happens. And if you're C.J. Stroud, you want to go and play your butt off this year and show the Texans that you're the guy. Having said that, my point is that the Texans, like I think they are capable of going to the Super Bowl this year, if they're going to get that done, they might want to get it done before they have to pay their quarterback a ton of money.
1: Well, and obviously they're going to want to. But when you look at C.J. Stroud, and if he's asking for 70, cool. He ain't getting it. But I do think his salary is going to start with a six. And that's where the longer Nick Caserio waits to get the deal done, the more expensive it is. We're going off of two playoff games last year, and we talk about his regression, and he has. But he's been in the playoffs with a playoff win every year that he's been in the league. And so when you go into that negotiating room, you've got to ask for that. And if CJ waits, and again, the Texans can tag him a couple of times, so it's not like they're worried about him walking out the door. There's not that urgency. But there is, you know, the old saying, actions speak louder than words. You look at a team like the Texans with Nick Caserio as their GM. They tend to sign guys early. They don't draw things out. They don't put their star players through the ringer like Jerry Jones has done in the past. Jerry Jones always likes to wait, and it seems to cost him more. He didn't on Quinnen Williams. So when a deal can get done, as Jerry and Steven have often said, they get it done. But CJ is in no rush to sign that deal if it's not starting with a six. And when you look at where salaries are going, look at the next group of quarterbacks that are going to get paid. And Jaden Daniels, maybe if you're Washington, you go to him now and say, dude, you love five so much, let's start yours with a five. And it might be 59, but he's one that could end up going over six or pushing it to over seven.
0: See, I don't know. And I say that because we all thought that was going to happen after Dak Prescott signed his deal.
1: Yep.
0: And there have been quarterbacks signed since Dak that haven't sniffed 60. And so I don't know. And I think it's getting to the point where it's not just going to keep going up, because you can't. You can't have quarterbacks making $100 million a year. And if you continue on this scale, that's where it's going to go eventually. I can't imagine a quarterback making $70, $80 million a year. And if you're CJ Stroud, quite frankly, you can ask for it. But even as desperate as teams are for quarterbacks, I can't imagine them paying him that kind of money, because again, I don't think CJ Stroud is one of those guys that's going to carry a team. He needs players around him. Dak Prescott, same way. He got paid. I just don't see that happening. And again, they may put him through the ringer. And if it costs them more, it costs them more. But I want to see more out of CJ Stroud. I don't think they're going to pay him before the season starts if they're that far apart, if these reports are true. And if they have issues moving forward, you franchise tag the guy. Hell, that happened to Dak Prescott, and it paid off for Dak in the long run. But he was franchise tagged twice. Made a lot of money in the process, but he was. And I just don't see a CJ Stroud resetting the market. I just don't. I don't care if he's next. I don't care if he's what he is. I just don't see that happening.
1: But if he waits and the market changes, and we all thought, and I'm guilty of this too. You know, Dak got to 60. Now Mahomes, I think, is now technically 63. And then Burrow and Allen and Trevor Lawrence and Jordan Love, they're all at what, around 55? Because Josh, what's 5 million to me?
0: Yeah.
1: But when you look at Jaden Daniels is coming up, Drake May is coming up, Bo Nix is coming up, Caleb Williams. You think about, you know, that 2024 draft class, next year, they're all going to be eligible. And Drake May's been to a Super Bowl. Jaden Daniels has been to a conference championship game. Bo Nix. Caleb, all the expectations on all those guys. If I'm CJ Stroud, you watch those guys go get paid, and that's going to rise all those boats, including the one for CJ Stroud. That's why I say Nick Caserio is probably better off signing him now, but I can get why CJ and his agency is saying it's got to start with the six. I want to get to this level.
0: Anyway, it's a seven.
1: According
0: to reports.
1: Again, you start at 7 and you settle at 60, whatever that number is, but you're not going to take less than 55 because you don't have to right now unless you just want to get a deal done.
0: Well, sure. And if you get a deal done at 55, I mean, we're sitting here thinking that he's going to have to live in the poorhouse the rest of his life. It's a hell of a lot of money, and it's going to be a lot of guaranteed money. I just think C.J. Stroud's got a lot of proving himself to do. Because if you're Nick, look, at the end of the day, it's a business. Yes, quarterbacks are quarterbacks, and they're going to make the money. But just because, I don't know, Jaden Daniels gets paid 60-something, doesn't mean that C.J. Stroud is worth that. And I say that because you look at a guy like Brock Purdy, who did not get paid that much, and everybody said the same thing. Oh, Brock Purdy, we're not going to pay him. He's not worth that. Well, you know what? The guy just wins.
1: Yep.
0: He does. And so I just think that at some point in time, NFL teams are going to start to say, no, we can't do it. It just is not feasible unless you want your quarterback making all the money and you lose every year.
1: Well, and again, on your first contract, go get it. I was surprised that Tampa Bay didn't take care of Baker Mayfield any better than they did, which is why he's...
0: Because they don't trust
1: him. He's not signed.
0: They don't trust him.
1: I mean, what do you do if you're Baltimore? Because isn't Lamar Jackson going into the part of his contract where it's time to give him another one?
0: I think he's another guy that needs to prove himself. He's a guy in just like Dak Prescott. And again, Prescott got paid. But Lamar Jackson's another guy. He's great in the regular season, and he can't perform in the playoffs. And at some point in time, it's got to matter. You can't just say, well, you know, you suck in the playoffs, but here's $80 million a year. I mean, at some point, performance has got to matter, does it not?
1: It does, but every one of these guys are looking for a quarterback, and if you've got one, and you know how hard it is to find one, you believe in that guy, you've got to pay him, and you got to pay a market rate because you don't want to start over, which is why I think, you know, you go back a few years ago when I kept saying Dak was going to get paid. It wasn't because I thought he earned it or deserved it. I just knew Jerry Jones wasn't going to start over, and the Cowboys never got a quarterback on that roster that would be legitimate competition for Dak Prescott or the obvious heir apparent to Dak Prescott. So you knew he was going to get paid. Dak knew he had Jerry over the barrel and he was going to get paid, and that allowed Dak to play hardball because Jerry never brought in any competition that said, you know what? You haven't won in the playoffs. I'll go with this guy.
0: And that's what they've – and look, teams have to decide what they're going to do and what they're going to pay. I just know that had the Cowboys signed Micah Parsons, they would be screwed. We'd be talking about a defense that just sucks. Yeah, you got a pass rusher, but you know what? You got no linebackers and no defensive line and no secondary. And now, guess what? And I just think teams have to look at that with the salary cap these days, and I know it's going to keep going up. You got guys on the payroll. Cincinnati's in the same boat. Think about it. You got Burrow and you got two wide receivers getting paid all the money, and their defense sucks. Their offensive line sucks. And I think at some point in time, you got to say, hey, you know, those other positions are important too. Just because you have a good quarterback, and I believe Joe Burrow is a damn good quarterback, doesn't mean that you're going to win with a crappy team. And I just think that that NFL teams are going to wake up, and it's not going to be just a free-for-all when it comes to quarterbacks or wide receivers or whatever else there is. There's got to be some barriers and some roadblocks. That's all I'm saying. And to me, C.J. Stroud has not earned $70 million or even $60 million. You want to pay him $55, $56? Okay, I can live with that. But he hasn't earned it. He just hasn't. And I think Texan fan – you want a team that sucks and is going to have to rebuild because you got high people on payroll? Well, welcome to the Dallas Cowboys or the Cincinnati Bengals, because that's exactly what's happened to them. We got to take a break because we're late. We're absolutely late for a break. Well, the Bernie Little Leaguers are done. Find out exactly what they're going to do. The Cowboys are done in Oxnard. They have left Oxnard, California. Dak Prescott spoke before they left, though. We'll hear from the quarterback of the Dallas Cowboys when we return here on The Blitz on 94.1 San Antonio Sports Star.
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0: The Bernie Little Leaguers fall short today in the Little League World Series. They lose to Tacoma, Washington, 4-3. Houston Texans worked out 3 wide receivers today, Sterling Shepard, Zay Jones, and Josh Reynolds. Aaron Wilson is reporting they're signing both Jones and Shepard. And the Cowboys are out in Oxnard. They're done. They're headed for Arizona. They'll take on the Cardinals tomorrow. You can listen to that game right here on 94.1 beginning at 8.
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0: On a Friday, and if you just got off work, congratulations. Your weekend has begun. Happy, though, you're spending a little time with us here on the Blitz, 94.1 San Antonio Sports Star. My name is Joe Reinagle. His name is Jason Minix. We're happy to have you along.
1: We are happy to have you along. A bummer day for the Bernie Little Leaguers. Got off to a rough start, settled things down, lose 4-3. Had the bases loaded in the final inning. Had 2 thrown out at home. The
0: bases loaded with nobody out.
1: Yeah.
0: Man, that's tough. Yeah. That's tough.
1: Seattle, or the Tacoma team playing good defense.
0: Wow. Well, they're still alive, the way I understand it. It is a double elimination tournament, so they've got a rebound, and now, well, you can't lose anymore. You had your one mulligan, and that's it.
1: The Dallas Cowboys finished in Oxnard. The preseason game, little stopover tomorrow night in Phoenix, and then head back to Frisco for the final 2 weeks of training camp. And a topic all offseason has been how different the Cowboys are operating. It was a drama-free offseason. Jerry, who is known to stir the pot when nothing is going on, and he admits to doing that, didn't this offseason. They invested in the defense. And as they were breaking camp yesterday in his final press conference in Oxnard, California, Dak Prescott was talking about the confidence that this group has as a legit Super Bowl team. Like, dude, yeah, I'm wearing the shirt. I'm saying Super Bowl. Part of that is because of what he is hearing and seeing from one Jerry Jones.
7: I can't give enough credit, honestly, to him and the Jones. And just, I don't think I'd be saying the goals and saying them as confident and trying to manifest, you know, without the things that they've done, without the decisions they've made, without the signings that they have, the extensions that they've given to certain guys. Yeah, they understand what we're trying to do, and the urgency in it. And I think as much as Jerry ever has in my tenure here.
0: And you have to agree with him. And obviously, he sees Jerry all the time, talks to Jerry all the time. But as fans, as reporters, as sports talk show hosts, we've seen it as well. And it has been a very unlike Jerry Jones offseason. He has not found every microphone that's available. And he hasn't caused any issues with any kind of comments that he may or may not make. And they've just gone out and they've improved this team, at least on paper. They've gotten some good players and addressed some needs. That's very unlike Jerry Jones.
1: And while it does start with Jerry Jones, you listen to the beginning of that. I can't give him enough credit. And the Joneses, he was talking about Brian Schottenheimer. Brian Schottenheimer has had such an impact on this organization in a way that none of us thought would happen. When he got hired, I know I wasn't happy. I'm like, really? Nobody was after a Brian Schottenheimer. Thought Jerry just hired another yes man. And the reality is, it's far from it. Brian Schottenheimer at this point in his career knows exactly what he wants in a team. We talked about that with Brian when he was on the Blitz with us when we were in Oxnard. I even said, dude, how have you done this? And Jerry is buying in to what Brian Schottenheimer is selling, setting the tone. But more importantly, when Brian Schottenheimer has said, this is what we need, Jerry has gone and done it. From hiring a Christian Parker. Generally speaking, as we all know, Jerry doesn't like coordinators that don't have head coaching experience. That staff has no head coaching experience on it outside of Brian Schottenheimer, who has 1 year. That is very unlike Jerry. And you go back to even firing Matt Eberflus. Jerry doesn't like to fire any coach that he has under contract, and he certainly doesn't like to fire friends. And that's why he hired Matt Eberflus. And Brian Schottenheimer got Jerry to say, you know what? That ain't worked for you in the past. Let's do something different, Jerry. And Jerry is allowing Brian Schottenheimer to run things, but it starts at the top. And for Dak Prescott to say that Jerry is showing more urgency to win it than his time in Dallas, it's been a decade for Dak Prescott in Dallas. And I know we've talked about Jerry running out of time at 83 years old, and I think urgency is the right word for it.
0: Well, absolutely it is. And Jerry wants to win. He wants to win a Super Bowl without Jimmy Johnson involved. I don't know if you saw that thing that Jimmy put out.
1: Yep.
0: The Cowboys were pissed about that.
1: That's what Clarence Hill tweeted
0: that's
1: out.
0: That's what he said, apparently. And so, why would Jimmy do that?
1: Because he's Jimmy?
0: I guess.
1: Because he can?
0: I guess. I don't know why he would do that. It just doesn't seem necessary at this point in time. Basically, what it was I guess, his contract.
1: Yeah.
0: That said he had all the control there was over
1: everything.
0: Everything. Players, coaches, all kinds of stuff. And I don't know. Maybe that's true. Maybe that's the way it was. But it just seemed like a crappy thing to do.
1: It was surprising. I haven't seen what the backstory is why Jimmy yesterday would tweet out, does this explain Cowboys' responsibilities? And it's a section of the contract. No assistant football coach, trainer, equipment man, or strength coach shall be fired or employed by employer without the prior approval of Johnson. Johnson shall have the right of prior approval with respect to the acquisition, releasing, and trading of all football players of the Dallas Cowboys. Johnson shall have complete control of all assistant coaches, players, trainers, and equipment men during training, practice, preparation for, and the actual playing of games. Notwithstanding the foregoing, neither the assistant coaches, players, whatever. It basically, any question as to who was running the organization, who had final say, it wasn't Jerry Jones, according to the contract. Now,
0: nobody thought Jerry had control. I mean, that's the whole problem that Jerry has. Is that everybody gives Jimmy Johnson all the credit. And I said, that's why I don't understand why he did that. Nobody that I've ever talked to thinks anything other than what Jimmy Johnson just said there, that he had all the control, and he's the reason the Cowboys have 3 Super Bowls in the 90s.
1: Yeah, but again, now, why would Jimmy do that? Great question. For Clarence to tweet out the Cowboys aren't happy about this? I don't know. But I do wonder, is Jimmy Johnson, for whatever way, trying to motivate Jerry a little bit by pissing him off to maybe go make that trade, that maybe Jimmy is aware of something that could happen, but if Jerry is unsure if he wants to actually pull the deal, pull the trigger on a deal, something along those lines. I mean, you just wonder, what is the why? And knowing that Jimmy Johnson is a master motivator, and he certainly knows how to figure out what the hook is that's going to get somebody to get off their ass and get something done, maybe he's just trying to show Jerry, hey, man, I would have made this trade if I were in charge. And at one point I was. Get that Max Crosby in Dallas. That's the difference between you being really good and being in Los Angeles on Valentine's Day.
0: Perhaps. I think Jimmy Johnson would have been okay with the Micah Parsons trade.
1: Mm-hmm.
0: And I think that was a very, a lot of people have compared that to the Herschel Walker deal. I'm not sure if it was that big.
1: No.
0: But it's similar, you know, and they had the guts to do it because they caught hell for it. Everybody, except for a handful of people, thought that was a horrible deal. And it has turned out to be fantastic. At least on paper, they were able to do some things. So I just don't, I'm a big fan of Jimmy Johnson, and I don't understand that. It just seems really unnecessary to me, for him to tweet that out or just sitting around saying, you know what, I'm going to stick it to the old man and I'll show everybody. And it just, I don't know, seemed unnecessary to me.
1: Well, and think about this. Now, I trust Ed Werder and what he tweets about. And Ed Werder tweeted about that contract, and he says, I'm not sure what compelled Jimmy to post that clause in his contract. He says, I know it was provided to Netflix producers to be used in the Jerry Jones Cowboys documentary a year ago, but they chose not to use it. It remains a point of contention between them, obviously, no matter that Jimmy is rightfully honored in the Cowboys Ring of Honor. I do find it interesting, though, that Netflix chose not to do that, or did Jerry say, well, keep that crap out of there?
0: It may have been, it could very well have been Jerry, and I wouldn't put it past him that it might have been. Again, and if that's an argument going on between the two, because as much as they play nice in public, I don't think either one of them like each other.
1: Well, and again, it's not like Jimmy had success when he left Dallas.
0: No, he didn't.
1: And Jerry hasn't been back to the Super Bowl. Granted, Barry Switzer.
0: Well, true, but that was Jimmy's team.
1: Like Barry Switzer gets no credit for that, and Jimmy gets all the credit for that, and I think that's fairly accurate, right? Even though Barry Switzer was coach of a Super Bowl team, and Jerry did win a Super Bowl that Jimmy Johnson wasn't a part of.
0: Well, but, this is true.
1: I mean, those are facts, but it's not like Jimmy was successful with the Dolphins,
0: no.
1: And then he went into television.
0: Yep.
1: So, I mean, they were a great team together. They just didn't last long enough.
0: I just, I don't understand it. But if this is some kind of feud between the two, well, so be it, and move on. It just seemed like a very unnecessary thing to do because, again, I have not heard one person give Jerry Jones credit for any of those Super Bowls.
1: Nope.
0: It all goes to

0: Jimmy Johnson, and Jimmy knows that. I don't think there's any doubt about it.
1: You know,
0: and
1: what sucks about that? What owner of a franchise would want that credit, right? And
0: Jerry.
1: And that's it. I mean, you know, do you think Peter Holt is like, yeah, all these championships in San Antonio were because of me? And then you get a guy like Greg Popovich. You know, it's because of the players. It's because of the players, right?
0: Yeah, absolutely.
1: That's the crazy thing is, you know, you don't see the Chiefs owner bragging about how great he is. You know, even Kraft credits his coach and his quarterback. But Jerry's ego is bigger than his yacht, so he wants that credit.
0: Well, he does, and he always has, and that's just who Jerry is. I mean, he hadn't changed a lot, except for this year, which he has. But up until this year, he's been the same Jerry Jones that bought the team back in, what, 89?
1: Yeah.
0: So he's the same guy. And so, I don't know. It just seemed weird to me. I'm sure there's a reason for it. I don't know. Maybe Jerry, they had a phone call and they got pissed. I don't know. It's just weird and seemed unnecessary to me because, again, Jimmy gets all the credit anyway.
1: Well, you know what? Jimmy just took a page out of Jerry Jones's playbook. Ain't enough drama around the Cowboys. Let me stir some things up a little bit.
0: There you go. And he did that. Although that kind of went under the radar, at least a little bit yesterday until, you know, we think about it again and it's like, why? Don't get it. But, okay, so be it. More Cowboys because we kind of got into the Jerry Jones and Jimmy Johnson discussion there. We'll talk some Cowboys football. Lots happening this weekend. You got three playoff or preseason games, not playoff games. Three preseason games coming up for you tonight. And then a full Saturday of stuff. And, the Green Monster has made its way back.
1: Oh.
0: WNBA.
1: Why do you continue to want to talk about
0: it? We'll talk about it when we continue here on The Blitz on 94.1 San Antonio Sports Star.
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0: you asked me that question, Jason. Did I see what the Foo Fighters are doing? Yes, Jason. I keep up with that stuff.
1: Do you?
0: On a regular basis,
1: yes.
0: Do
1: you keep up with what the Foo Fighters are doing?
0: Of course. Of course. I get notifications and alerts and all of that stuff on the Foo Fighters. Yes.
1: Grohl doesn't just text you?
0: Well, no, he doesn't.
1: Son of a man.
0: I told him I was in charge, and he didn't like that. We're having a little feud.
1: Oh, yeah?
0: I have no idea what the hell they're doing. Why don't you enlighten us?
1: It's very cool, although it's a Tuesday night in St. Louis, which sounds awful, right?
0: No.
1: September 8th, Foo Fighters is on tour. They're going to do a random show on a Tuesday in St. Louis, opening for AC/DC.
0: Wow.
1: Now, I just saw AC/DC a couple of weeks ago in the Alamo Dome, and they were great. I just saw Foo Fighters this past weekend in Nashville, and Foo Fighters always delivers. And they always play a three-hour show. And that's Dave Grohl's band. AC/DC is why Dave Grohl decided he wanted to be a musician. And why he tells the story, watching them as an 11-year-old, seeing what they were doing, going, man, that's what I want to be when I grow up. And they've never played together before, which I find ironic. But they just announced it yesterday. We're going to open for AC/DC in St. Louis.
0: Well, it's cool. I mean, obviously, that's going to be a sold-out concert in no time.
1: And it probably would have been a sold-out show anyway.
0: Well, probably so. But
1: either one of them.
0: I just think it's a payback, if you will, to AC/DC. You know, honestly, I think that's kind of cool. I really do. I think it's like, you know, asking for somebody's number when they're a veteran.
1: Yeah.
0: And you have the respect for that veteran and you don't do it. Well, I think this is kind of it in a way. Maybe a bad comparison, but you know what I'm saying? It's the respect for AC/DC.
1: Yeah, no, I think to open, they're on tour, and these shows, as massive as they are, and the coordination that goes with it, to have a random one-off thrown in, and you wonder how long has it been in the works for it to be this random, because both of those shows and their stage setups and everything, the pyro and everything that goes with it, the video, it's just like, wow, dude, Tuesday in St. Louis. I'm not even going to try to go.
0: Well, I wonder why. A Tuesday in St. Louis. Was that the only opportunity or what? That is kind of interesting.
1: You know, again, because I care about crap like this, you look at Foo Fighters' schedule, and then they're finishing up the North American part, then heading over to Europe. They had the time off. AC/DC has been on this tour, and so, you know, whoever's opening for them, they get a night off. Did somebody from Foo Fighters or Dave Grohl say, you know, I want to play with you guys. Does Tuesday work? Get rid of your openers that night. But knowing that Foo always plays 3 hours, I mean, that thing's going to start at 4 o'clock in the afternoon, right?
0: Well, I wonder if they may have to shorten their show that night.
1: I don't know that Dave Grohl can shorten the show.
0: Well,
1: I mean, one of the cool things about old school Foo Fighter shows is, you know, about 2 hours in, it was the standard line for Dave Grohl. It's, you know, we're about 2 hours in. If this is when your favorite band would be playing your favorite song as their encore, as their finale, maybe it's time for you to get a new effing favorite band and keep going for another hour, because he used to make fun of those bands that would play an hour and a half or 2 hours tops.
0: Right.
1: And this show this past weekend, they start out, man, we got 31 years. We're going for 3 hours. Buckle up.
0: Wow.
1: And that's what they do. But they're known for 3 hour shows.
0: Well, that's cool though. I had a lot of respect for him for doing that. However it worked out, and why it's a Tuesday night in St. Louis, it really doesn't matter. They're doing

0: ragging on the Cowboys and making fun of the Cowboys. I think he still is a Cowboy at heart, and, you know, and you're right. I think he's egging them on to make that last trade to put him over the hump, you know, because even other Cowboy players have said that, you know, about Jerry, like, hey, man, just go for it. And that's all I got to say, guys. You have a good day.
1: All right, Martin, thanks for the phone call. It could be. It just seemed a little petty to put that portion of his contract out there. True or not, and I'm assuming it's true, it's in his contract, and he wouldn't have posted it otherwise. But is he talking about Max Crosby? Is he talking about
2: him? Your definition of what is all in and mine might not be the same thing.
3: Yeah, but everybody knows what the definition of all in is.
1: Mm-hmm.
3: And I wonder, and I think Martin is agreeing with me, is that Jimmy's way to kind of motivate Jerry to make that move? But they've always been at odds. I don't know if they've truly mended their fences, right?
1: I don't think they have.
3: And so, you know, while Martin is like, well, you know, Jimmy's a Cowboy at heart, I wonder if Jimmy doesn't just enjoy every year when the Cowboy season ends and Jerry is not holding up a trophy. Is that old Miami Dolphins, although they're running out of guys, you know, every time the last undefeated team loses, they all get together for a champagne toast. I wonder if Jimmy, deep down, or maybe not deep down, is always a little bit happier on a day that the Cowboys get eliminated from the playoffs. And that's another year that they don't win a Super Bowl without Jimmy Johnson's involvement. I don't know how petty Jimmy is in that regard.
1: Well, look, if it was me, you might want to have that pettiness, because at least until I'm gone from the earth, right? It's 6 feet under. But I mean, Jerry finally succumbed to the pressure to put Jimmy in the Ring of Honor, which was the right thing to do.
3: But he had no choice.
1: Well, no, but it was the right thing to do, and he did it. I mean, Jerry could have been an ass about it, and it's a screw you.
3: But Jerry did not put Jimmy into the Ring of Honor until after Jimmy was going into the Pro Football Hall of Fame, and Jerry realized how stupid he looked by having a Hall of Fame coach that isn't in your Ring of Honor. Generally it goes the other way. You get into a team's Ring of Honor, and then you go into the Hall of Fame. You know, if you remember, they were on the set in Canton when, you know, Jimmy, after, you know, Jerry was like, all right, yeah, you're going in. And Jimmy's the answer, well, I'm alive.
1: Uh-huh.
3: I mean, I don't know that Jerry finally just, I think the pressure was, dude, you're in the Hall of Fame and you're not in the Ring of Honor. That doesn't make sense. Or caught up in the moment of you're going in, all right, you know, here you go. We'll let you into the Ring of Honor.
1: It's interesting. And that feud's going to continue. I don't think they'll ever kiss and make up, so to speak. But I don't know. It just seemed it's interesting that Jimmy Johnson would pick a Thursday in August to send out a tweet like that with a picture of his contract. And again, maybe it is because Jerry, I'm being reminded on our San Antonio Sports Star YouTube page that it's Jerry who's talking about the Herschel Walker deal more so than anybody else. And that is absolutely true when it comes to Micah Parsons. Jerry has compared that trade a couple of different times, at least, that I've heard him say. So maybe Jimmy's talking about that.
3: It's a possibility. And again, you go back and you look at the Herschel Walker deal and what that turned into. And unless I've missed something, I don't know that I've seen Jerry say that this is a better trade. Or
1: no,
3: equal to.
1: No.
3: But similar in the sense that for one great player, look at the great players that they were able to acquire for that one. And in that part, I think Jerry Jones is accurate. And, you know, I mean, it's an example. It's apples and oranges because it still has to play out. And you don't know that you're going to end up with the all-time leading rusher and all these other future Hall of Famers. But he took one great player and now has several great players, just like they did with the Herschel Walker deal. It wasn't a one-for-one or two players in one. He has turned that Micah Parsons trade, and he was complimentary of Micah Parsons as a player.
1: He was.

0: on them, but sure. Without them, look what we were able to do. We've got run stoppers. We've got edge rushers now. You know, Malachi Lawrence is the draft pick that was a part of that deal. He's going to be a pass rusher. So in that regard, I'm on board with what Jerry has said, with what I've seen. Now, if there was another statement that I missed that, oh, this is better than or something like that, sure. But I don't know if that comparison would be enough to piss off Jimmy, except for Jimmy can get petty about these things.
1: He can. I haven't heard Jerry say it was better than, or I haven't heard him say that. Jerry's been very calm for Jerry Jones. And so I haven't heard him say anything like that. I have heard him refer to that, the Herschel Walker deal, in regards to Micah Parsons. So if that pissed Jimmy off, I guess I get it. But look, I think it's pretty clear who was the mastermind of that Herschel Walker deal, and it was Jimmy Johnson.
0: Sure.
1: And so, and again, that's why I don't understand Jimmy Johnson, because, again, nobody's given Jerry any credit for those three Super Bowl victories.
0: I think Jimmy just wants to remind you of where the credit needs to go.
1: Maybe so. Maybe that's it. I don't know.
0: Nobody's talking about Jimmy Johnson, damn it.
1: Well, and Jimmy should just go out and go fishing. I mean, honestly, guy's got a ton of money. He's retired. Just go fishing.
0: And he's still doing TV, or did he stop?
1: I don't think he is.
0: Is he going to be back on Fox this year?
1: He wasn't on Fox last year, was he?
2: He retired last year.
0: Yeah.
1: Just go fishing. He lives in Miami. He's got boats.
0: Yeah.
1: He's got plenty of cash.
0: Yeah.
1: He's a cool dude.
0: He is.
1: Just go fishing.
0: He knows how to tweet.
1: Well, apparently so. And take pictures of contracts.
0: Although, you cut too much of it off, dude. Be better.
1: Yeah. Show us the whole thing. You know, because maybe there's a byline in there somewhere that says, unless Jerry says otherwise. Who knows?
0: Conveniently cropped.
1: Yes. Jimmy wouldn't do that, would he? Of course not. That's fun, though, when two old dudes like that go at each other. Two old rich dudes we have to throw in.
0: Petty.
1: Petty. Pettiness.
0: Petty.
1: Unbelievable. Maybe they'll go to AC/DC Foo Fighters together. Who knows?
0: I mean, they could.
1: They could.
0: I mean, what else are you doing on a Tuesday?
1: Well, they're about the age, right? I mean.
0: What do you mean they're about the age?
1: To see AC/DC?
0: You're about the age. Yeah. I'm about the age.
1: I am about
0: Edwin's
1: the age.
0: Edwin's about the age.
1: I always liked AC/DC.
0: You know, that's the cool thing. When you go to these shows and you see people there with their kids, educating their kids on what great music is.
1: Yeah, because music today sucks.
0: It does.
1: Unless it's Ella Langley.
0: I sound like a grandpa. Get off my lawn. Today's music.
1: We got more to do. Don't go anywhere before you start your weekend. Stay with us here on the Blitz, 94.1 San Antonio Sports Star.
0: You know, it is a Friday. 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
27: 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Cowboys taking on the Arizona Cardinals out in Arizona. Preseason game number 2 for the Cowboys, preseason game number 3 for the Cardinals. But it all gets underway at 8 o'clock with a pregame show. Kickoff out there is at 9 o'clock Central Time. So the great Brad Sham and Christy Scales and is it Babe Laufenberg?
0: It should be, although sometimes Babe doesn't do a lot of the preseason games, so we'll see. And again,

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1: Nice. Wow.
0: So you can just go to the website and register to win tickets to go see a Cowboys game from AARP Texas, who were great sponsors of our Cowboys training camp coverage. 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We don't have a whole lot of teams left. I think it was down to seven.
1: As of this morning. Since Pledge is at home crying over that Texans loss.
0: Edwin, do you get updates?
1: We have no idea.
0: No, that's just all the Pledge deal?
2: That's Pledge.
0: Yeah.
1: That's Edwin, ladies and gentlemen, right there,
0: Edwin,
1: in the flesh.
0: Well, he's gearing up for extra innings with Edwin coming up at 6 o'clock.
1: That would be cool.
0: It's going to go from 6 to 6:01.
1: Extra innings with Edwin. That guy's got a nice ring to it, Edwin.
0: Uh-huh.
1: It really does. Now, we've got, what do we have, Rangers baseball coming up?
2: At 6:30.
1: At 6:30, okay. So Rangers baseball's coming up here.
0: You know, more fun at sasportsstar.com.
1: Yeah?
0: There's still time for you guys to head out to Vegas with us next week.
1: There really is.
0: Now, we've been telling you about it. It's the ultimate contest weekend. And I got a tweet earlier from Bubba Rivas, who couldn't wait to go next week when we were out there.
1: Yeah.
0: He went out there. He tweeted a picture. He's got two hats, which tells me he bought two entries into Circa Survivor.
1: Yeah.
0: When you enter either Circa Survivor or Circa Million, you get a hat. And it is one of the many things that you get. But he also sent pictures of Keyshawn Johnson and Austin Eckler, who were hanging out at Circa.
1: Well, of course they are.
0: I mean, but again, you never know who you're going to see out there and the various celebrities that Circa, besides Joe Reinagle, will bring in for this ultimate contest weekend.
1: I just wonder, if you enter the Grandissimo, do you get a hooker?
0: a hooker?
1: I mean, I don't know. Thinking, why not?
3: Boy, that hooker just lifts me every day.
0: I mean,
1: well, I have to talk to Derek about that. I mean, come on.
0: I mean... a hooker.
1: Well,
0: you get a hat.
1: It'd be one hell of a
0: Jimmy
1: hooker.
0: Hat, apparently, right?
1: 100 grand, yeah. I mean,
0: 100
1: you know.
0: Grand?
1: But I don't know how many entries they have in that thing. You'd be surprised how many people enter that Grandissimo. It's 100 grand for the entry fee on that, and that will have damn close to 100 people in that thing.
0: They do. Let's see, Survivor is already past 10,000 signups as of yesterday. That's a tweet that's a little bit older. I'm trying to see if they've got a tweet that has where they're standing now. Let's see. As of August 14th, Grandissimo had 20 entries. So you know that's going to be up. And this had Survivor at 8,700. And now they've tweeted since then that it's over 10,000.
1: Well, that's cool.
0: And it's fun because, like, I play Circa Million, and I've done that for a couple of years. That's a lot of fun. And 6 million guaranteed, I'm willing to roll the dice. I've never been good at Survivor Leagues. And
1: they're not as easy as you think they are.
0: No, they're not. Even, I mean, that one is not free. Even when I've done Survivor pools that are free or, you know, 25 or 50 bucks for the season, which is basically free, I just don't do well at Survivor League, so I kind of stay away from them, yet more people sign up for Survivor than any of the other contests. You know, Circa Million is difficult because with Circa Million, you have to correctly pick five games a week against the spread, and it's difficult to pick five games. And again, you get to choose your games. Here's the list of all the games this week. Pick the five that, based on the spread, and what I love about it is they send that out on Thursday, and for the Circa Million contest, the lines don't change.
1: Mm-hmm.
0: So if something happens over the weekend, that line is not going to change. I can go in through my proxy and change my entry. If something happens, I'm like, hey, switch this game out, switch that game out. You can do that.
1: Well, that's cool. I mean, I love that 5-0 type stuff. But, again, that's harder. It's not as easy as you might think.

0: I love Survivor Leagues, but it is difficult, and there is a strategy to it. I mean, there really is a strategy to it. You can't just like, let's see, I don't know, Buffalo's playing the Jets in week one. Well, I'll take Buffalo. At some point in time, you're going to have to take the Jets. I mean, you know, so, yeah. I mean, and that's the problem. So you got to be strategic about it. I was reading a tweet from Circa the other day that said it was Thanksgiving Day that just put, I don't know, hundreds out for whatever reason. I'm trying to remember what happened on Thanksgiving Day, but a lot of people were knocked out of the tournament then. So it's a lot of fun. It's a way to, kind of bring Vegas to San Antonio.
1: I love going. Cannot wait next week, Circa Las Vegas. And again, you get a wild hair, let's go. We're flying out Wednesday night after the show and doing the show there Thursday and Friday. The only thing I don't like about this week, they sent out an email today about it, which is kind of why I guess we're thinking about it. And they do a great party at Stadium Swim until 4 o'clock.
0: Right when we get off the air.
1: They have an all-you-can-eat and all-you-can-drink event from 10 to 4.
0: Mm-hmm.
1: Why would they do that?
0: Well, because, I don't know why.
1: We're all at work.
0: Our wives enjoyed it.
1: Yes.
0: They did. So, I don't know. But, yeah, we're at work because out there, obviously, 2 hours behind, we go from noon to 4.
1: Yep.
0: So we missed the swim party. But that's all right. We'll donate some money at the blackjack table and get free drinks that way.
1: Well, that's it. I mean, we go to the pool anyway because, you know, reservations with Sydney are locked in.
0: Well, are they?
1: I'm not an idiot. What do I got it? Aren't some things just assumed?
0: Don't you
1: figure I take care of everything?
0: Well, I didn't know of this. Okay. I still want to know who bought us that bucket of beer that last year.
1: It's a great question.
0: It really is.
1: It's a great question. From what she was that last year or 2 years ago?
0: That might have been 2 years ago. But if you don't know what we're talking about, we were out doing the show in one of the cabanas there at the pool. And right toward the end of the show, Sydney walks over with a bucket of beer on ice.
1: Yep.
0: And to this day, I don't know, maybe you know, Jason. I have no clue who bought that bucket.
1: I have no clue. What she told us at the time is somebody called and paid by credit card to deliver the beer to us. But no listener ever claimed that they sent that over.
0: Nobody.
1: No, so we've never properly thanked them for introducing us to Sydney. I mean, for the bucket of beer.
0: Yes, that was a very nice surprise. Very cool, very cool. Whoever did that, thank you. You know who you are. You can do it again this year if you want.
1: Yeah, you can.
0: Absolutely.
1: Absolutely. Because I didn't know you can call a casino and say, hey, a couple of yahoos that are talking on the radio, can you send them some beer at the end of the show?
0: Dude, I would imagine for money you can do just about anything.
1: Well, this is true. Especially in Las Vegas.
0: In Las Vegas, money means nothing out there. It loses its sense of value in a lot of ways, a lot of respects. But looking forward to going out there. Love the relationship we have with Circa Las Vegas. And can't wait to see those guys. We were talking about this off the air, Minix. I got a lot of questions for Derek Stevens. Or even, is it Mike?
1: Mike Palm.
0: Mike Palm. He, just about gambling in Texas. They're up on all of that kind of stuff. They always give us an update on what's happening and what they're hearing. So.
1: Well, and it'll be interesting because I know a couple of weeks ago when we were doing our show over at Retama Park, we were talking with Brian Pettigrew, who's the boss man over there at Retama, who spends a lot of his time in Austin. And they're part of Penn Entertainment, and they've got, you know, they got that huge hotel, that Raiders Hotel is part of Penn. And obviously, they're very involved with that, too. And what's always interesting is when you talk to the people that know and the different avenues that are being worked and the information that we get either on the air that you guys hear when we're doing the interviews or off the air when you're just talking to them, because we had a great conversation one night at the bar with Derek Stevens about what was going on. Everybody has the same info, so it's not like you talk to this group and they're telling you this, and you talk to that group and it feels completely opposite. It's all basically the same. It comes down to timing and politicians that are involved. And, you know, I'm not necessarily a fan of Dan Patrick because he wants to be the moral police, yet you see him at the racetrack having a great old time.
0: Well, and that's what we were told. I mean, that guy spends a lot of time there at the racetrack. Politics are politics, no matter what side of the aisle you're on. Look, politicians do what politicians do. But I'll never forget the guy at Rotoma Park told us Texas has too much money.
1: Yep.
0: And that's why they're not urgent. And my response to that, well, how about use some of that money and lower my property taxes?
1: You know, it is kind of interesting, but that is one of the reasons. There's not a, man, all right, well, how do we get out of this deficit? Let's bring in the gambling. And, get those and that's bizarre because it used to be years ago that Nevada, Louisiana, Oklahoma, New Mexico, their lobbyists used to spend a lot of money with Texas politicians.
0: Yeah.
1: To keep gambling out because of the Texans that were traveling to those states to gamble. But now that we can all do things on our phone, that's changed quite a bit. People that are going want more than just the gambling aspect. It's the resort. It's the restaurants. You know, remember back in the day when you had all the cheap buffets in Vegas? Those are all gone because that's not what people go to Vegas anymore for. You go for the great dinners. People still go for shows. I'm not one of them. But, you know, there's all the other things to do along with gambling because you can do so much gambling on your phone. You want to put money into a machine, you can do that just about anywhere here.
0: Well, that's true.
1: It's a game of skill, not a game of chance.
0: Well, exactly. You got to push that button.
1: Yep.
0: It's tough.
1: Yep.
0: That's for sure. Vegas is always, I'm always going to go to Vegas, even if we're at casinos here.
1: Yep.
0: Because Vegas is just Vegas and it's a magical place and a one of a kind city. And so I'm always going to go to Vegas. And even though Vegas is, my sister lives there and she says that it's had its down times lately. And I'm not sure why that is, whether it's, the economy or gambling available everywhere, as you were just talking about, or what the deal is. One thing I got to tell you, she pissed off about, used to be, not too long ago, that if you were a local resident there, the parking was free at any casino.
1: Yep.
0: That is not the case anymore.
1: Nope.
0: They're charging everybody for parking.
1: Well, again, I forget who I was talking to that live there. Oh, the guy that we were talking to at the airport in Denver when we were stuck there for seven hours.
0: That's right. That's right.
1: Yeah, he was bitching about no incentives for locals to go down to the strip. You know, it's kind of like us in the Alamo. You go when tourists are in town.
0: That's exactly right. Yeah. Dude, I haven't been to the Alamo in a long time.
1: Exactly.
0: It's been a while.
1: Hey, speaking of Rotoma, it's their last weekend of live quarter horse racing.
0: That's awesome.
1: And they got the weenie dog races tomorrow night.
0: Dude, that'll
1: be fun. Couldn't ride camels, Ryan Ego. You can go ride a weenie.
0: You think I can ride a weenie?
1: You could. A weenie dog. I don't want to know about you riding weenies
0: this
1: weekend.
0: Well, I would think that weenie would be riding me. Wait a minute.
1: What?
0: Dude. Well, I mean,
1: You say that, and we had Benoit Ball discussion earlier. Man,
0: dude,
1: we got to get out of here.
0: I don't know what in the heck's going on.
1: It's Friday.
0: It is Friday. We're going to get out of here. No extra innings with Pledger. That's not happening. So we'll
1: come on, Edwin.
0: Well, Edwin's not going to do it.
1: Talk for 30 minutes.
0: Monday morning, though, AJ and Rob, they'll be back here. They'll be talking about whatever happened on the weekend. And Menix and I we're going to do the same thing at 2:00 and get ready for our trip to Las Vegas. And we'll tell you all about it. Until then, have a great weekend, everybody.
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1: 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The roll fits right here in my pocket, so I can get back to moving mountains.
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23: I'm Christine Lisi. The Heat set to add a four-time NBA champion as it seeks to build a contender around Giannis Antetokounmpo and Bam Adebayo. Klay Thompson expected to sign a two-year, nearly $13 million contract with the Heat after clearing waivers following his buyout from the Mavericks. Thompson initiated the buyout after telling Dallas he wanted to play for a contender. He does fill a Miami need for perimeter shooting. American businessman Mark Stads bought the lead stake of the NBA's Minnesota Timberwolves and WNBA's Minnesota Lynx. The deal valued at

0: to the plan. This season is a success if you stick to your plan that you have for Fernando Mendoza and don't suddenly have to rush out of that. Stick to the plan is a huge part for the Raiders. Are the Patriots the team to beat in the AFC? Shannon says. Coming up next, Freddie and Harry on ESPN Radio.
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1: I'm Christine Lisi. The Phillies trying to run their winning streak to 7 as they host the Cardinals on this Friday night. Philadelphia has rallied from an early 2-run deficit to tie things up at 2, bottom of the 3rd inning. Blue Jays and Yankees scoreless bottom 1. AL Cy Young favorite Cam Schlittler on the hill for New York tonight. Pete Alfonso with an RBI single. Orioles with a 1-0 lead on the bottom 1 on the AL East leading Rays. Giants and Red Sox no score top of the 2nd. Boston's Sonny Gray seeking an MLB lead tying 16th win on the season. The Major League leading Brewers beat the Braves 2-1 as Jacob Mizrowski outdueled Chris Sale. Miz, 4 hits, 6 Ks in 6 scoreless, 96 pitches, 32 at least 100 miles an hour, lowered his ERA to an MLB leading 1.68, upped his strikeout total to an MLB best 216. Skipper Pat Murphy.
2: I think today teaches them, I got to pitch a little bit. I got to make pitches. And he looked a little fatigued to me. He didn't have his good rhythm. But again, we're talking about